0: place in Chicago. It started up today. We had coaches speaking today. Here's who is set to speak to the media today at the Big Ten Media Days. Illinois' Brett Bielema, Iowa's Kirk Ferentz, Penn State new head coach Matt Campbell, Rutgers' Greg Schiano, Lincoln Riley at USC, and Luke Fickle at Wisconsin. So those are the head coaches speaking today. Tomorrow we will get Ryan Day. He speaks to the media. Tomorrow Dan Lanning speaks to the media. And then Thursday, the big dog of the conference, the champion, Kurt Cignetti, speaks on Thursday. So that's the one that everyone's going to want to be in attendance for. Mm-hmm. Abdallah, last week here on the show, it's Black and Abdallah here on Westwood One Sports, the Westwood One Sports app, SiriusXM 375, and all of our great radio affiliates around the country. On the air until 3 Eastern, live from Chicago each and every day. You can always call or text the show at 310-840-4910. Last week, when we were covering the SEC Media Days, it seemed like a lot of the focus on the SEC Media Days were head coaches taking shots at Big Ten coaches and then also the Big Ten philosophy for trying to turn the college football playoff into a 24-team playoff.
1: Yeah, and it seems like right now it looks like the Big Ten is not necessarily, and their commissioner is not necessarily firing back, but just saying that, look, this is what we think that this is best for us. We're not looking for automatic bids, is what was said. And the commissioner said that he talks to Greg Sankey all the time, the commissioner of the SEC, and they actually spoke. He said, we spoke 5 times today because there's a sports bill going through Congress and that they're talking about that and it's going through the House of Representatives and they're working through that. So he actually talks to Greg Sankey a lot. The two commissioners talk to each other a lot, and it's not like they have a bad relationship. And a lot of the conversation was about what the SEC talked about last week and how they were talking about breaking off and forming their own thing and whether or not that was real. And the Big Ten commissioner was like, yeah, well, listen, we'll deal with that if that actually ever happens. It's more of a thing that they weren't taking it, not necessarily taking it seriously, but more, we'll talk about that if it ever actually happens type of thing.
0: Yeah, yeah. And I think that's where, you know, last week at the SEC Media Days, like, obviously there's a difference in opinion on how the college football playoff should be set up. I don't think that they should expand it. I understand at some point it will be expanded because greed and money rule everything, especially in college athletics today and all of sports. That's what it is. And no matter who you talk to, you can't find or tell me there's a real college football fan that thinks it would be a good idea to expand to 24 teams.
1: Mm-hmm.
0: Now, if you're a casual, if you're someone that is just, you don't know anything about college football, so you think more is better, then, okay, I'm sure there are those people who are out there. Well, it's true. There are people who say, oh, well, more playoff games. That's more fun. That's more great. That's awesome. It's like the tourney. Don't you love March Madness?
1: Yeah.
0: Oh, how great would that be? December Madness.
1: December to remember every single year.
0: No, that's not. That's taken.
1: Is that taken?
0: Is
1: that trademark?
0: Yeah, December to remember would not be the college football playoffs motto.
1: We can't.
0: That's not what it's going to be. It's going to be.
1: Okay.
0: Point being, getting in the 24th, 25th, 26th team into a playoff, that's not interesting for college football. That's why the regular season exists. The regular season is great in college football because each week something crazy can take place that upsets what you expect will happen for the end of this season.
1: Yeah.
0: And with more teams entering a playoff, those games that take place in September and October are less meaningful as far as the outcome of the end of this season. And so it dilutes the regular season. College football had the best regular season. And slowly and surely, they are chipping away at how great college football used to be by just saying, okay, well, here we go. 4 and 5 lost teams. You get to make the playoff. Okay, it'll save a lot of coaches' jobs, right? Like someone like Lincoln Riley for USC. If he can walk around campus saying, I'm a playoff team with 4 losses, boy, he thinks he's feeling good.
1: Yeah.
0: But if you've been a fan of a program that's won national titles before, I think the fan base would be pretty upset if Lincoln Riley still losing 4 or 5 ball games while still making the college football playoff and then being eliminated in the first round.
1: Yeah, and I think that, you know, for some coaches like Lincoln Riley, though, I think that, yeah, you can go in and if there is an automatic bid for a certain amount of Big Ten teams, in his case, you can skate by. I think for the SEC, if there's not automatic bids, or there is, I think for certain coaches that are used to winning national championships, there is a certain level of expectation. Like, if you don't win every single year, you're not in the mix for the top four, there is still that expectation. Just winning or just making the college football playoff is still not enough. Being one of 24 is not enough. Hell, being one of 12 or 14 is not enough. They still want some of these teams in the SEC, some of these fan bases still want to be one of four when it was just four.
2: Yeah.
1: And they weren't happy enough when you weren't one of four. And I think that this is still, to me, this has always been entertainment. The college football playoff, yes, you crown a champion and you try to find the best of the best of the best, right? But at the end of the day, it's still about entertainment value. And the reason people get so pissed off at the end of the season when they put out the final rankings, and a perfect example is this season, this past season. If they had only put out, if the college football committee had only put out one final ranking that didn't have Notre Dame in the college football playoff, no one would have been pissed off. But the fact that they put Notre Dame in for weeks and then took them out, people were upset. But you have to put out these ranking shows, and ESPN's got to fill these ranking shows, and it's the committee's got to sit in a room and put their little hats on the little thing before they go in.
2: The like stupid hats.
1: I don't understand what they're doing, and they go in and they sit. They have to show them every Saturday.
2: They have to put their hats on the side, so they put their allegiance to the side.
1: Their heads soak in all of the knowledge. Yes. They have to show them in the commercial breaks that they're watching all of the games at the same time, right? And so you have to show all this because it's the entertainment value. But if they didn't, and if on the final Sunday they just put out, here's our final ranking, here's our final 12, here you go, no one would be upset. But because they showed you Notre Dame for weeks, and at the end they were like, psych, they're 13th, people were pissed. And that's the problem with all of this ranking and all of this kind of stuff. And now you're going to do, but to me, that's the point, is like, okay, I get it. You're debating 12, 11, 13, but I don't care we're going to debate 25 and 26? Like, I don't care. I didn't care about 13 and 14 and 12.
2: Well, this past season, if you're looking at that, the 24th team that was ranked in the final AP Top 25 poll was TCU at 9-4. North Texas at 24 was 12-2. Navy, 11-2. They were 23rd. And the 22nd team ranked in the AP Top 25 was Houston at 10-3. So you're right. Others. So do you want to? Here's how the end of the college football season would go. Ready? We are going to debate TCU and others receiving votes, being Illinois, Washington, SMU, Duke, Arizona, Georgia Tech, Tennessee, Missouri, Louisville, Old Dominion, Western Michigan, Wake Forest, so on and so on, right? Like, it turns the, now you're debating the like fifth and sixth best teams in conferences.
1: It's ridiculous.
2: And it's stupid. That's not the point. That, you know what? You should be playing in a citrus fruit flavored bowl on New Year's Day.
1: You should
2: somewhere.
1: Have a lawnmower in your bowl.
2: Yeah. You should have some fun little mascot
1: bag of chips
2: running around that we can all eat at the end of the game.
1: Yeah. That I run up to and try to take a picture with.
2: A snack.
1: You know what?
2: That's what it is.
1: Listen, if you're new to the Black and Abdallah program, welcome. We appreciate you joining us on Westwood One and the Westwood One Sports app. Thank you for finding the show. Thank you for joining us.
2: Yes.
1: I've had a long-standing rule, and Chris knows this.
2: Oh, yeah.
1: A long-standing rule.
2: Of?
1: About the college football playoff. And now it's gone out the window. Now I've had to light that rule on fire.
2: What was your rule?
1: No two lost teams in the playoff. Lost teams in the playoff.
2: Yeah.
1: I wanted when it was four.
2: Yep.
1: When it was no two lost teams in the playoff. And now, what do I got to change it to? No four lost teams in the playoff? What are we doing?
2: But and back to your argument with Notre Dame last season. Clearly, the committee is just doing stuff throughout the year. I was going to use a different word, stuff. Throughout the year to

0: get ratings for their little TV show.
1: Right.
0: And then the final one is not, like, they tell you up front, like, the previous rankings have no indication on how we're going to rank the teams for the final ranking. It's like, why are you doing it? What is this?
1: You're aggravating millions of people.
0: It is so dumb.
1: For no reason, when you could have just been like, no, these are the 12 teams.
0: Oh, well, while I've got you here, can I get your opinion on the conspiracy theory in college football about the SEC and ESPN?
1: Sure, please do.
0: Do you believe this conspiracy that's out there that ESPN artificially pumps up the FPI numbers for the SEC schools? So then, by the end of the season, you have numbers that were better by the time we get there, so people can look back and be like, yeah, well, they were a preseason FPI of this.
1: It's an equation.
0: No, I'm telling you, there are people out there thinking that they're in cahoots, that the SEC and ESPN, and that they're artificially putting better FPI numbers out there for the SEC schools.
1: See, okay.
0: Because there was a post that was posted like a week ago for the SEC Media Days.
1: Yeah.
0: Where it was like showcasing how many SEC schools are in the top 25 of the FPI.
1: Yeah.
0: I know I'm abbreviating a lot of things, but it's rankings and it's the SEC, right? Mm-hmm. And people are out there saying, like, ESPN does this every year, so they could say there's 12 teams in the SEC that are that good.
1: First of all, it's an equation, so I don't understand how that works, and that is why, Chris, I rely on the good old SP Plus.
0: Oh, S&P Plus.
1: No, it's not S&P Plus. It's just SP Plus.
0: SP Plus?
1: SP Plus okay. Now, it is ESPN's Bill Conley who puts this out. But again, it's just an equation he came up with, and he just plugs numbers
0: well,
1: and spits it out.
0: If that's the way you're going to go, I'm going to go with the good old-fashioned coaches poll.
1: Ew.
0: Yeah, because the coaches know.
1: Because the interns that fill it out for them?
0: That's the best part. There's coaches on the record. You think after they're done coaching, they're like, yeah, I didn't vote. I had someone else in my staff submit it for me.
1: The coaches sit there and watch all the games
0: those
1: and
0: late
1: rank
0: night
1: everything?
0: Games?
1: Come
0: yes.
1: on.
0: Yeah, a little West Coast bias there. Yeah. They're not
1: You're
0: seeing
1: right.
0: those teams on the West,
1: because
0: Oregon.
1: As a coach is getting ready on game day and then coaching a four-hour game.
0: Yes.
1: And then after the game, doing a press conference and getting on a plane and traveling and watching
0: coaches
1: the game.
0: Pull.
1: They usually watch the game right after when they're on the plane on their way back to
0: their
1: school.
0: Good old-fashioned coaches poll.
1: They're watching all the games. You're right. Yeah. Uh-huh.
0: It's my favorite. I love the coaches poll.
1: The fact that we still have that
0: is so awesome, insane
1: to me.
0: Well, but I want to be, let's be the show to never let that die.
1: The coaches poll?
0: Yeah, I think we should always have the
1: coaches
0: poll.
1: We should do the coaches poll brought to you by someone.
0: Yeah, it's such a sham that the coaches poll is there. And it used to have impact. Like, at one time, there would be a coaches poll champion. There would be an AP top 25 champion. And then, listen, I don't want to go after the journalists, because I know Abdallah usually does here on the show.
1: No, I don't.
0: I like to support Big J journalism. But
1: they definitely watch all the games.
0: Oh, yeah, sure.
1: You said it, not me.
0: Yeah, I'm sure they are.
1: You said
0: I'm
1: it, not
0: sure
1: me.
0: They're watching all the games.
1: You said it, not me.
0: I watch a lot of college football. I struggle to watch all the games. So, come on. Especially if you're someone that's covering games.
1: A team?
0: There's
1: yeah.
0: no way.
1: Yeah, I mean, you know, they've got TVs in the media
0: sure.
1: room
0: yeah.
1: to show all the games.
0: Yes. I'm going to make Black and Abdallah the show that supports the coaches poll. I think that's it.
1: I want a little newsboy hat, like a journalist hat that, you know, it says, instead of saying press in the top, it just says coaches poll.
0: Coaches poll.
1: Hi, Adam Abdallah representing the coaches poll. I've got a question for you.
0: We're here to support the coaches poll. It's so great. Blackie Abdallah here.
1: We go to the Greg Sankey's press conference. Hi, Greg, Adam Abdallah, coaches poll.
0: We're here to support the coaches poll. We would like to
1: ask him about tortillas.
0: Leave the poor tortilla guy alone.
1: Fine, I'll ask him. I'll ask him another question, and he'll tell me about the Cubs or something, like the ACC commissioner did with Josh Graham, good friend Josh Graham.
0: The Big 12 conference
1: yeah.
0: in their media day. The poor guy trying to get his question out about Texas Tech. Yes,
2: Sean Dillon, Rocket Brigade, Commission. Texas Tech got fined over tortillas.
1: All right,
2: and tortillas
1: poor
2: were banned.
1: Tortilla guy.
0: Hi, I'm Adam Abdallah. I'm here for the

0: steps can you take?
1: Great question.
2: Thanks, Josh. Good to see you. And just by the way, the Cubs beat the Orioles 2 out of 3 recently.
3: That's not necessary.
1: That's an unnecessary shot from the ACC commission.
3: Come on, man.
1: And then Abdallah steps to the mic. Hello?
3: Why is my voice like that? Why is my voice cracking?
1: Because I can't do an impression of your normal voice.
3: Just say the question.
1: Hello, I'm here on behalf of the Coaches Pool Commissioner. Adam Abdallah here, supporter of the Coaches Pool. Can we make sure that the Coaches Pool stays alive? We can't lose the Coaches Pool.
3: I think it would be funny if I just went and asked every single coach if they're scared.
4: OSU paddles broken always make a rule. Has a tradition.
1: All right, enough with the Texas Tech question.
3: Blake and Riley, Adam Abdallah here, Blake and Abdallah Show, Coaches Poll representative. You scared?
1: Not going to make the playoff? You scared? We do have breaking news in the NFL. Adam Schefter reporting the Eagles are signing 2-time Pro Bowl selection Jalen Carter to a 4-year, $152 million extension. Worth up to 160 mil, including 106 guaranteed,
3: man,
1: which now makes him the highest paid defensive tackle in NFL history.
3: Howie Roseman, man.
1: Carter will now be under contract to the Eagles until the 2031 season. So there you go. That's the latest news in the NFL. The Eagles handing a bag of cash to Jalen Carter. $106 million guaranteed.
3: Stay in games, okay?
1: That's amazing.
3: Jalen Carter,
1: stay in games. That's incredible.
3: Stay in games.
1: We have power rankings with Raj coming up next. 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
1: So slow down, obey the law, and help keep everyone around you safe.
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1: At this time on a Tuesday, Black and Abdallah here on Westwood One Sports. Live from Chicago, we go on out to parts unknown in Colorado. That's where we find Raj Sharon.
2: And the next question comes from the line of Raj Sharon with Westwood One. Please proceed.
1: Please proceed. Producing the show each and every day, Black and Abdallah. It's now time for Power Rankings with Raj. Hello, Raj.
3: Hello, Black. Hello, Abdallah. Power Rankings today. All right, who are the real contenders? No, we're not doing that. We're going to do something.
1: Oh, I like that voice. Hold on. That's a great voice, Raj. That's outstanding.
3: Oh, my goodness. I don't know where that one came out, guys. I'm just a big Black and Abdallah fan. What else can I say? All right, so what we're doing today.
1: Was I wrong 10 minutes ago when I gave Abdallah, when I was being, trying to impersonate Abdallah? Was I wrong in going with, like, teenage
4: boys? You went up a couple octaves, man.
3: If you could sing the LeBron James TikTok song that you played earlier with your impersonating Abdallah voice, we'd really be on to something. We might go viral on that.
1: I can't sing, man. So Abdallah's the singer. Did you know that he was in choir?
5: Yeah.
3: He's got a beautiful voice. Beautiful voice.
1: You know what's
5: theater
1: funny?
5: Theater kid.
1: Can we pause the show for a second? Kid? Can I ask a question? Please. You and I, Raj, I think you'll find this interesting.
3: Okay.
1: We will get to Power Rankings. Trust me. You and I have known each other for over 20 years.
5: Over.

0: least, like, oh, we're going on 30 years almost.
1: Probably, yeah.
0: We've hosted together for a very long time. We've worked together for a very long time. Best friends. We're on Westwood One Sports now.
2: Yeah.
0: Look at us. How great is this? On in Chicago for a very long time. Why have you never put your actual singing abilities to use in a bit form for the show? Never, not once, Raj, not once on the Black and Abdallah show has he ever put together a singing bit on the show.
2: So he has a superpower and he doesn't use it.
0: I'm now just, oh, it's a superpower.
2: Sounds to me like it.
1: No, do you want to know the real reason? Cigarettes. I can't sing anymore. It was like a high school thing.
0: You act like I can't get some cigarettes.
1: No. Like,
0: give me 5 minutes.
1: I can't sing anymore. Like, the voice is, like, the singing voice.
0: Raj, are you buying this?
1: Smoking weed, smoking cigarettes. It's like there's no, like, it got, the voice got lower, but.
0: You have no range.
1: I've got no, I was a, in high school, I was a baritone. So, like, I wasn't a bass. I wasn't, like, the lowest of the low, but I was, like, the second lowest.
0: Sure.
1: But, yeah, like, there's no singing anymore.
2: That beautiful voice is still in there. Just
1: no.
0: Yeah, I think so, too. Raj, just I think we need to cook up a bit for Abdallah to sing for us.
1: No, there'd have to be, like a karaoke jam or something.
2: You and Josh Graham singing Wagon Wheel?
1: Yeah, I'd karaoke.
0: All right, well, I'm sorry to interrupt power rankings. I just thought of it. Of all of this time that we spent together,
2: I didn't know
0: once has there been a wacky bit
2: he didn't have the confidence anymore.
1: Well, when you're I was a theater kid.
0: Oh, you take it too seriously? You can't do wacky bits on the radio?
1: No. I'm saying choir was, like, part of it. So, like, I was in it. I was in choir. I was in theater. So, like, I was just part of it.
2: And, like, you know, earlier you brought up parents at, like, Little League and stuff.
0: Yes.
2: They got nothing on parents, theater parents. Nothing.
1: Oh, dude. Ooh.
2: Nothing.
1: Theater
2: parents. Uh-oh.
1: Ooh, baby. Wow. If your kid doesn't get a part solo.
0: That's not
2: parents right. Fighting for that solo, aren't they?
1: Mm-hmm. Yep.
2: Yeah. All right, back to power rankings.
0: All right, power rankings on a Tuesday.
2: When I was younger, I used to love, I really looked forward to Peter King's training camp postcards. Peter King was writing for Sports Illustrated, and he would visit every training camp every summer, and he'd have his little postcard. It had, like, nuggets and his observations that he had from every team, and I loved it. I couldn't wait to get my team, of course, because that's, you know, how it works. Oh, what did he think about the Broncos, or for you guys, the Bears? So I thought, instead of just the typical contender, a postcard edition of training camp. So I want you guys to close your eyes and envision you have the opportunity to hop on a plane and go to any of the 32 training camps and check it out. And that is going to be the criteria. That is going to be the prism through which I want you to group these power rankings. So we are going to start today, Abdallah, with sneaky intriguing. What would be a sneaky intriguing training camp stop for Adam Abdallah to hop on a plane and go check out for a day or two?
1: I can only pick one?
2: You can pick multiples.
0: It's a power ranking.
2: Yeah, it's power ranking.
1: My first one, I've got two that came to mind right away. My first one is I want to see what Kevin Stefanski can do with Tua Tagovailoa and Michael Penix, assuming Penix is healthy and participating, right? But mostly I want to see, because they brought in Tua himself. Penix was there when Stefanski got there, so he's like, he's kind of stuck with him for now. But they brought in Tua specifically on this Kyler Murray-type deal. The Dolphins are paying all the money. Tua's got to prove it. He's got to start if he wants to rehab his quarterback image and stay healthy. I want to see what that offense looks like, because I think Stefanski got a horrible deal, like, the entire time he was in Cleveland. So I want to see what that looks like. The other one is only because I want to see what these press conferences are like. I want to see the relationship between Mike McDaniel and Harbaugh at the LA Chargers. Like, those two guys in a room together, because you said Peter King gets all this access. He gets to be in the room. Like, yeah, he gets behind the scenes stuff. Those two guys couldn't be more different, but also, like, weirdly the same at the same time, because they both have very weird press conferences and can go on, like, very weird tangents about football, but also, like, about weird things in life. So I think those two are the most intriguing to me. But also, I want to see what McDaniel brings to this offense, because I think it can be one of the most dynamic offenses in the NFL. And I'm very intrigued by the Chargers.
0: Okay,
2: you could also maybe see Madison Beer while you're there. Shout out. She got engaged to Justin Herbert today.
1: That too.
0: Oh, congratulations.
2: Congratulations.
0: Yes, Justin Herbert, long and athletic.
1: Easy.
0: He's a tall quarterback. What do you mean easy on that? Are you
2: Chris
0: familiar
2: Black.
0: With... Is Abdallah familiar with Madison Beer's work? What does she bring to the table?
1: I mean, I've seen her.
0: Oh no, you don't know the songs?
1: Oh, I've heard like okay. I've heard her try to sing.
0: Try to sing.
2: Oh wow.
0: Would you take her or Addison? Who's the TikTok girl? Addison Rae.
1: Oh, I can I.
0: She's
1: punt?
0: A singer too.
1: Can I punt? I mean,
0: no.
2: Her or
0: Pepsi song.
2: What about her or pre-cigarettes Adam Abdallah?
1: Breathy pop stars? I don't know, man. They're both...
0: Adam Abdallah, are you a breathy pop star?
1: That's what I specialized in, yeah.
0: Okay. To answer Raj's question here in the Power Rankings...
3: We are so off the rails here. We haven't made it out of the first Power Ranking.
0: It's great. It's the best. Three teams came to mind immediately. One, Jacksonville. I think what's sneaky intriguing is that I'm guessing a lot of people think that they'll take a step back this upcoming season. So I want to see what's going on in Jacksonville, because I want to see if Lean Coleman in year two with Trevor Lawrence in that offense, if they can improve on the regular season from last year, 13-4. Mm-hmm. So I'm going to go Jacksonville. I'm going to go Washington, because I think this is going to be a big year for the Commanders. And there's a lot of different storylines, and I'm interested in seeing the Commanders, because they're one of those teams where if they get off to a good start, you can make a case like, oh, we should have seen them as a playoff team all along. And then off the radar, sneaky, intriguing team, I would want to head down to Louisiana and see what's up with the Saints.
1: Mm-hmm.
0: And see if the Saints can put together a season this year and surprise people and be that team that goes from worst to first. So I'm going to say Jacksonville. I'm going to say Washington. I'm going to say the New Orleans Saints.
2: Head on down to the Big Easy and watch Tyler shuck it around. All right, I like where you went there. Right. Okay, next up on our postcard edition of Power Rankings. Only there to watch one thing. You're at your training camp spot, and there ain't nothing else to see but one thing and one thing alone. Chris Black, where are you going, and what are you watching?
0: All right, I've got two on the list. One is I'm going to Chiefs camp, and I am locking in on Mahomes and his legs. That's it. The only thing I'm doing is I'm
1: staring at that knee.
0: I'm just looking at the knee, and I'm just making sure that Mahomes and that leg looks right.
1: Mm-hmm.
0: So that's number one. Number two, I'm traveling up to Lake Forest, Illinois, and I'm going to go to Bears camp to see if the talent on the roster can figure out how to get after the quarterback.
1: Okay.
0: So I'm only watching the defensive ends practice.
2: You're not watching Caleb Williams. You're not watching Ben Johnson in that offense.
1: Caleb's money, man.
0: We're money with the offense, as Abdallah would say. We're good with the offense. We need to figure out if someone can get after the quarterback.
1: Mm-hmm.
0: So that's what I'm watching. I'm focused in right there to see if one of those players who's on the depth chart can rise above the others.
2: Adam Abdallah.
1: I've got two, and they're both kind of like Chris's. I'm going up, and I'm staring, and I'm just watching one thing.
0: Okay.
1: I am going to, and they couldn't
0: easy.
1: They couldn't be more polar opposite places. I'm going to Minnesota, and I'm going to be watching Kyler Murray, and I'm going to be watching just Kyler Murray because we know JJ's.
2: You're not watching nine?
1: No, I'm not watching nine.
2: Up close?
1: I'm going to be watching nine hand people water.
0: So you're going to watch the starter?
1: Yeah. I'm going to be watching Kyler Murray, and I'm going to go to the polar opposite of Minnesota. I'm going to go to Sin City, and I'm going to go to Las Vegas, and I'm going to be watching Fernando Mendoza, and I'm going to be watching nothing but Fernando Mendoza and seeing if he can win that job.
2: All right, getting those reps with the twos. All right, next up in our training camp postcard edition, boring isn't bad. You know, it may not be the most exciting trip, but doesn't necessarily mean it's going to be a bad team. What's your boring, but it's not bad, training camp trip, Abdallah?
1: I think you can stay in two places in the NFC West. Just stay out west. I think Seattle and L.A.

0: think the two teams that are going to battle it out for the NFC West title. Boring doesn't mean bad. We know what these teams are going to be. We know they're going to be the best of the best. We know they might meet up again in the NFC Championship game, that these two teams might be the best thing the NFC has to offer. And I don't think there's any, maybe Aaron Donald showing back up to LA might be the most exciting thing. Maybe Puka Nacua getting an extension, it might be an exciting thing. But other than that, like, there hasn't really been anything exciting about Seattle. There hasn't been, you know, Myles Garrett is obviously exciting for the Rams, but, like, other than that, like, yes, it's very exciting, but that's, like, it's good football. Like, there's not going to be anything crazy that happens. So I'm just going to stay out west and go with Seattle and LA. And hopefully those two camps just run smooth and everybody stays healthy and they're just really good.
1: Okay, I've got one, and I'm traveling to White Sulphur Springs, West Virginia.
0: Ooh.
1: And that is where the New York Football Giants are holding their training camp.
2: Oh, boy.
0: The New York Giants.
1: Yeah, I'm hoping that the Giants,
0: New York Giants,
1: have a boring camp. That's where I'm going to witness that. So I'm going to go to...
0: you believe it?
1: See the Giants training camp.
0: The New York Giants.
2: Can you believe it? All right.
1: That's my answer.
2: That's a good answer. Solid answer there. Okay, last week when we were talking about LeBron James, there was a movie that you guys couldn't think of the title of that he had appeared in that, you know, you were like, he wasn't terrible in that one. And that movie, the title was Trainwreck.
1: Oh,
2: so
1: yes.
2: Along those lines, I will ask you guys in terms of your training camp, your postcard edition, what training camp are you headed to that, man, this thing is going to be a train wreck? It's going to be like that accident you can't look away from, Black. Where are you going to see a train wreck across the 32 NFL camps?
1: Yeah, I mean, I don't want to pile on and be mean to our great listeners in Ohio.
0: Oh, come on.
1: But, like,
0: oh,
1: the boy. Cleveland training camp with the Browns, it's going to be a train wreck.
2: Modkin, right, there, like, getting a haircut? What kind of haircut you think he got,
1: yeah,
2: for camp?
1: I mean, every day you'll have the back and forth, and you'll have the updates.
3: I was trying to get a sweet haircut.
1: And every day you're going to have Watson got this many reps, Shadur got this many reps. Oh, someone threw a pick. Oh, he threw two touchdowns. It's going to be a mess.
3: So I was just trying to get a sweet haircut.
1: There is no, I will guarantee it right now on the show, there is no way by the time we get to the end of training camp that people are going to be saying, watch out for the Browns as the surprise team in the AFC this year. That ain't happening. So I'm going to go with the Browns as the train wreck team.
2: Adam Abdallah, your training camp train wreck postcard is where?
0: How do I say this without getting in trouble?
1: Oh, yes, just rip it. Just say it, man.
0: Unfortunately, when trains wreck, there are a lot of injuries.
2: Oh, boy, I know where he's going.
0: And the San Francisco 49ers.
1: Okay. I mean,
0: are
2: one day
0: with
2: in, they lost four players. They lost four players yesterday.
0: They had four injuries on the first day. I told you back in February I was out on this team. February. Okay?
1: Yeah, no,
0: never wrong, just early. I'm out on this team. They're dropping like flies already, man.
2: The substation has already claimed four victims, okay? One practice in.
0: I'm sorry. I'm out on the 49ers.
1: I'm sorry.
0: I'm out. I can't do it. I can't do it. 49ers.
1: I'm out on the 49ers.
2: All right, guys. And finally, our final training camp postcard edition. We call this one Get the Popcorn. This is just going to be a great training camp visit all the way around. Can't wait to take it all in. If I was to come up with an alternate name than Get the Popcorn, let's call this The Odyssey. The Odyssey Training Camp Edition. Where are you going, Adam Abdallah?
0: I mean,
1: it's one team, right?
0: Chicago.
1: Oh, wow. Whoa. Okay. Oh, wow. I mean,
0: it's Caleb Williams. It's
1: serious.
0: It's going up north.
1: Wow.
0: It's the Bears. No, and I think there's it's Dallas for me. It's Dallas.
2: Okay.
0: It's Dallas. Okay. It's Dak Prescott. It's CeeDee Lamb. It's Pickens, who reported, who's playing under the franchise tag. Everybody's like, everybody seems to think that this is not going to work. That Pickens is at some point going to be like, no, we're not going to play.
1: He'll work for 1 year.
0: Okay, that's fine. That's all it has. The franchise tag is literally 1 year. That's all it has to work.

0: And if they win, they win. And I think it's going to work well. And all I think they're going to be a great offense for 1 year. That's all they have to be. I think Dallas is going to be really good this year. So I'm going to say Dallas.
1: I thought. All right, Chris Black, the odyssey of training camps. Get the popcorn. Yeah.
2: I thought we were going to say the same team. It's the Los Angeles Rams.
0: I already used the Rams.
2: Well, you can, it's your power rankings. Do what you like. It's the Rams. Come on, they're the show of the training camp in the offseason. It's going to be the LA Rams. That's the team. That's the squad.
0: Technically, the show, I think, is the Seahawks because that's Hard Knocks, but.
1: And semantics at that point. Well, that does it for our training camp postcard edition of a bunch of places we're not going, but if we did go, that's what our postcards would look like. Thank you, fellas.
2: Raj, I love it. I think you gave us a great idea. I think instead of 32 storylines in 32 days next year, I think we should go to every camp next year. Joaquin Abdal. I think we should go on a road trip. The two of us. We'll pick up Raj on our way.
0: On behalf of the coaches' poll?
2: Yeah, to promote the coaches' poll, we'll pick up Raj on our way out.
1: What's Abdallah going to eat in every city? Are we doing the soup of the city?
0: Soup of the city.
2: Think about that. Think about the content that
0: soup
2: could come from that.
0: Soup in every city? Are you kidding me?
2: How great would that be? Lucky Abdallah here on Westwood One Sports. Thank you, Raj.
1: 32 soups in 32 days.
2: Yeah, right? I think that would be outstanding. I think that's great. Thank you, Raj. Wonderful. 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There's one name that's out there. We'll tell you about that next.
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0: is Black and Abdallah on Westwood One Sports. 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
1: LeBron James signed on Friday with the 76ers, so the teams that missed out on LeBron are now searching. Like, if you were expecting LeBron James to sign with your team, if you're Cleveland, if you're Denver, if you're Miami, you have a hole missing on the roster that you were hoping that LeBron could fill that spot. Per Sham Sharania, ESPN says that the Cavs, the Nuggets, and the Heat have all expressed interest in DeMar DeRozan. Which, I'm not trying to take a shot at DeRozan, but it really is. If you signed DeRozan and you missed out on LeBron, it's like you got Diet LeBron. I mean, DeRozan's still a very good player, but he's not LeBron James.
2: No, he's not. He's not. And I think that, look, it's a fine consolation prize, I guess. I mean, is he starting for any of these teams? Probably not.
1: Maybe Miami.
2: Yeah, Miami doesn't have much besides Giannis, man. So, yeah, okay, maybe Miami. The Cavs and the Nuggets, no. He's not starting for the Cavs and the Nuggets. He's probably coming off the bench. So, I would say the best chance he probably has to win, if that's what he's looking for, like LeBron was looking for, I would say, obviously, Nuggets, maybe Cavs, and then Heat. In that order.
1: Yeah, I'm with you. I think when you... I guess Miami, you're not going to start Wiggins over DeRozan.
2: Probably not.
1: Yeah, so I think it's kind of up in the air. I would find it tough to believe the way that Cleveland has played the last couple of years with that starting five, if he would start in that situation.
2: Mm-hmm.
1: Yeah, DeRozan's a really good player. At this stage of his career, can really give you some good minutes and buckets, too. You know, he's someone that steps on the floor and he's scoring points. He's not really facilitating at all. He's not really known to be a defensive player either. And it does hurt him, and it's sometimes just the reputation, but he doesn't shoot from three.
2: No.
1: So he doesn't stretch the floor. And if you're someone like, you're looking at it from Miami's perspective, having another player that operates in the same space in the front court that Giannis would operate in, I don't know if that would be ideal either.
2: No, it's not. And that's why I put Miami, you know, down at the bottom, I think, for him. And also just because, like, I just don't think that they have the best chance at winning a title. We said that going into LeBron's free agency that Philly and Denver gave him the best chance to win a title.
1: Yeah.
2: Well, Philly's not an option anymore for DeMar. So I would think that Denver would probably be the best option for him to try to win any semblance of a title. But out west, it's tough because you have to go up against, you know, San Antonio and Oklahoma City, which is extremely tough.
1: Last night in Major League Baseball, was watching Baltimore at Detroit. The Orioles win 8-5. In the game, what's notable, though, is the broadcast and the game itself had a squirrel delay.
3: The chase for the squirrel is on, and the squirrel is in the corner, and the squirrel is still eluding an entire horde of grounds crew members, and the squirrel's free once again. Hemmed in? No, I won't be hemmed in. I have freedom on my mind. Trying to go between the legs, and eventually he gets away again and hops through the towel and hops through another towel.
1: So there's Jason Benetti on the call for the Tigers as they had a legitimate squirrel delay in the Orioles and Tigers game last night. I'm counting like 15 grounds crew members are out on the field trying to wrangle a little black squirrel.
2: So
1: poor little guy.
2: What's crazy to me is the amount of people trying to wrangle a squirrel, okay, which is fine. I understand using a towel. You drop the towel on top of him. You try to wrangle him that way. What I don't understand are the guys that are trying to grab the squirrel barehanded.
1: You're going to get the tail.
2: You're going to get bit, man.
1: Yeah.
2: You know what those squirrels have?
1: Well, I mean, they're rodents.
2: You want to get rabies?
1: Well, yeah. I mean, I'm sure, but it's a ballpark squirrel.
2: What do you mean it's a ballpark squirrel?
1: It's not just a...
4: Chew marks and even the makings of a cozy den.
1: Yeah,
4: ravenous rodents.
1: It's not one of those wild squirrels.
2: No,
1: it's a ballpark squirrel.
2: No, you're getting rabies, man.
1: I don't know. At the ballpark?
2: What's the difference between a ballpark squirrel and a regular squirrel? You get them rabies.
1: Well, it's not in the song. There's no Cracker Jacks and bubble gum and baseball and rabies. That's
2: not
1: a part of it.
2: Buy me some peanuts and Cracker Jacks. I don't know if the squirrel will give me rabies.
1: Yes, I don't. That's not part of the bit.
2: Well, yeah, that's why they had to delay the game. It's not part of the game.
3: The chase for the squirrel is on, and the squirrel is in the corner, and the squirrel is...
1: Well, you're right. The guys that were trying to grab it barehanded, that's the
2: best. I don't get that, man. You're gonna get bit. You're gonna have to get a bunch of rabies shots. I don't know how many shots you get for rabies these days.
1: While we're playing squirrels on the field, we do have to play our very own Kevin Harlan for Westwood One Sports on an NFL call with the cat on the field. Do you remember this?
5: He's walking to the 3. He's at the 2. And the cat is in the CDW red zone. CDW, people who get it now, a policeman, a state trooper is
2: the sponsor.
5: And the cat runs into the end zone. That is a touchdown. And the cat is elusive, kind of like Barkley and Elliott, but he didn't know where to go. Look at, they're trying to corner him, and they got him in the end zone. There are state troopers all around this cat, which now climbs up into the stands, and the fans are running for their life. Now it goes back on the field again. And it's running in the back of the end zone. And it runs up the tunnel.
1: Helmet sticker to Kevin Harlan. That's the best.
2: The best at getting a sponsor read into.
1: Will Baker Mayfield get a new deal? We'll talk about that coming up next.
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0: still vaping. 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

0: is Black and Abdallah on Westwood One Sports. 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
1: 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On the air until 3 Eastern, and then Jim Rome will take over right here on Westwood One. We'll get you on the air if you call or text us at 310-840-4910. Every team in the NFL by the end of today will be in training camp. We've made it. Training camp has started around the National Football League. The biggest story out of today is that, according to ESPN and sources around Baker Mayfield, the Bucs and Baker Mayfield have no real progress on a new contract. Baker is in camp. He reported today, but there is no new progress on a new deal for Baker Mayfield. And really, sifting through all the different things that are taking place today with all the different teams reporting in the camp, that does seem like the biggest headline so far today of what we've seen at NFL training camps.
2: Well, yeah, because you're looking around the NFL. Jalen Carter, the defensive tackle for the Eagles, just got a huge payday, making him the highest paid defensive tackle in the NFL. You're looking at the Bucs too, with Vita Vea yesterday, their defensive tackle requesting a trade because they couldn't get a deal done. It seems like the Bucs and their two biggest pending free agents, with Vita Vea and Baker Mayfield, couldn't get this offseason any deal done. You would think that at least one out of the two would get something done. And now one of them, Vita Vea, has requested a trade, and Baker Mayfield, according to ESPN, will play the final year of his deal as is, and also has said that if he doesn't reach a deal by next offseason, he's willing to play on the franchise tag if the Bucs decide to use it, which would be around probably $50 million, considering how much the cap would go up next season, which is fine. You know, Baker Mayfield is a guy that has bet on himself and performs really well when he bets on himself. It's just surprising that the Bucs would do this, considering that Baker Mayfield is the best free agent out there, would be the best free agent quarterback out there. They're not really in a position to draft a quarterback. It's not like they're a team that is bad besides Baker Mayfield. They're not going to be looking at a top five pick. They were among the teams in their division that were 8-9. They didn't make the playoffs. The Panthers made the playoffs, but they were a game away from making the playoffs. You know, they're a team that right now a lot of people are picking to make the playoffs if the season were to start right now. And I think if you're a team that's in that situation, other teams that are in that situation, like the Steelers, like the Falcons, that could be looking at alternatives to drafting a quarterback next season, would love Baker Mayfield to hit free agency next season.
1: Yeah.
2: And would absolutely go and offer Baker Mayfield a contract if the Bucs decide not to franchise him and let him go. And so I'm very surprised that we've gotten to this point with an entire season, offseason, to negotiate this deal, and it comes down to him playing without a contract, unless Mayfield is asking to be paid like a top-of-the-market annual average quarterback, like, you know, Mahomes or Dak, and he wants to reset the market because he knows he has all the leverage in this situation.
1: Mahomes, $64 million a year. Dak Prescott, $60 million a year. And then there's a bunch of guys at 55. The players at 55, you have Stafford, Lawrence, Love, Allen, Burrow. And then right below that, at 53, that's Jared Goff, Brock Purdy, Justin Herbert. So, you know, if you're someone like Baker Mayfield, Baker Mayfield's agent, and you look at those quarterbacks, and you're just doing straight comparisons, the name of Brock Purdy getting $53 million a year would come up in the conversation. I would also pull the Eagles giving Jalen Hurts $51 million a year as a comparison. You know, you could make the argument, the stats, I'm guessing, blindly looking at it, Herbert probably has better stats. He hasn't accomplished what Mayfield's done.
2: No.
1: Right? Like, Mayfield's gone to the playoffs. So if you're looking at Justin Herbert getting $52.5 million a year, Baker's probably in that group, right? From somewhere between 52 mil and 55.
2: Well, also,
1: he's not better than Josh Allen or Joe Burrow. He's not Dak Prescott, even though Dak hasn't accomplished anything either. But I don't think he gets top-of-the-level money. He's got to shoot for the 53 range. Jared Goff, Brock Purdy, Justin Herbert.
2: Here's the problem. If you're the Bucks, and let's say you win 8 games again, but you don't make the playoffs, right? You're picking high teens, somewhere around there. You're not in the mix for one of these top 3 or 4 quarterbacks.
1: Yeah.
2: Maybe not the top three quarterbacks in this next draft that's supposed to be a historic draft. You're not getting Arch Manning. You're not getting Don,

0: pay more. You're not even going to get whoever surprises people and ends up rising up the draft boards, right? So whatever you do in that high teens range is going to be taking a flyer on someone that you hope to develop. And let's say this does happen. You don't make the playoffs. Odds are you're firing Todd Bowles. You're moving on.
1: Probably.
0: You're hiring a new head coach. It's probably going to be an offensive-minded head coach because you're going to want to draft a quarterback if you decide to move on from Baker Mayfield. And you're going to be starting over. When you've got a team that if you win 8 or 9 games and miss the playoffs, that is a team that is a decent quarterback away from still competing again. So yeah. Why wouldn't you just sign a known commodity? Baker Mayfield is a known commodity. You know what you're getting out of Baker. Because again, if Baker were on the Steelers and Aaron Rodgers was on the Bucks, and he had announced, like he said today, I know for sure I'm done at the end of this season.
2: Yeah, right.
0: And this was the Steelers not getting a deal done with Baker Mayfield. I would say to the Bucks, hey, guess what? At the end of the season, the Steelers aren't going to get a deal done with Baker Mayfield. Go out and sign Baker Mayfield. Don't play around and try to draft someone and develop. Go out and just sign the known commodity. So I feel like that's what's going on here. And I just don't, unless he's asking, we don't know what he's asking for. Unless he wants to reset the market, he's asking for $60 million, he's asking for $65 million, he wants to be the highest paid guy, which he might be. In that case, I get it, but I don't know if he is. If he's not, then I feel like there's some negotiation to be made.
2: All right, two thoughts that I have for you. One, from the Vita Vea conversation that was mentioned just a couple moments ago, requesting the trade, I feel like the NFL, more than any other sport, the requesting of a trade by a player who's not a quarterback is just a ploy to get your money. Like in the NBA, when you pull that card, you get traded. Like it's rare that the guy just stays and it's okay.
0: Yeah.
2: I feel like the NFL, especially with defensive players, I request a trade and then a week later, we've agreed to terms on a new contract. Okay. Mm-hmm. We're back in the mix. All right, here we go.
0: Yeah.
2: I feel like it could be one of those scenarios where he's saying it now. And at some point, he gets a new deal, and then he's locked in.
0: He's 31.
2: Yeah, but am I wrong with that observation? Like, I feel like the NFL, guys are always requesting trades, and then you blink, and then they get a new deal from the team that they requested the trade for, and they're happy. They're okay. Because it's all just like in the NBA, it's about personalities meshing. It's about do I get enough playing time, all this stuff. In the NFL, the trade request is specifically, I want more money. That's it. Guys don't care. There's 53 dudes in the locker room, right? Like it's not the same as basketball, right? Like to me, the trade request from a defensive player in the NFL is definitely something that is just being done. And if he gets his money, he'll be fine. He'll fit right back in with his squad. And I feel like players know. Mm-hmm. Like in the NBA, you do that. Now the guys are like, well, I don't want this guy around here because he requested a trade. He doesn't want to play with us. Right? Like, yeah. I feel like it's a different thing.
0: Yeah, absolutely. Yeah.
2: And then the other item with the Baker Mayfield is, yeah, I think for them, it's the smart play for the Buccaneers would be, don't cave yet. Play Baker under the contract he has right now. Franchise tag him next year. If he balls out for 2 years, give him a new deal. Like, it doesn't really hurt Tampa Bay outside of possibly souring the relationship, but I kind of feel like Baker Mayfield, since the sources on ESPN.com are saying he'd be willing to play on the franchise tag for $50 million next year. Yeah, I think the dude is a gamer. And so, like, I don't think that would necessarily affect. Now, is he happy he doesn't have a long-term deal? Sure.
0: Look, I would rather not have the most important player to my franchise coming into the building every day pissed off. That's just how I would not want to operate my team. That's just me.
2: But is that how he's going to operate? I don't know if that's how Baker Mayfield's going to work. I think once you get into the season, he's going to be a good teammate and a focused player.
0: I understand that. But in the back of your mind, it's always going to be there.
2: Sure.
0: It's always going to be there.
2: But that's their choice.
0: I get it.
2: They could also give him a new deal and then not have to worry about that.
0: For sure they could. But in the back of Baker's mind, it's always going to be there that he doesn't have a contract next season and they could let him walk. If he has a season-ending injury that they don't know, that if he tears an ACL, we don't know how he's going to come back. If he has any ruptures in Achilles, we don't know how he's going to come back.
2: Don't do that to our guy.
0: I don't want to do that to our guy.
2: Okay, so you mentioned Aaron Rodgers just a moment ago.
0: Yeah.
2: The thing that it just sticks out to me, because you and I were at the draft in Pittsburgh, and we were there for, what, 2.5, 3 days? Mm-hmm. It still sticks out in my mind that we were in Pittsburgh for the draft at NFL festivities for fans to celebrate the NFL draft in Pittsburgh, and we saw no Aaron Rodgers Steelers jerseys.
0: Yeah.
2: It's still, whenever he comes up, the first thing I think of is walking around downtown Pittsburgh with you and Raj and not seeing a single Rodgers jersey the time that we were there for an NFL event. Mm-hmm. We were there for an NFL event. People were tailgating on the Thursday of the first round at 9 a.m. The draft wasn't held until 8 Eastern. And people were tailgating underneath that bridge. Remember the bridge? We drove under that bridge, and people were under there grilling?
0: Well,
2: they're grilling brats and sausages, having a great time.
0: I think the Steelers have, obviously, 1,000 Hall of Fame players, right?
2: Yeah, yeah. And, it's just
0: but
2: strange.
0: To me, it's...
2: You don't see it.
0: It's always like the kids that get the newest player.
2: Yeah.
0: And I didn't see any... We saw a lot of, you know, like the NFL does a great job of putting on events for kids, like the punt pass and all that kind of stuff, and there's all these events for kids going on, meet and greets with players and all that kind of stuff, and I didn't see any of them wearing like Aaron Rodgers jerseys. Like, they had newer players, like a ton of DK Metcalf jerseys.
2: Didn't we see a Mason Rudolph jersey?
0: We saw a few Mason Rudolph jerseys.
2: We saw a bunch of Steelers backup jerseys.
0: We saw a ton of DK Metcalf jerseys and not a single Aaron Rodgers jersey.
2: Charlie Batch, was that one?
0: Yep.
2: For the Steelers back in the day, he played for the Lions too. But didn't we see a Batch?
0: Didn't we see
2: jersey?
0: A Leftwich jersey?
2: Oh, we definitely saw a Leftwich, no doubt.
0: Yeah, we saw some bad jerseys, man. But no Aaron Rodgers jerseys, because I think they know. Like, they didn't know if he was coming back this year.
2: I mean,
0: you can invest. Jerseys are expensive these days.
2: Yeah, Charlie Batch, number 16 for the Pittsburgh Steelers. Oh, he was there for a long time as a backup.
0: There you go.
2: He was there for most of the time that Roethlisberger was there as a backup. 2003 to 2012.
0: Jerseys are investments these days, man. You can't just be throwing away that money on a guy you don't know if he's going to be there after a year.
2: Well, you could also go no name.
0: You could go no name.
2: You could be one of those guys. No name jersey.
0: You could.
2: You can't go NFL jersey, no name on the back, no number.
0: That's weird.
2: That's not right. You can't do that.
0: You can get away with that in baseball.
2: Soccer. That's why I thought of it.
0: You can
2: in
0: get
2: soccer, you
0: soccer
2: can,
0: for sure.
2: You can do no name, no
0: number. Basically
2: a
0: T-shirt.
2: Yeah.
0: You can get away with that.
2: You can get a kit with with no number on it.
0: I just did that for the Egyptian team during the World Cup.
2: You don't want to support someone specifically?
0: No, because, you know, I mean, I was going to get a...
2: Mamouche?
0: No, I was not going to get a Mamouche jersey. He was really bad. I was going to get a Mohamed Salah jersey. The problem here's I got screwed because I was going to get a Mohamed Salah one, but it would have taken longer. But then the shipping ended up getting delayed anyway, and I didn't get it till after the World Cup was over anyway. So I might as well have just gotten the Mohamed Salah jersey anyway. So, like, it came like a week after the World Cup was over. I got it like 4 days ago, so I might as well have just gotten the Mohamed Salah jersey and just waited because it didn't. The delay in shipping didn't matter. It showed up, and I was like, "This would have been cool 2 weeks ago, and it was or 3 weeks ago, and it was supposed to get here."
2: That's why I don't buy anything.
0: It was just so disappointing because, like, I like the jersey. I'm going to keep it, and obviously, I'm going to wear it. Like, I like it, but. I should have just gotten the Salah jersey.
2: You can call the show at 310-840-4910. We go to Mitch in New Jersey. You're on with Black and Abdallah. What's up, Mitch?
1: How's it going, guys?
0: What's up?
1: You mentioned DeMar DeRozan. I'm shocked that he's still available. Two things. Kings couldn't get anything for him, and he should be a Laker. I mean, I guess they can't win in Kuminga. He's insulted $10 million a year, so Lakers still have to do something about small forward. And I guess $10 million is a lot of money to most people, but Kuminga is different. He thinks he's better than he is. Doesn't show much, really. Just sure.

0: It's his name, Colin Sexton.
1: Yeah.
0: Yeah, you're right. They're just like guys. DeMar DeRozan would fit, especially off the bench for the Lakers. So, I mean, Mitch has an idea there. That's not a terrible idea. It's Buck and Abdallah here on Westwood One Sports and the Westwood One Sports app. Hanging out with you until 3 Eastern right here on Westwood One Sports. We have the summer of football coming up. We have the hardest schedule in the NFL. Who will play the hardest schedule this upcoming season? We'll tell you coming up next.
2: The NBA has reshaped in one summer. LeBron and Jaylen Brown are in Philly. Giannis is headed to Miami. Paul George is a Celtic. And that's just the Eastern Conference. Who will challenge the Knicks for the NBA crown? Westwood One Sports.
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0: is Black and Abdallah on Westwood One Sports. Here's Chris Black and Adam Abdallah.
1: Every team in the NFL will report to training camp by the end of today.
2: Football's back.
1: Baby.
2: Part one of five.
1: Part one of five. You'll hear football is back many times over the next month or so.
2: Yeah.
1: It's Black and Abdallah here on Westwood One Sports and the Westwood One Sports app. As we continue to count down the days to the start of the football season, we bring to you a segment we call the Summer of Football.
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9: 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It's not that hard, okay?
1: Westwood One Sports, your home for the NFL. We are 43 days away from the start of the NFL season.
2: Ooh, matriculating our way through the summer.
1: 43. Today, here on the Summer of Football, let's take a look at Warren Sharp. He posted on social media today on his sharpfootballanalysis.com the hardest and the easiest schedules in the NFL this upcoming season. So he has pulled the latest odds to correctly reflect the opinions on teams around the NFL, and to chart them with the five easiest and the five hardest schedules in the NFL this upcoming season. The hardest team schedules. Here you go. Here are the teams that are facing the toughest schedules. Number five, the Cowboys. Number four, the Commanders. Number three, the Panthers. Number two, the Dolphins. And number one, the Arizona Cardinals, which would play into the conversation that we think that the Cardinals and the Dolphins will be the two worst teams in football, and they have the two hardest schedules heading into the season, which would lead us to believe that they will be picking either 1-2 or 1-3 in this year's upcoming draft.
2: Yeah, and this was adjusted too. So we talked about this before a few months ago when Warren Sharp put this out, and this has been adjusted the last few days because the odds have changed, because teams have made trades, teams have had injuries, a lot of things have changed. And so the biggest change in this group that you just read were the Dolphins. The Dolphins weren't in the five toughest schedules, and now they are.
1: And then they signed Malik Willis to be their quarterback.
2: Well, no, I don't know if it was that or if it was their opponents that they faced made some changes. And now,
1: You know what it is? It's an obvious move to the division. A.J. Brown goes to the Patriots,
2: Absolutely.
1: And now all of a sudden the Patriots are a tougher team than
2: what
1: we thought
2: exactly
1: they would be.
2: That's exactly it. And now they have to face them twice, and so that becomes immensely harder for them. And so,
1: well, and then think about the other team, the very worst team. What was the biggest move in this offseason?
2: Absolutely.
1: It was Myles Garrett going to the Rams.
2: Yeah.
1: Cardinals are in the Rams division.
2: That affects another team that had the biggest move in this Warren Sharp's article as well.
1: All right, so that's the teams facing the toughest schedules, the hardest. Who are the teams with the easiest schedule? Because this could come into play in trying to figure out if teams could be sneaky playoff teams or if they're going to win a conference, get themselves to the playoffs. Here are the teams, the five easiest schedules going into this NFL season. Number five, the Ravens. Number four, the Jets. Number three, the Saints. Number two, the Bengals. Number one.

0: the Detroit Lions.
1: Mm.
0: Now, my takeaway here is it's going to be a bounce back year for a Lions team that still won 9 games last year. So I'm guessing the Lions will win 11, maybe 12. I think they're going to get back to being the best team, trying to be the best team in the conference. That's what I'm guessing the Lions will be in this upcoming season. Cincinnati, this is do or die, man.
1: Yeah.
0: You have one of the easiest schedules. You've got good players on both sides of the ball. You trade for Dexter Lawrence. Joe Burrow's ready to go with two stud wide receivers. The Bengals have to win their division. They have to do it. And the Ravens, who make a big move in the offseason as well, a Super Bowl contending team, they have an easy schedule.
1: Mm-hmm.
0: So the Ravens and the Bengals going head-to-head with these cupcake schedules here will be fascinating to watch.
2: Well, the Bengals had the biggest move in this, and why is that? Well, they faced the Browns twice. The Browns no longer have Myles Garrett. They faced the Dolphins, and they faced the Bucks, and so that had the biggest move, and so that's why the Bengals have moved up in this. Another team that we didn't mention in this list that had a large move, and it was the Green Bay Packers. Had a big move. They went from the middle, right around 17. They had the 17th easiest schedule. So right in the middle, they dropped to 24 because they play the Lions twice, the Cowboys, the Rams, who added Myles Garrett, and the Texans. Those four teams rank in the top six of teams whose win totals have been bet most towards the over since June, is what Warren Sharp writes. So the Packers, who are in the Lions division, obviously, had the biggest shift out of anybody since Warren Sharp adjusted his easiest and toughest schedules here.
0: And Micah Parsons will start the season on pop for the Green Bay Packers.
2: Mm-hmm.
0: So that's the latest. That's our Summer of Football segment today. Day 43 until the start of the football season. Yeah, the Lions, like the thing about the Lions, right? Like their schedule is easy and nothing really happened in division to affect or change the easy schedule. And therefore, the Lions are setting themselves up for a playoff run.
2: Yeah.
0: And to be one of the best teams in the conference.
2: Mm-hmm.
0: So there you go. There's Warren Sharp. The hardest and easiest schedules hang into the football season. Summer of Football on Black and Abdallah, day 43. We have news from ESPN. Shams Charania reporting Draymond Green has agreed to a return to Golden State on a one-year, $27.7 million deal. So Draymond tried his hardest to get LeBron into the mix, and he's just going back to Golden State, and the Warriors have done nothing.
2: Well, and it's
0: They've
2: funny.
0: Just re-signed their players who were not good enough last year.
2: It's funny because it's the same amount of money that he opted out of to go and tell LeBron he'll take less.
0: Sure.
2: So he was just like, I guess I'm coming back for the same amount of money because I told LeBron I would take less, and he said thanks, but no thanks.
0: And he didn't tell LeBron anything because his agent is Rich Paul. So Rich Paul is conducting all of this business.
2: Yes.
0: And if you connect all the dots with the Sixers and LeBron and how he got there, Tyrese Maxey, who is also a clutch sports player.
2: Mm-hmm.
0: It's Rich Paul pulling the strings in organizing all of this stuff in the NBA. So there's the latest. Congratulations, Golden State. Your team is in the retirement home. And poor Steph Curry is going to sink with the ship with them.
2: The problem is Steph is such a good guy and good to the team and such a good representative of the team. He would never pull the trade me to a contender. And like, I've got a few years left here. I need to win, do something or I'm out, right? Like, he's not going to do that. And so he's just going to put up with this and they're not going to do anything. And they're going to be at the bottom of the playoffs or a play-in team because they're going to be good enough to make the playoffs. Like they're going to make the playoffs. They're going to be a play-in team, whatever. They're not going to win anything.
0: We'll see how Jimmy Butler comes back.
2: Yeah, and Steph is just going to be like, okay, but like he's not going to be the type of guy that's like trade me to Miami or
0: and
2: trade
0: you
2: me to no, he's not.
0: He should
2: going.
0: Be able to finish his career with the Golden State Warriors.
2: He wants to finish his career with Golden State, and they're not going to do anything to build around him again and try to give him a good team to compete with the Spurs or the Thunder on the way out. And that's unfortunate.
0: It's Black and Abdallah here on Westwood One Sports. So there you go, Draymond back with the Warriors. It's now time for a quick look around baseball presented by NHTSA. When you speed, you have less time to react. Follow the speed limit. Keep other road users safe. 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
2: Oh, the long national nightmare is finally over for the Miami Marlins as they walk it off against the Phillies to snap their 12-game skid. The news was not as good for the Yankees as they will be without all-star outfielder Cody Bellinger, who will be out 4 to 6 weeks due to a grade 2 left hamstring strain. The biggest star in baseball yesterday was a squirrel. We heard from that.
0: Yes, we did.
2: On the field. He was too fast.
0: Yes, he was.
2: And furious.
0: Yes, the squirrel.
3: An entire horde of grounds crew members. And the squirrel's free once again. Hemmed in. No, I won't be hemmed in. I have freedom on my mind. Trying to go between the legs. And eventually, he gets away again. And hops through the towel. And hops through another towel.
0: Jason Benetti on the call on the Tigers broadcast.
2: He was too speedy in the Tigers and Orioles game.
0: Yes, it was. The squirrel is outstanding. All the guys trying to barehand the squirrel.
2: Dude, put on some gloves. You get bit.
0: There you go. A quick look around baseball presented by NHTSA. 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Follow the speed limit. 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It's Black and Abdallah here on Westwood One Sports and the Westwood One Sports app. So Draymond is back with the Warriors. LeBron signed with the Sixers on Friday. You know, Philly fans are, I think, mixed emotions about it. Like, I think they're excited that their team is going to be a championship-level team.
2: They should
0: hopefully.
2: Be. Yeah.
0: Hopefully. No more crying after playoff losses to the Knicks.
4: But I love Joel. Yeah. And I hope he stays.
2: Could
4: I
2: still
4: love
2: be.
4: The whole team.
0: Yep.
4: They did amazing, but it's just heartbreaking.
0: Yeah.
4: It really is.
0: It really is. Really is. It's just heartbreaking. Well, now she has LeBron. That was a Philly fan on local TV after the Sixers lost to the Knicks in the playoffs. Philly fans are now posting videos online of songs dedicated to LeBron James. That's how excited they are that LeBron is now joining the Sixers. Take a listen.

0: So that's going around. It's viral on social media.
1: I love that one.
0: I saw it on TikTok yesterday. This video is all over. The people are now making videos off of the video.
1: I love that one.
0: With this song.
2: His name is LeBron James.
1: I love that one. I love that one. Love that one.
0: So all kinds of fans are making songs. So that's Man in the Mirror. That's what that song is to. How about this fan song, Promiscuous? Remember this song?

0: bad. Mr. LeBron.
1: So bad. At one point, did he say you got good grades?
0: I don't know. Maybe. Is he talking about his school?
1: I think so.
0: The LeBron James school?
1: That's okay. That's fine.
0: Are they getting good grades?
1: I don't know.
0: Is that something that's out there?
1: I don't know, man. You know, that's horrible.
0: So there's all kinds of fan songs that are out there. There have been songs about LeBron James for years.
1: Mm-hmm.
0: How about this song that I saw in the algorithm yesterday as well? This goes back to 2024. This is a tough listen. If you are the one that makes it, if you are the one making the song,
1: I gotta listen to it. I gotta listen to it.
0: Oh boy. You're my gold and my king that I glaze. What? No matter.

0: baby.
1: Okay, all right. Do you call your favorite player of all time your baby?
2: No.
1: What the hell?
2: No.
0: All I want to do is glaze LeBron.
1: Okay, all right. All you want to do is glaze LeBron.
2: All right. No, I'm

0: That's disgusting. I can't. So old, they're no good at letting go, and I won't
1: fall because I know the bronze the gold. Is that a shot at us? That those who don't agree about being a GOAT, that we're old? Is that
0: it?
1: Because
0: yes,
1: we're in our 40s and we've seen Jordan play?
0: Yeah, it is.
1: Because we understand the history of ball?
0: Mm-hmm. And if you don't
1: think that LeBron is the GOAT, there's more of this. I know that you don't
0: love yourself. Okay. All right. Then I must not love myself. That's so weird, man.
1: Yeah, you think it's weird? You think it's weird? It's a little weird.
0: Who took the time to do this? Why are we taking time to do this? I'm rooting for 2-3
1: if it's not my baby. That's the weirdest part. Calling your favorite player your baby is the weirdest thing that I think I've ever heard. As a kid, I loved Ken Griffey Jr.
0: If you found out your
1: I would never call my baby.
0: If you found out your significant other made that, would that be a deal breaker? Would you be done with that? Would you be like, if you were driving around the car and you'd be like, Listen to this. I made this. I need your opinion on it.
1: Hey, this is really good. I made this really cool beat.
0: I need your opinion on this.
1: This is really good. I'm really gonna go viral. This is gonna be hot.
0: I need your opinion on this.
1: Yeah, of course it's a deal breaker. Are you kidding me? If you made this, I wouldn't talk to you again.
0: We'd be done?
1: No, I wouldn't. Yes.
0: Like in company?
1: Well, no. We changed the name to The Raj Show. Raj and Friends.
0: Raj and Friends?
1: Yeah.
2: Oh my gosh.
1: I mean, it is so weird to write a song like that and to sing about your baby being LeBron. But I will say this. This one, the one that was released about the Sixers, not terrible.
0: I don't mind this one. It's not terrible. This will be in my head.
1: Yeah. I'm asking you to say his name. LeBron James. I mean, Raj, are we wrong with this? I don't know, guys. Not too bad.
2: I could see Abdallah with a beautiful voice singing Baby to Michael Jordan.
0: Go to the YouTube.
1: Oh, jeez.
0: YouTube.com/@BlackandAbdallahShow.
1: What did he do?
0: Raj has had me singing about Jordan.
1: That actually looks like you.
0: It does look like me. I don't sing with my eyes closed, though.
2: When you're belting out to your baby, you do.
0: Yeah.
1: All right, well, there you go.
0: Speaking of babies with LeBron, like, are there a bunch of LeBrons running around? Like, remember how it was a popular name.
2: It had a certain...
1: Like Jalen?
0: How Jalen came around?
1: Because Jalen Rose in the early 90s?
0: Are there a bunch of LeBrons running around?
1: I don't know. Or are we too early on that?
2: No, you're not. So my wife's a kindergarten teacher, although it's already passed. Like, that phase has passed, but...
0: Oh, really?
2: She had a little stretch kind of early in her career. When she had a bunch of kindergartners coming through with the name LeBron. Yeah.
0: Okay.
1: Mm-hmm. All right. That's good.
0: I learned something today.
1: I like that. Yep. That's good. All right.
2: Yeah. I think it was around like babies that were born in like the late 2000s, like early 2010s. That's when it like hit its peak. Like around the time of, you know, the Heatles and that kind of stuff. Like that was around the time when it surged.
1: That makes sense. That's hilarious. There are a lot of little LeBrons running around. I thought you were asking a different question.
2: I thought he was too.
1: I was like, I don't know. Bronny plays for the Lakers G League.
2: That is a LeBron.
1: He's got Bryce on the way. That's going to get to the league, I'm guessing. It's Black and Abdallah here on Westwood One Sports and the Westwood One Sports app. Big Ten Media Days are taking place in Chicago. Are the head coaches of the Big Ten taking shots at the SEC? We'll tell you coming up next.
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17: 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UC Traffic.
19: Eastbound I-80 is slow going this morning.
17: UC Weather.
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21: Oh my God, Becky, look at her bunion. 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Ew. 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
1: 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Live stream is up every single day throughout the show. Check it out. Thanks to Raj and Roy for producing today. Jim Rome's coming up in 13 minutes right here on Westwood One Sports. We have all the teams in the NFL reporting to camp today. Coaches, GMs are all speaking around the National Football League. And also here in Chicago today is a big football day because the Big Ten College Football Media Day is taking place right down the street from where we're at right now on Michigan Avenue at the Hilton. So, Abdallah, we have Big Ten Media Day taking place today. Coaches speaking in the Big Ten, Brett Bielema, Lincoln Riley, many coaches speaking today. Tomorrow you get Ryan Day will speak. On Thursday, Kurt Cignetti will speak to the media. Big Ten Media Days taking place. Last week when we covered SEC Media Days, it felt like a lot of the SEC Media Day was positioned in a way where the SEC was taking shots at the Big Ten constantly. The Big Ten has won the last three national titles. So if you want to say which conference controls college football, you could really make the argument right now that it's the Big Ten. I have yet to see really many of the coaches today taking shots back at the SEC.
2: Brett Bielema did, head coach of Illinois.
1: What did Bielema have to say?
2: Brett Bielema was asked about the SEC, and he said it seems like they want to be they want to go back to how it was in 2005.
1: So that's before the college football playoff. That's the BCS era. Mm-hmm. That's before the conferences have all changed. Mm-hmm. That's before the NIL era. Mm-hmm. That individuals like Brett Bielema have utilized to their benefit. Because Illinois is a good team right now. And yeah. And the money that U of I has to put into the football program to improve the facilities there, you know, like they're getting on par with everyone else in the Big Ten. For a long time, they were bad.
2: Yeah.
1: So, like, to say NIL and all that stuff isn't helping his program, that's not true.
2: No, of course it's not true. Of course it's not.
1: But taking a shot at the SEC. All right.
2: Yeah. Coach from a program that hasn't won a national championship in 75 years.
1: Yeah.
2: Sure. Take a shot.
1: Well, and Bielema's never won a national title. Yeah. He's never gotten to one.
2: He's never gotten to one. So.
1: Has he gotten to a playoff?
2: I don't think so.
1: Was he with Wisconsin when the team was a four-team playoff? I don't know.
2: I can't remember,
1: but back that far.
2: I don't know.
1: He was good at Wisconsin, and then he has run at Arkansas. He was okay there. Now with Illinois. So, all right. So, Big Ten Media Day is taking place in Chicago. We'll keep you updated on anything that takes place throughout the week.
2: No, he's never been to a college football playoff.
1: Yeah, so. Taking shots, though.
2: Well, maybe if he gets to 24, maybe he'll actually get to one.
1: Taking shots. It's Black and Abdallah.
2: Maybe he'll wait till 32 teams.
1: It's Black and Abdallah here on Westwood One Sports and the Westwood One Sports app. Hey, Abdallah, do you have any zoo news?
2: Chris, I always have zoo news.
1: Zoo news!
3: Well, hello, Mr. Lion. Here's the latest edition of the zoo news.
1: What do you have?
2: Well, Chris, let's go out to Winchester in England, and we're still on the lookout for
1: across the pond
2: a capybara that is still on the loose.
1: Is that the thing with the really long nose?
2: No, it's got like a short snout. It looks kind of like a big hamster.
1: Yeah, but the head looks like a football.
2: Yeah, yes, it right. does. Yeah, okay. yeah, it kind of does. Yeah.
1: All right.
2: So I think I brought you this story a few months ago. Two capybaras were missing.
1: Okay.
2: And they found one of them, and one of them was still on the loose. So a zoo has introduced the capybara residents to their new enclosure while the team continues to search for the one that escaped earlier this year. The Marwell Zoo near Winchester in Hampshire said it has not given up the hunt for a one-year-old Samba who attracted global interest after she went on the run in Hampshire County's countryside in March. I brought you this story a few months ago. Like I said, Samba's sister Tango was left alone at the zoo until earlier this month when staff introduced the male capybara called Ripple. So now these capybaras have a new home. She's got a friend now, but they're still on the lookout for Samba. So, if you know where one-year-old Samba is, or maybe you've taken Samba as a pet, please contact the zoo because they are on the search for this capybara, because Chris, we know.
1: Do people take capybaras as pets?
2: So I think you can. They're not like mean. They don't eat other. They're like herbivores. So
1: is it like having a llama as a pet, where it's like you could, but don't really do it.
2: But you shouldn't. Like okay. You could.
1: All right.
2: But you should you?
1: All right.
2: Yeah, we know that animals, we report on the news of the zoo, but we know animals, just like Samba, they don't like being in the zoo.
1: Yep,
2: they won't be let out. Let us out, let us out, let us out.
0: The zoo is overloaded.
2: It said the search for Samba continues and her welfare remains a priority for the team. It has encouraged that members of the public who think they've spotted Samba to take a photo of her and send it to the Marwell Zoo, along with the exact location, Chris. And that is what is new at the zoo.
0: That's what is new at the zoo.
1: Yeah, the capybara. Yeah, no, sir. That's just a dog. You just took
2: a big
1: picture
2: hamster.
1: Of a big dog. A hairless dog. That's what you just took a picture of. Yep.
0: For all those rain,
1: okay. This again, the LeBron rain. Song.
2: No.
1: You're my ghost, this is so weird.
4: Yeah.
0: No matter what, I still love you every day. You'll always
1: it's weird. This is why LeBron fans stands. This is why they get the rep that they get.
0: Cause I didn't want anyone thinking.
1: And for their terrible takes.
2: Yeah, we don't.
0: For two, three, if it's not my baby,
1: oh, you can't. All I wanna do is you can't call. That's like rule number one sports rule is you can't call your favorite player your baby.
2: That's so weird. That's so weird.
1: Of course it's weird. It's so ick. That like my skin is like I feel uncomfortable listening.
2: Yeah.
1: No.
2: It's creepy. It's restraining
1: of
2: order
1: it's
2: worthy.
1: Creepy.
2: Restraining order worthy.
1: It's creepy.
2: Restraining order worthy.
1: But I'll say this: Philly fans are excited for their guy LeBron James.

0: I mean, that actually, you're right. That's going to be stuck in my head the rest of the day.
1: Yeah.
0: That will absolutely be stuck in my head the rest of the day.
2: You guys write the Caleb song, you're going to call him baby. And I'm going to remember this.
0: We will not. We will not, Raj. Jim Rome is coming up next.
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9: From ABC News, I'm Dave Packer. A state of emergency tonight in Wisconsin, a day after a monster tornado ripped through parts of the state. Homes destroyed, trees and utility poles snapped like twigs. Now that weather moving east, a severe storm threat from Virginia up to New England. And a rough day for anyone flying. ABC's Rhiannon Alley is at New York's LaGuardia Airport.
10: Yeah, it was a disastrous day for travelers. More than 2,000 flights canceled and another 6,000 delayed. That's just here in the U.S. And it's not over yet. It's going to be a stormy night for millions, so we'll likely see effects even tomorrow and beyond.
9: Today, a judge in Georgia sentencing convicted high school shooter Colt Gray to life in prison without parole for killing two students and two teachers. ABC's Faith Abube.
11: In court, prosecutors playing recordings of jailhouse calls between 16-year-old school shooter Colt Gray and his mother. Gray was bragging that he was now in the, quote, big leagues of mass shooters. The judge's decision coming days after Gray pleaded guilty to all 55 counts against him. Gray will spend the rest of his life in prison without the possibility of parole.
9: Ukrainian President Volodymyr Zelensky and Israeli Prime Minister Benjamin Netanyahu attended the funeral of the late Senator Lindsey Graham in Washington today and met separately today with President Trump. A faith leader in Springfield, Ohio, says the Haitian community there is terrified now that temporary protected status has expired. Pastor Carl Ruby.
12: I have had a firsthand account from one Haitian gentleman who his one of

0: the actual product on the way into the mound in relief.
1: Thank you, Steve. Coming up next, yeah, how about something different on everybody's new favorite 76er, LeBron James? That's next. Jason Smith, Steve DeSager, Fox Sports Radio.
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0: one. Like, that's the worst. That's the worst of the two questions to ask. Exit out by DeFresca. Steve DeSager in from Mike Harmon. I'm Jason Smith, and SD has what's trending right now in the wide world of sports.
1: We do have an update on Shohei Ohtani because his health has just been addressed, not only by his manager.
0: It's already been addressed.
1: By the player.
0: It's already been addressed.
1: This is not a Belichick news conference.
0: It's already been addressed.
1: They actually gave information. Dave Roberts went into detail about what the injury is and said the Dodgers still expect Ohtani to pitch in October. The Athletic says, and I did see a clip of this on the Dodgers postgame, that Shohei Ohtani was speaking to the media after the loss tonight, speaking to them for the first time since before the All-Star break. We've heard that, of course, it's the left knee that's the problem. It's a different landing as a pitcher than it is a landing in the batter's box. So he's continued to DH even with the knee irritation. Ohtani tonight said both the left knee and the right bicep pitching arm are not 100%. And that further factored into him not throwing a bullpen last weekend. He was scratched from even throwing in the bullpen last weekend. Again, the Dodgers have been expecting Blake Snell to come back next month and Tyler Glass now to come back to the rotation the month after that. Once again, MLB's trade deadline is Monday, August 3rd. Detroit left-handed pitcher Tarek Skubal will start tomorrow. To celebrate, the Tigers won 14-0 over Baltimore tonight. Arizona in 12 innings won at Pittsburgh 8-7. The Pirates had trailed 6-0 in the eighth, tied it with a couple homers in the ninth, but still lost at home. Miami shut out Philadelphia 1-0 on a first-inning home run. Philly slugger Kyle Schwarber did not play due to illness. Rays lost, Yankees won. Yanks in the AL East just a game and a half back. Tampa Bay's loss was at home, 4-1 to Texas. The Yankees and Gerrit Cole, winners at the White Sox, 3-2. White Sox game and a half lead over Cleveland in the AL Central. Twins only two back. Cleveland split a pair at Cincinnati. Minnesota got a two-run triple bottom of the ninth to edge Kansas City 3-2, but Twins outfielder Byron Buxton left with a sore hip. Washington beat Toronto 8-6. Blue Jays star first baseman Vladimir Guerrero Jr. left with hamstring tightness. Cubs won 10-2 at St. Louis. Yordan Alvarez of Houston with his 35th home run, eventually with a run in the ninth on an Alvarez RBI single. Astros won at the Angels 3-2. A's beat Boston 4-3. A's all-star catcher Shea Langeliers had his knee surgery today, likely out for the year. San Diego with a run bottom of the ninth beat Colorado 8-7. Milwaukee won at San Francisco 8-2. Brewers first baseman Jake Bowers out with a broken toe after fouling a ball off his foot. Giants infielder Casey Schmidt, who has 21 homers this year, is on the IL with torn meniscus. And the Mariners hit 5 home runs in L.A. and beat the Dodgers 7-6. Shohei Ohtani did have a leadoff homer. 3 hits, 3 RBIs, but was stranded at third in the bottom of the ninth. Back to you.
0: Thank you, Steve-O. Coming up next, we get back into the performance of the night in sports, and it's from someone who was on an absolute heater. That's next. Jason Smith, Steve DeSager in for Harmon, Fox Sports Radio.
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0: I thought we decided the final song of the night

0: Not enough.
1: All right, let's find out. That is correct. Brown leads the league, 83 playoff wins the last 10 seasons. LeBron, your guy LeBron, I know you're sad, 57.
0: Screw LeBron, I hate that guy.
1: That's a drop.
0: I'm a Kobe guy.
1: Coop, can you make that a drop? We need that as a drop. That's a good drop. Question number four, here we go. To win the game right here, you can win the game, Roberto. There were only four players to achieve the elusive 99 rating on the latest Madden NFL.
0: Wait, how many? How many did you say?
1: Four! I said four! Four!
0: Oh, that's not enough.
1: You get a golden ticket. You get a golden ticket. You get a golden ticket. Did Coop give you the answers? Did you cheat? You probably cheated.
0: No way.
1: Yeah, yeah. Right.
0: And the Dodgers are going to go back-to-back-to-back, so everybody... enjoy the ride, baby.
1: All right.
0: I'll be at the Dodgers game tomorrow.
1: Oh, come by and see us sometime, Roberto. A little schedule something.
0: Yes,
1: come by. Hang out with us, all right? All right, thank you, by the way. Love you. Be good. Take care. All right. The great Roberto, our buddy. Roberto Flores, who's now a school bus driver here in La La Land and our pal. And he's got a closet. Like Danny G, same thing. Raiders, Lakers, and Dodgers merch. We've got the Queen of Hearts with Lorena. Anything you want, specifically Lorena, from the people? Anything you would like from the Great Unwashed?
2: Well, I had someone the other day message me and point out that he thought he couldn't call because he only had breakup issues. You don't have to be in love to call Queen of Hearts. You could also be heartbroken. Give me whatever you got.
1: All right. Anything you need there. 877-99 on Fox. If you're too timid to call, you're too shy to call.
2: You can do it.
1: You could do it, or you can just hide behind your device there, use a fake avatar like Ferg Dog and all these people, and a fake name, and knock yourself out there at Ben Maller, hashtag Queen of Hearts. It is next.
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19: 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Down.

0: glad you're with us. Since Disney introduced lightning lanes 5 years ago, debate has raged over whether letting people pay for shorter waits is savvy crowd management or nickel and diming. One thing is certain: to have the best experience, at least one person in every party needs to be the theme park equivalent of a designated driver. Here's Ben Fritz at the Wall Street Journal. Ben, what have you found?
1: Well, I found that for the most popular version,

0: 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This morning with your host, Gordon Deal.
1: A failed assault. Good morning, I'm Gordon Deal, along with Nicole Murray. On this

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8: This is Dr. Catherine Albrecht, and you're listening to WJOL, the voice of Joliet. Living alone is no fun. For one thing, you have to do all the chores by yourself. But new evidence suggests it may also increase the risk of becoming depressed. I'm Dr. Catherine Albrecht, back with details on loneliness and mental health next.
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8: We all know the elderly are more prone to depression if they live alone, but new research suggests the same pattern may also affect younger, working-age adults. In a study of 3,500 people aged 30 to 65, researchers found a quarter of those living alone took antidepressants. That's almost twice the rate of those with spouses, family, or roommates. Did living alone cause depression, or do depression-prone people simply prefer solitude? 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Some human contact could make all the difference in the world. 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
13: Good morning, I'm Dawn Desart. U.S. forces across the Middle East are on high alert after a surprise attack by Iran, breaking a days-long pause in the fighting. Here's ABC's Sophie Flay.
14: U.S. Central Command says Iran fired multiple ballistic missiles, but says all Iranian missiles were successfully intercepted. Axios reports the target was a U.S. base in Jordan. The question now, how will the U.S. respond? In a separate escalation, U.S. and Saudi jets targeted sites in eastern Iraq, linked to Iranian-backed groups believed responsible for attacking Saudi oil facilities.
13: The attacks carried out late Tuesday come after Iran launched ballistic missiles at U.S. forces in the Middle East. CENTCOM described the assault as an attempted surprise attack. On the roads this morning, if you're heading out early this Wednesday, inbound I-55 is slow at 294 at the Tri-State Tollway, and then from Cicero to the Dan Ryan. On westbound I-80, the entrance ramp from northbound Larkin is closed until about 6 o'clock this morning with overnight road work. And outbound 290, we've got a stall on the exit ramp to the westbound side of the 390 Tollway. The weather forecast from Will County's Weather Center. Here's Chuck Brady.
15: Good morning. From the WJOL Will County Weather Center, we're on the way to a good-looking Wednesday this afternoon. Sunshine with a high of 84 degrees. Calm winds, no mention of rain in the forecast. Clear and mild this evening with a low of 62. Sunny, even warmer on Thursday as we creep up to a high in the upper 80s, around 87, 88 degrees. Then pretty much the same story on Thursday night. Few clouds, but no rain, 65. Friday, however, shows us a slight chance of rain as we head towards the weekend. Right now, it looks like a 40% chance of showers. Maybe a thunder shower in the afternoon. We'll see a high once again in the mid-80s. Again, though, for our Wednesday, nice today. Sunshine, 84 this afternoon. No mention of rain tonight, clear, and in the lower 60s. From the WJOL Will County Weather Center, I'm Chuck Brady.
13: At 5:40, it is 60 degrees. A sanctions bill targeting Russia, sponsored by the late Senator Lindsey Graham, is receiving bipartisan support. The bill would double the amount of tariffs on countries that continue buying Russian oil and gas. It would also renew sanctions on Iran that were set to expire at the end of the year. At least 13 people are dead after Tuesday's major earthquake in Japan. The quake, initially reported as magnitude 7.1, but later revised to 6.8, hit just as the rush hour was getting underway in the country's southern Kumamoto region. Several buildings collapsed, including a shopping mall that left people trapped inside. The State Department is planning to reinstate funding for a global vaccine program. The Trump administration previously halted $600 million for Gavi, an international partnership that gets vaccines to children and the vulnerable in developing countries. Health and Human Services Secretary Robert F. Kennedy Jr. had stopped the funds over concerns about vaccine safety. Meantime, Dr. Anthony Fauci will be back in the spotlight when he goes before the Senate today.
16: Fauci will testify before a GOP-led Senate panel on the COVID-19 pandemic in a hearing that is all but guaranteed to be combative. It comes days after Kentucky Republican Senator Rand Paul released what he calls Fauci's diary during the pandemic. Republicans say the diary proves Fauci was deliberately downplaying the theory COVID-19 originated from China's Wuhan lab while reveling in his own celebrity. Former President Biden says he preemptively pardoned Fauci because of possible, quote, unjustified and politically motivated prosecutions by the incoming administration. I'm Wendy Swanson.
13: By a vote of 51-47 along party lines, the Senate confirmed Jay Clayton on Tuesday night to serve as the next director of national intelligence.
17: Jay Clayton enters the role of the country's top spy chief with limited experience in national security matters, having spent the majority of his career as a white-collar lawyer. During Trump's first term, he ran the Securities and Exchange Commission. He most recently served as the U.S. Attorney in Manhattan, bringing high-profile cases against former Venezuelan President Nicolas Maduro, as well as a special forces soldier accused of insider trading on Polymarket. Clayton will replace acting DNI Bill Pulte, a fierce ally of the president who's terminated nearly 30% of his office in the 5 weeks he's held the job. Peter Haralambos, ABC News.
13: President Trump is reportedly asking the Supreme Court to overturn the $83 million judgment awarded to writer E. Jean Carroll. Carroll successfully tried two defamation cases against Trump in 2019 and 2022 and was awarded tens of millions of dollars. She also accused him of sexual assault in a 2019 memoir. Trump denies the accusations and claims the defamation verdicts against him were from official acts as president, made in press releases, and answering questions from the White House. The Supreme Court has already declined to hear his appeal in lesser of two judgments in favor of Carroll for $5 million. President Trump bid farewell to South Carolina Senator Lindsey Graham.
18: While speaking at Graham's funeral service at Washington National Cathedral on Tuesday, Trump called Graham a beloved friend and a giant of the U.S. Senate.
19: The true American original who left us much too soon.
18: Trump said Graham lived to the fullest and died doing the work he was born to do. Graham ran against Trump for the Republican presidential nomination in 2016, and Trump noted that Graham was nasty to him at the time. Trump went on to say their relationship evolved over the years into a close friendship, with the two bonding over their love of golf. Lawmakers from both sides of the aisle packed the cathedral for the service, along with several world leaders. Graham died unexpectedly on July the 11th at the age of 71. I'm Mark Mayfield.
13: And Pope Leo is holding a concert for peace today. The event, Canticle of Peace, will be held today at the Pope's summer residence outside of Rome. It'll mark 800 years since the death of St. Francis of Assisi. Opera star Andrea Bocelli will perform at a concert with a choir of about 200 children from countries affected by conflict, including Haiti and Uganda. Pope Leo XIV's Concert for Peace will air live on NBC and Telemundo starting at noon local time. It is 5:45 in the Hands of Hope of Illinois and the Joliet Hope Center Newsroom. I'm Dawn Desart. 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

0: 547, this 1340 WJOL. Two nights in a row, the Cubs pick up victories over the St. Louis Cardinals. Last night, they jumped out to a big lead early, led 7-0 after two, and cruised to a 10-2 win over the Redbirds. Seiya Suzuki, Ian Happ, Nico Hoerner drove in two runs each. The Cubs win, again, final score of 10-2. White Sox have lost 4 of 5, including two consecutive games to the New York Yankees. The lead over second-place Cleveland in the AL Central slipped now. They will play them again today in Chicago. White Sox lose 3-2. The Cubs, a 10-2 win over the St. Louis Cardinals. They're back tonight down in St. Louis. Let's take a look at those standings. I mentioned the White Sox, that lead over the Guardians. Still a game and a half. We'll take that, right? Not a huge deal. Not a huge deal. I'd rather be in first place than in second place. As far as the Cubs are concerned, they're sitting right now 6 behind the Milwaukee Brewers, but they have the number one wild card spot in the National League. Cubs are 61-46. Outstanding record, but the Brewers 67-40. So therein lies the problem for the Cubs. They're looking up at the Brewers and have been all season long. Cubs have a big lead, though, as far as the overall wild card chase is concerned. All right, Cubs and White Sox back in the field today. Slammers back in Florence tonight, where they lost last night by a final score of 6-3. They'll be home on Friday. It's Jesse Barfield night. They're going to rededicate the statue outside of Slammer Stadium with a nameplate. Jesse will be there, and then they're going to be giving away Jesse Barfield statues to the first so many people entering the gate. I'll find out. I think it's probably 1,000, but I'll check for sure. I will check for sure. Training camp runs today to August 27th at Hallis Hall in Lake Forest, featuring open to the public practices, special theme days, and joint practices away from home. Tickets are required. Go to Chicago Bears website for more information. And Lockport golf coach Matt Eber has been named the men's golf coach at the University of St. Francis. Now, he's going to coach the boys at Lockport this year and the St. Francis men this year, and then take over full-time at St. Francis next year. Eber will replace Paul Downey, who had a 31-year run at the University of St. Francis. That's a long run. And that is your look at sports on 1340 WJOL. Coming up next, gets traffic, weather, headlines, things we're going to be discussing right here on another edition of Slocum in the Morning.
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0: This is Will County's News Talk Sports 1340 WJOL. Hello, everyone, and welcome to Wednesday, 29th day of July 2026. I am Scott Slocum. Good to have you on board. We've got a busy morning. We are going to recap the storms from what would have been Monday afternoon. More on that in a moment. Let's go ahead and get you caught up on WJOL traffic and weather early here this morning with our very own Don DeSar.
1: Oh, good morning to you. Inbound I-55, stop and go from Harlem into downtown, but everything else looks terrific. All quiet on I-80 and on 355. The forecast pretty quiet as well. Just sunshine today, although we could see some wildfire smoke that would cause the sky to be a little bit hazy. High today, 84 degrees. Right now, what is 60? I'm Dawn Desart at the WJOL Traffic Center.
0: All right, thanks, Dawn. Appreciate that. And I think we saw a little... Well, at least I saw a little wildfire smoke this morning. The setting moon, or however you call it when it goes away, was incredibly gorgeous. It was this burnt orange color. Never seen anything like it. So, anyway, we're going to see some of those today. We are going to see Van Buren Street in downtown Joliet closed. They're working on the Rialto. They've got a new HVAC system that is going in. And they're going to need to bring some big old cranes in and put some things up on top of the roof. So Van Buren Street closed today for work on the Rialto Square Theater. Plenty of ways around it. You can use Clinton. You can use Scott. You can use Jefferson. You can use Chicago Street. It's just no Van Buren Street. Okay? All right. Good. We've got storm damage. And as a matter of fact, storm damage has closed some Will County Forest Preserves, some a visitor center, and some trails as well. We are going to be joined this morning by a gentleman from the Will County Emergency Management Agency. We are going to be discussing the storms on Monday and what that means now, what the county had to do to fix everything or try to get everything back in place. And I believe we still, I'm going to check my numbers. I need to check the website. I haven't had a chance to do that yet. But we are going to, we're going to give you information. We still have some people without power, I guess what I'm trying to say here in the Will County area. So we'll get to that coming up for you in just a little bit. So again, we're going to be joined by our friends from the Will County Emergency Management Agency. They're going to give us a scoop on power outages, going to give us the scoop on what exactly had to be done and what is still being done to help those that were hit by the storm. It was the eastern part of Will County that was hurt, that was hit more so than anything else. We got some here. I know Frankfort got whacked pretty good. Homer Glen got whacked pretty good. But really nothing west of that was victimized by severe winds. Just never materialized. Got a lot of rain, got some hail. Sherwood got dinged. So did a little north of Manuka got dinged as well. But nothing like Hazelcrest or Markham where tornadoes were confirmed. So we'll talk with Will County coming up in just a little bit. This story is going to be fun. So when I hear Joliet speak, you know, the mayor or city council, you hear Joliet's the third largest city in Illinois. Of course, behind Chicago, Aurora's clearly number two. And there's some jostling, we thought, between Joliet and Naperville. We always thought Naperville was number three and Joliet was number four. Well, Naperville did a special census last year, and now, in an article that I told you about the other day, and I don't recall where the article was, it was about sales tax. The article said Naperville is the third largest city in Illinois. I'm like, well, wait a minute. Joliet's been saying that they are the third largest city in Illinois. I've got the numbers. Now, I don't know if Joliet's would be considered official or not because they're using a... What word am I looking for? They're using a system, if you will, to figure it out, while Naperville actually had a special census. So we're going to break down the numbers, and I will officially tell you this morning who is the third largest city in Illinois and who is not. the third largest city in Illinois, thus making them number four. I've got both numbers. And we will explain coming up in just a little bit. You see, this is high-powered stuff you can't get anywhere else, people. I'm telling you, you just can't get it anywhere else. So more on that coming up in just a little bit right here on 1340 WJOL. We're also going to talk to Dave Lachetta, Dave, the athletic director at the University of St. Francis. They've got some things happening over on campus heading into another school year. He wants to bring everybody up to speed on, so we'll visit with Dave in just a little bit right here on 1340 WJOL. Some of the other news stories, going to be a busy day in D.C. Dr. Anthony Fauci, who was made a rock star during COVID by celebrities and politicians who loved Anthony Fauci. Anthony Fauci will go before the Senate again today, and it is going to be a you-know-what show. Republicans are going to hammer him. Democrats are going to support him. But one thing that is available this time is Fauci's diaries have been released. First of all, why does a grown man his age keep a diary? Not ripping him about it, just going, seriously? I don't know of any other guy his age that does a diary. But hey, if you want to do a diary, do a diary. Maybe he was going to write a book one day. Anyway, he, in his mind, was becoming, and because he was, a rock star. And he writes a lot about it. And Rand Paul from Kentucky released information a couple of days ago. And it's going to be fun to talk about because some of the things that are in there, he's almost blushing with how much attention that he was getting. So we'll talk about the doctor coming up a little bit later on this morning, and we'll talk much more about him tomorrow after what should be a raucous meeting on Capitol Hill. A busy Wednesday. We're happy you're with us. Remember the R.E. Duchesne Construction text line, 815-254-7300. You can text that number, or you can call that number as well, the Turk Furniture Studio Line, or you can always email me, Scott Slocum, at WJOL.com. It's 5:59. The news from ABC is next.
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5: Sherry Preston. U.S. forces in the Middle East are on high alert after a resumption in fighting.
6: U.S. Central Command says Iran fired multiple ballistic missiles, but says all Iranian missiles were successfully intercepted. Axios reports the target was a U.S. base in Jordan. The question now, how will the U.S. respond? In a separate escalation, U.S. and Saudi jets targeted sites in eastern Iraq, linked to Iranian-backed groups believed responsible for attacking Saudi oil facilities.
5: ABC Sophie Flay, the escalation coming following several days of calm. Negotiations on a ceasefire had been taking place. At least 13 people were killed, but the death toll is expected to go higher following that earthquake in southern Japan, and hundreds of thousands of people have been told to evacuate the affected area. If you're an older American, listen up. Medicare Part D, which helps pay for your prescription drugs, is about to get more expensive. Here's ABC's Jim Ryan.
7: Dr. Mehmet Oz heads Medicare and Medicaid services for President Trump and said in a social media post yesterday that federal subsidies to the Medicare Part D plan are going away at the end of the year because, he says, the insurers no longer need them. He said most Medicare recipients will see drug premiums rise by less than $10 a month next year, and that some will see their rates actually drop. Jim Ryan, ABC News.
5: Dr. Anthony Fauci subpoenaed to appear on Capitol Hill this morning after parts of his diaries were made public. In them, Fauci questions the origins of the coronavirus that led to the pandemic. Another heat wave hitting Europe.
8: Yeah, I mean, when it first started, obviously it's very nice because it's nice to consistently be able to have a barbecue and make plans. But yeah, I think it's generally pretty concerning.
5: Amber Hicks in the UK, the heat a bigger problem in France and Spain, where wildfires have forced thousands from their homes. American Red Cross has declared a national blood crisis, saying donations have fallen while hospital demand

0: and continues to rise. 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
0: Ukrainian President Volodymyr Zelensky meeting with President Trump on Tuesday. Here's ABC's Patrick Grevel.
2: The message is that it was positive and they're both being very polite about it. And obviously that is a big change from that meeting, that notorious meeting mm-hmm. at the start of President Trump's second presidency, where they fell out spectacularly in the Oval Office. It's probably notable that this meeting took place without journalists in the room, without cameras.
0: Israel's Benjamin Netanyahu also met with President Trump on Tuesday. Jay Clayton has been confirmed by the Senate as the next director of National Intelligence. Republican Senator Tom Cotton citing his experience as U.S. attorney for the Southern District of New York.
3: He's overseen numerous high-profile cases, including the indictment of Venezuelan dictator Nicolas Maduro and the prosecution of an Iran-backed terrorist connected to multiple attempted terror attacks in the United States.
0: Democratic Senator Ron Wyden citing Clayton's refusal to say who won the 2020 election, only that it was certified.
4: He has repeated baseless conspiracy theories about American elections, refused to acknowledge who won the 2020 election, and participated in an abusive investigation of American journalists while providing false testimony to Congress about that investigation.
0: The vote was along party lines. I'm Sherry Preston, ABC News.
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8: Good morning, I'm Dawn Desart. Cleanup continues after Monday night's intense storms. Downed trees, power lines, and a few rooftops are being cleared. The National Weather Service confirms that at least four tornadoes hit the area on Monday. A tornado impacted Country Club Hills, Hazelcrest, Harvey, and Homewood. An EF0 tornado also hit Orland Park. A third funnel cloud touched down in Lansing, and the fourth one hit Glen Ellen. On the roads this morning, we've got delays on the inbound side of I-55. Stop and go from Central into downtown, but still quiet on I-80 and on 355 to Will County. The weather forecast from Will County's Weather Center. Here's Chuck Brady.
9: Good morning. From the WJOL Will County Weather Center, we're on the way to a good-looking Wednesday this afternoon. Sunshine with a high of 84 degrees. Calm winds, no mention of rain, the forecast. Clear and mild this evening with a low of 62. Sunny, even warmer on Thursday as we creep up to a high in the upper 80s, around 87, 88 degrees. Then pretty much the same story on Thursday night. Few clouds, but no rain, 65. Friday, however, shows us a slight chance of rain as we head towards the weekend. Right now, it looks like a 40% chance of showers, maybe a thunder shower in the afternoon. We'll see a high once again in the mid-80s. Again, though, for our Wednesday, nice today. Sunshine, 84 this afternoon. No mention of rain tonight, clear, and in the lower 60s. From the WJOL, Will County Weather Center, I'm Chuck Brady.
8: At 6:07, it is 60 degrees. A contractor who went missing in a storm sewer in Downers Grove is dead. Officials say two contractors became trapped on Monday while cleaning the sewers for the city after storms hit the region. Emergency responders rescued one of the workers that afternoon and sent them to the hospital in good condition. Recovery efforts continued yesterday for the second worker who was located in a storm sewer. He was pronounced dead at the scene. The cause of his death will be determined by the DuPage County Coroner's Office. The woman killed in a boat crash over the weekend on the Fox River near McHenry is being identified as a U.S. Marine veteran. The McHenry County Coroner's Office says Magdalena Jablonska died after a pontoon boat crashed into another boat at a dock just south of the McHenry Dam this past Saturday. Richard Stevenson faces charges of reckless homicide and aggravated driving under the influence in the crash. He has been ordered detained. And as Scott mentioned, there are some closures around Will County. Several Forest Preserve District of Will County sites are closed due to Monday's storms. Moni Reservoir Preserve remains open, but the Moni Reservoir Visitor Center is closed until further notice due to a power outage there. Raccoon Grove Nature Preserve access is impacted due to downed trees. The preserve's parking lot is open, but the trail is closed. A portion of the Old Plank Road Trail between Pfeiffer Road and Harlem Avenue is closed due to fallen trees there. Plum Creek Greenway Trail at Goodenow Grove Nature Preserve is closed and will be for several days due to downed trees and damage to the trail's 267-foot-long Big Bridge. Scout Trail is also closed at Goodenow Grove. Monday's storm left its mark across Cantini in Wheaton with downed limbs and hanging branches throughout the grounds. Out of an abundance of caution, Cantini will be closed today to allow the cleaning and clearing to continue. A new cell phone ban goes into effect at statewide public schools in the fall of 2027. Illinois Governor J.B. Pritzker signed the legislation yesterday at Elgin High School. The law requires school districts to create a bell-to-bell policy that restricts access to phones between the hours of the first bell and the final bell. The bill exempts school-issued devices. And the fourth film in the Tom Holland-led series is looking to make between $260 and $280 million in its first weekend in theaters.
10: What is happening to me?
11: Did you miss me, Spidey? I'm losing my mind. I am totally out of control.
8: Spider-Man Brand New Day is set to secure one of the biggest openings ever this weekend. It is 6:09 from the hands of Hope of Illinois and the Joliet Hope Center Newsroom. I'm Dawn Desart. 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
17: It's 6:12, and you are listening to Will County's News Talk Sports 1340 WJOL. It is a Wednesday morning already. Good to have you on board. I am Scott Slocum. Don Desart from our 1340 WJOL newsroom. Good morning, Don.
8: Good morning, Scott.
17: You mentioned some wildfire smoke today, did you not?
8: I did, yes. We could see a hazy sky again today and tomorrow as
17: well. Yeah, I was noticing this morning, driving in, and I went and stopped and got a little drink, and as I'm driving back, because I usually go from west to east and then from south to north to get here, well, I had to go to a place and then take a little U-turn and come back to the west, and I saw this big orange blob in the sky. It was the strangest color I've ever seen. That blob was, of course, the moon, which is, if it's not full, it's pretty darn close. And it was this incredible shade of orange. I now know why. So thank you for making that clear to me.
8: You're welcome. Yeah, that smoke really does a number on our sunsets, our sunrises, and like you said, the moon.
17: That's right. Absolutely so. I want to spend a little time kicking things off here this morning about the cell phone ban, because a lot of people are confused. I'm confused as well. You were on a school board for many, many years. Mm-hmm. But it's been many years since. How many years has it been since you were on a school board?
8: I was on it from 2009 to 2013.
17: Oh, only 4 years. Okay, I thought it was longer than that. So it's been a while. But
8: now, you know what? It's a lot of work for no money, and I you know, did my due diligence, and it's a lot of work, so I chose not to run for a second term.
17: Especially that no money part. That's no fun. Something that you probably were thinking about back then, what to do with cell phones, right?
8: I don't think it was a big deal back then. I don't remember it being an issue back in 2009 to 2013.
17: Right. Well, it is now.
8: You know what? I will tell you that I've gone into schools and spoken before, high schools, and spoken about journalism or whatever. I'm sure you've gone into high schools as well. And there are those kids who are just slumped back in their chair on their phone, not listening to you, and it is the most frustrating feeling. So I can't imagine what teachers do every day when they're seeing this. Or the kids are sneaking it down below their desk. You can still tell they're on their phones.
17: Right.
8: And it is frustrating. Okay, go on.
17: Well, it's such a big deal now that the state of Illinois has passed a law. Mm-hmm. And it was signed into law yesterday up at Elgin High School by Governor Pritzker. He said, we want to make sure that every hour of school time can have the greatest possible positive impact. We're allowing every child to fully learn, participate, ask questions, and build the skills and interpersonal relationships that they need to thrive. Senate Bill 2427 requires districts to adopt policies that broadly restrict the use of wireless communication devices during school hours. And we're talking cell phones, but we're also talking laptops, tablets, gaming devices, and wearable devices such as smartwatches. But they do not include devices that schools or teachers issue to students for educational purposes. I'm guessing that would be a tablet that the school, or an iPad that the school gives the kids. So those would still be up and running. But they should be able to limit where you can search and where you can go. So they should put a limit on that. So law requires districts to make exceptions for devices that are needed for medical reasons, for special ed purposes, or even language translation. If a student is an English language learner, districts also could make exceptions on a case-by-case basis for students who are also caregivers for family members at home. So there are exceptions, which is a good thing, but again, cell phones done. And I was talking to Rebecca here, who's in our studio board hopping here this morning. She's been in high school much more recently than you and I have been, Dawn, and sorry I had to bring you into that, than I have been. And she basically says when you walk into a classroom, well, Rebecca, real quick, grab that microphone and come in. You can explain it better than I can. This is Rebecca, brand new board op here at WJOL Radio.
18: Hello.
17: Hey, Rebecca. So how's this been going for the last few years now?
18: It was just recently. So basically it's like a big plastic, like, you know those things where you, like, you put your shoes on, you
8: like can a shoe hang holder on. Yeah,
18: it's like that but for phones. So a student would come in and put their phone in, and then, like, they're not, like, completely restricted from it, but, like, it was honestly a huge issue before they implemented that. The amount of classes that I was in where people just, like, were not listening, but, like, there also were exceptions where, like, I had a student who couldn't read, so he would use his phone and hold up a camera, and it would, like, say it out loud.
17: Wow.
18: For him. So, like, things like that were the exception, or, like, students who were primary caregivers to anybody, that was fine. But yeah, the main premise is that they come in and just put their phone in this little, like, shoe holder thing.
17: Mm-hmm.
18: So, like, that's what I was telling Scott, like, God forbid if something ever happened, like, it's not out of reach or, like, locked away.
17: It's not in a locker.
18: Mm-hmm. No.
17: Okay. So you have it with you. You go into a classroom. You put it in this little, and I'm picturing a shoe holder on the back of a door, on a wall, and it's there if you need it in case of emergency. Because that's what one of the biggest arguments against this is: kids need to have it in case there's a school shooting. Well, we know there aren't
8: to
17: very
8: let
17: many
8: mom and dad know you're
17: right.
8: Okay.
17: Exactly.
8: Or call
17: the authorities.
8: Now, what I understand, Scott, I don't know if you've heard this, but I understand that for kids who don't put their cell phone in that shoe thing, they're marked absent for the day.
17: Did you ever hear that, Rebecca?
8: Even if they're physically there, they're marked absent if they don't give up their phone.
18: No, just not specifically at my school, because also they also adopted, like, a way that the students were more responsible for their own, like, absences. So, like, they would have, like, a student ID card that they would scan in. So, like, they could scan in and be like, oh, I don't have my phone today. And then you look later and they have, like, an AirPod in their ear. But, no, I mean, also a lot of schools have, like, adopted, like, a no-fail class thing. So, like, even if they say you're marked absent, there's not really that much of, like, a consequence
17: to it. Yeah, that's another argument for another day right there. Very little consequences for sure. So I think this is a good idea. Good job by the governor and everyone else for passing this thing. As we do need to get our kids off the phones, and we do need to get them to focus more. So this does prohibit schools from using fines, fees, suspensions, or expulsions to enforce the policies unless the student uses a regulated device to engage in some other type of disobedience or misconduct. I disagree with that. I think we need to be tougher on kids rather than softer on kids, because there's very little, like Rebecca just mentioned, very little punishment if you don't pay attention.
8: Very few consequences.
17: Yep.
8: That's right.
17: Absolutely. So the reason they were in Elgin is because Elgin, this is Unit School District 46, the district implemented a cell phone ban last year. She said it required elementary students to leave their devices at home altogether, while middle school students have to place them in those pouches during the school day, and high school students are not allowed to use them during instructional time. So it doesn't sound to me like they had to put theirs in pouches, maybe just keep them on their person. They said, Elgin, while we did this to help students stay more focused, we were pleased to see the benefits that followed. Our students were hesitant at first, maybe not so pleased. They quickly adjusted to the new learning environment, and without the distraction of cell phones, students were more engaged, according to Elgin. Said built stronger connections with one another, and once again, laughter and chatter filled the hallways, cafeterias, and the classrooms. Let's hope that continues on. You're a teacher. You are a worker at a school. What do you think? You can text the R.E. Duchesne Construction text line, 815-254-7300, or you can email me, Scott Slocum at WJOL.com, or email Dawn at WJOL.com. Cell phone bans in schools, you buying it? Is it going to be a thing? School districts are going to have to comply, but I'm guessing some of them won't. So do you think your school will comply? What do you think about it if you are in the trenches? We are not in the trenches here. We talk on the radio for a living, but we'd love to hear what you had to say. Again, text us.
8: Absolutely. You know, I'm reading a report right now that says students spend about 2 hours on their cell phones during the school day.
17: Oh, my gosh.
8: So, you know, I mean, I love the fact that they're going to be more engaged with the educational process. And also, like you said, in the hallways, talking to their peers, fellow students.
17: Yeah.
8: Instead of

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2: Headlines we are watching this morning include: Joliet police are investigating. That is not the right headline. So we'll move right on to the traffic. Inbound I-55 stop and go from Central to downtown. Still quiet on I-80 and the 355. And the weather looks terrific. Sunshine today, although we could see some wildfire smoke causing the sky to be a little bit hazy. High today, 84 degrees. Right now, it is 60. I'm Dawn Desart of the WJOL Traffic Center.
3: Thanks, Dawn. Joliet Slammers on the road last night at Florence. They lose. Final score 6-3. Same two teams again tonight back down in Kentucky. Slammers back home on Friday night. Jesse Barfield night at Slammers Stadium. Cubs raced out to an early lead over the Cardinals, led 7-0 after two, and cruised 10-2 was the final. Same two teams again tonight, the third of four at Busch Stadium. Yankees beat the White Sox. Final score was 3-2. So the White Sox lead over Cleveland in the Central is still a game and a half. I'll take that. I think you would have taken that, White Sox fans, the end of July being a game and a half up. Even though you're 1-4 in the last five, oh yeah, you would have taken that. Same two teams play again tonight at the rate. As far as the Cubs are concerned, they are holding down that number one spot in the wild card. Got a big lead in that, but six behind Milwaukee in the NL Central. Chicago Bears training camp runs officially from today to August 27th at Hallis Hall in Lake Forest, featuring open to the public practices, special theme days, and joint practices away from home. Tickets are required. Lockport has named Matt Eber. I'm sorry, check that. University of St. Francis has named Lockport boys golf coach Matt Eber as their new men's golf coach. He'll coach both schools this year, Lockport and St. Francis. Come over to St. Francis next year. He will replace Paul Downey, who spent 31 years as the men's golf coach at the University of St. Francis. And that brought back some memories for me, seeing that in the story released from the University of St. Francis, because I'm pretty sure Paul Downey took over for Tom O'Connor, who was a very, very, very good friend of mine, who passed away way too young, Tom did. And then Paul, who was friends with Tom, got that job and then held it for 31 years. But that gave me a chance to think back fondly. And those of you that are old-time golfers, old-school golfers in Joliet, you remember Tom O'Connor? Truly one of the best people I've ever met, and I still miss him very, very dearly. So congrats to Paul on his retirement, and well done to Matt taking over the program sooner rather than later, even though he's going to be at Lockport still this year as well. Hey, I'm excited to partner with my friends Immediate Cure in Urgent Care, because at Immediate Cure, you can get all the care you need in just one stop. 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

0: 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Trust the E. Coming up a little bit later on this morning, we're going to talk to Deputy Director of the Will County EMA, Tom Murray. He's going to talk about the storms that hit Will County on Monday. We still have some issues here in our area and throughout Chicagoland in terms of people without power. And the issues are as follows. In Will County, we still have 14,000 people that are without power. That is since Monday afternoon. It's going on, you know, 48 hours if it doesn't get fixed here this morning. So 14,000 people in Will County. Cook County still has 42,000 people without power. Lake County, with 10,000 people, and even in DuPage County, they've got about 10,000 people right now without power. When we talked to Tom this morning, we're going to talk about the recap. He's got some numbers from the National Weather Service and then resources for people who are without power and who have downed trees and other issues. And I'm sure all the downed power lines have been taken care of at this point in terms of, you know, moving them or at least killing them and disconnecting them from the grid. So that shouldn't be a big problem. But if you've got anything that you need to report to Will County, to the EMA, Tom will be on this morning at 7:41 to give us the scoop. All right, it's 29 minutes after 6 o'clock. Coming up next, Don Desart brings Joliet and Will County's early morning news. 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
7: Good morning, I'm Dawn Desart. The U.S. and Saudi Arabia have launched airstrikes on Iranian-backed groups in Iraq. The airstrikes carried out on Tuesday night come after Iran launched ballistic missiles at U.S. forces in the Middle East. In a post on X, U.S. Central Command said all of the missiles were successfully intercepted. Here is ABC's Sophie Play.
8: U.S. Central Command says Iran fired multiple ballistic missiles, but says all Iranian missiles were successfully intercepted. Axios reports the target was a U.S. base in Jordan. The question now, how will the U.S. respond? In a separate escalation, U.S. and Saudi jets targeted sites in eastern Iraq, linked to Iranian-backed groups believed responsible for attacking Saudi oil facilities.
7: Those attacks carried out late Tuesday come after Iran launched ballistic missiles at U.S. forces in the Middle East. CENTCOM described the assault as an attempted surprise attack. On the roads right now, really light traffic. The only delay I'm seeing is on inbound I-55 from Veterans Parkway to Route 83 and then from Harlem to downtown. The weather forecast from Will County's Weather Center. Here's Chuck Brady.
9: Good morning. From the WJOL Will County Weather Center, we're on the way to a good-looking Wednesday this afternoon. Sunshine with a high of 84 degrees. Calm winds, no mention of rain in the forecast. Clear and mild this evening with a low of 62. Sunny, even warmer on Thursday as we creep up to a high in the upper 80s, around 87, 88 degrees. Then pretty much the same story on Thursday night. Few clouds, but no rain, 65. Friday, however, shows us a slight chance of rain as we head towards the weekend. Right now, it looks like a 40% chance for showers. Maybe a thunder shower in the afternoon. We'll see a high once again in the mid-80s. Again, though, for our Wednesday, nice today. Sunshine, 84 this afternoon. No mention of rain tonight, clear, and in the lower 60s. From the WJOL Will County Weather Center, I'm Chuck Brady.
7: At 6:33, it is 60 degrees. Dr. Anthony Fauci will be back in the spotlight when he goes before the Senate later today.
10: Fauci will testify before a GOP-led Senate panel on the COVID-19 pandemic in a hearing that is all but guaranteed to be combative. It comes days after Kentucky Republican Senator Rand Paul released what he calls Fauci's diary during the pandemic. Republicans say the diary proves Fauci was deliberately downplaying the theory COVID-19 originated from China's Wuhan lab while reveling in his own celebrity. Former President Biden says he preemptively pardoned Fauci because of possible, quote, unjustified and politically motivated prosecutions by the incoming administration. I'm Wendy Swanson.
7: Former FBI Director James Comey is accusing the Department of Justice of illegally spying on him.
11: Comey made the claim in motions filed late Tuesday in an effort to toss out federal charges alleging he threatened President Trump on Instagram by posting the numbers 8647. The 76-page motion to dismiss accuses the Secret Service of conducting illegal electronic surveillance of Mr. Comey at the request of a high-level DOJ official without a warrant shortly after Comey's 2025 Instagram post. The motion also accuses the government of misconduct and calls for the indictment to be dismissed on the grounds of vindictive and selective prosecution. I'm Mark Mayfield.
7: By a vote of 51-47, along party lines, the Senate confirmed Jay Clayton last night to serve as the next director of national intelligence.
12: Jay Clayton enters the role of the country's top spy chief with limited experience in national security matters, having spent the majority of his career as a white-collar lawyer. During Trump's first term, he ran the Securities and Exchange Commission. He most recently served as the U.S. Attorney in Manhattan, bringing high-profile cases against former Venezuelan President Nicolas Maduro, as well as a special forces soldier accused of insider trading on Polymarket. Clayton will replace acting DNI Bill Pulte, a fierce ally of the president who's terminated nearly 30% of his office in the 5 weeks he's held the job. Peter Haralambos, ABC News.
7: Minnesota officials say more than 30 water systems across that state were targeted in a cyber attack. The attacks happened Sunday and Monday, but officials say that there have been no requests for residents to change their drinking water use as of yet. Minnesota IT Services is working with state and federal agencies, including the FBI, as investigators assess the impact and help affected communities restore their operations. President Trump bid farewell to South Carolina Senator Lindsey Graham.
11: While speaking at Graham's funeral service at Washington National Cathedral on Tuesday, Trump called Graham a beloved friend and a giant of the U.S. Senate.
13: A true American original who left us much too soon.
11: Trump said Graham lived to the fullest and died doing the work he was born to do. Graham ran against Trump for the Republican presidential nomination in 2016, and Trump noted that Graham was nasty to him at the time. Trump went on to say their relationship evolved over the years into a close friendship, with the two bonding over their love of golf. Lawmakers from both sides of the aisle packed the cathedral for the service, along with several world leaders. Graham died unexpectedly on July the 11th at the age of 71. I'm Mark Mayfield.
7: Actor Jared Leto is being accused of sexual misconduct by four women. The claims are coming out of in a new BBC documentary called Jared Leto, Hollywood's Dark Secret. The BBC says the allegations against the 54-year-old Leto all stem from incidents that occurred when the women were teenagers. And finally, we are in the dog days of summer with record-breaking heat reported just about everywhere, and that means you are most likely losing sleep.
14: According to the Mental Health Foundation, heat interrupts sleep by reducing quality and duration, and that can make you cranky. But lack of sleep for more than 3 days can make you really cranky. We don't want that. The Sleep Foundation says your bedroom should be between 60 and 67 degrees Fahrenheit because cool air helps you fall asleep faster, stay in deep sleep longer, and improves your mood. And everyone will appreciate that. I'm Bree Tennant.
7: It is 6:38 for the Hands of Hope of Illinois. I'm the Joliet Hope Center Newsroom. I'm Dawn Desart. 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
0: Thanks, Dawn. 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
0: It's 6:42. This is Will County's News Talk Sports, 1340 WJOL. We got something called Deal Drop. Every Tuesday, we announce a special deal for you. Last week, it was Pesciolino and Shanahan. Spend $25 and get a $50 gift card. Yesterday, It was Burkott's, and it sold out in a matter of minutes. So you've got to listen Tuesday mornings, folks, just before 8 o'clock when I read off one of our deal drops.

0: and get in while the getting is good. I will tell you next week, it's going to be X Golf in Shorewood. X Golf in Shorewood, you're going to be able to buy $50 for just $25. We've still got some great deals at Papa Magoo's, which is located right next to the or inside the Sports Dome out in Shorewood on County Line Road at Route 52. We've still got spend $25 to get $50 at the Beach House in Ottawa, Bar Dolce in Ottawa, the Enchanted Castle in Lombard, and the Range at $355 up in Bolingbrook. You want those incredible deals? $25 will get you $50. Go to WJOL.com and look for the deal drop logo. Thanks to Burkotts for playing yesterday. And they've got a lot of people going down there and getting $25 basically in free stuff. Dave Lachetta joins us live in our 1340 WJOL studios, the athletic director at the University of St. Francis. But today, he represents St. George Servfest in St. George Hall in Joliet. Hello, David. How are you, sir?
1: Good morning. It's always great to see you guys, including our new addition, Becca, here.
0: Yeah, absolutely. Yep, she's on the other side. I'm sitting over here on the other side of the board. I told her I could get used to this. I don't have to worry about all that. This is fun over here.
1: There we go. Absolutely.
0: Piece of cake. Now I know where the real work is, and it's pressing all those buttons. But David is here today, and we've got an event coming up on Sunday. We had the big Greek Fest a couple of weeks ago. And, Dave, you guys always follow about 3 weeks behind, and you're the first Sunday in August.
1: For sure, yeah. Actually, we've been in July a couple times. We've moved it to August to accommodate St. Joe's Park with some of the other things they had to do. And we're actually looking at a beautiful day around 79, 80 degrees.
0: Perfect.
1: But it's our annual Serb Fest. It runs from noon to 9 p.m. at the famous St. Joe's Park, the stomping grounds for everybody on a Sunday, right? But we've got some great Serbian food. Obviously, lamb is always a big hit, and we've got our great volunteers who will be up at 5:30 in the morning to have lamb ready to go by noon, and there's always a waiting line. The people are already waiting like at 11:30 in line to get their lamb.
0: Are they really?
1: Yeah.
0: Oh, my gosh.
1: Yeah.
0: That's funny.
1: And then we've got what we call Serbian sausage, which is čevapčići. I bet you can't pronounce that.
0: I was waiting for you to do it. Thank you.
1: And then we've got some pork shish kebabs, obviously hot dogs for the kids, and Serbian dessert specialties made by all those great Serbian women. We've got some samples here today for you guys.
0: What'd you bring us?
1: We've got a little streusel cake there, coffee cake, and some Serbian strudel there.
0: Rebecca just realizes what it's like to be a radio person. Every once in a while, people bring you stuff. So thank you for that, by the way. Dave, St. George, tell us a little bit about St. George Serbian Hall and where you're located, when the services are, and just about the, I guess, just the tradition of it all, if you will.
1: Yeah, well, like so many other institutions in the Joliet area, Scott, in 2 years, we're going to be celebrating our 100th anniversary. You know, a lot of people from the area came over back in the 1928 was when we built our original church, which is still down on Scott Street.
0: Okay.
1: And then in the early 80s, we moved over to Midland, some say Stryker Avenue.
0: Yeah.
1: On that south side where the other Power Ministries church is, our prayer ministries.
0: Yep.
1: Down the street there off of McDonough. And that's where we've been since 1981. Right before that, we built our St. George Hall, which is now run by Nico's Catering.
0: Right.
1: You know, so like I said, we're close to 100 years. A lot of people came over. You know, we had the steel mills here in town, many steel mills, and a lot of the Serbian workers came from Yugoslavia and started working over there. But it's been, we have over 100 families, very tight-knit, close.
0: Oh, yeah. Yeah.
1: Serbian families, and they're starting to come from a little bit farther away, you know, Orland, Naperville, some up in Glen Ellen. And still there's that main core that are in Joliet, but it's starting to expand. We've actually seen a lot of growth over the last couple of years,
0: right.
1: Especially, and we're seeing this in all faiths right now, is young men coming back to the church.

0: That's awesome. That is, I've heard that too. Like you said, all face. It's something happened in the last 3 or 4 years, and young people are starting to come back and worship, which is only can only be a good thing for our society.
1: Absolutely. Yeah. You know, they're just finding that, you know, obviously God is an important part, and maybe it wasn't for a while, and they've refounded that.
0: Love this. Love this. So St. George Serve Fest happening this Sunday, St. Joe's Park. I don't know of a more traditional venue anywhere in any town other than St. Joe's Park. We've got to go back and do a little research. Maybe there's some historian that can just tell us how many decades the Sunday parties have been going on at St. Joe's.
1: Well, Rick Kabay, who's, you know, oversees all the facilities for St. Joe's Park and the cemetery over there.
0: You can tell us.
1: Yeah, he's been around a long time, does great work, him and his staff. And, he can give you the history of that park.
0: When you see him next time, tell him, give Slocum a call. I want to have him on. It's awesome. And for you guys to have St. Joe's Park on a Sunday is big for this event also.
1: For sure. You know, it's a big community day. Mm-hmm. A lot of people like to come out. I'll tell you an interesting story. You know, when the spaceship landed on the moon for the first time, people were watching it on little TVs back in whatever, 1960, whatever. I'm not good with history on that. but they were at St. Joe's Park for a Serb Fest.
0: No way.
1: And they were watching the landing of the spaceship on the, what is it, Apollo? On the moon. And they were watching on those little TVs. You know, obviously there wasn't cable back then. But there's one individual who was telling me that story. He tells me that story every year. And just exactly where he was, outside the bar, watching on TV. And everybody was watching on different TVs there.
0: For 1969, by the way.
1: Okay, there you go.
0: At Apollo 11. You got it right.
1: Yeah.
0: You got it right. Well done, David. Well done. All right, so the whole day, now you do run out of lamb at some point. So if you have to have lamb, when should you be there, earlier or later?
1: Yeah, I would say between 11:30 and probably 2 o'clock.
0: Okay.
1: We'll be, like I said, we'll be cooking them early, making about 16 lamb shanks or lamb legs, and they'll be ready to go by noon there.
0: Our Dan Zubek, Serbian music from 12 to 4, and then local favorite Midnight will be performing from 5 o'clock until 9 o'clock.
1: Yeah, if you want to learn how to do kolos, which are Serbian dances, you do that from 12 to 4. Dan Zubek's one of our parishioners, and he stepped up to be DJ. He loves doing that. His kids were very involved with doing tamburitas a long time ago. And like I said, we switch it over to American music. That's when we get a lot of our, you know, locals.
0: Mm-hmm.
1: They're there throughout the day, but then they come for the live music between 5 and 9.
0: That's right. And the draft beer. They come for
1: and
0: well,
1: the Schlievo.
0: Right?
1: Have you ever had Schlievo?
0: No. What is Schlievo?
1: Which is like a brandy type whiskey, and the people talk about that Mallard, whatever.
0: Yeah.
1: When you drink this stuff,
0: it'll
1: wake you up. That's all you need. If you're struggling on a morning, Scott, that's what you need to wake yourself up here at the studio.
0: There's plenty of those. Well, the Greeks brought in Mixtaca. And I had to do a shot at 8:30 in the morning. So thank you for not bringing that in today.
1: We'll do that next year.
0: No, we won't. I felt that for like the next 4 hours. I've never had this before, and I don't know if I ever want it again. All right, David, thanks for coming in today, folks. St. George Serb Fest this Sunday, St. Joe's Park, starts at noon, runs till 9. It is free to get in, correct?
1: Yep, free to get in. We also have, another popular thing is the indoor bingo from 1 to 5. And we've added a lot of kids' games early on, too, to bring the younger people there to experience what Serbian tradition is all about.
0: All right, from 1 o'clock until 3 o'clock. It's at St. Joe's Park this Sunday, noon until 9, St. George Serb Fest. Thank you, David.
1: All right, good seeing you guys. Good seeing you, Becca.
0: Thank you very much. It's 6:52. Dawn's got traffic on weather and details coming up next with headlines. And I'll tell you what happened last night with the Cubs and the White Sox. This is WJOL.
2: not long.

0: Life got pretty hard for Charles.
1: Me and my wife, we got divorced. So when she left me, I started using really bad. 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That's a bad feeling, man. Ain't nothing worse.
0: Then one day, Charles came to Morningstar Mission, and everything began to change.
1: I was very ashamed to come here the first few times, you know. 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
0: Hope begins with a meal. 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
3: Headlines we're watching this morning. Cleanup continues after Monday night's intense storms. Several Forest Preserve District sites are closed due to Monday's storms, and a corn oil spill in Joliet had authorities urging motorists to avoid that area. The semi-driver was cited. On the roads right now, no corn oil to slow us down. We do have delays on the inbound side of I-55 from Veterans Parkway to 355, and then from Harlem to downtown. In West Chicago, there's a crash on Crest Road just north of Roosevelt. The weather looks gorgeous today. Sunny, although wildfire smoke will cause the sky to look hazy. High today, 84 degrees. Right now, it is 62. I'm Dawn Desart in the WJOL Traffic Center.
4: 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Sports time, White Sox and Cubs both in action last night. So were the Slammers. Slammers lost to Florence. Final was 6-3. They're back there tonight. Cubs beat the Cardinals 10-2. White Sox lost to the Yankees 3-2. Bears training camp is underway officially this morning. Runs for about a month through August 27th up at Halas Hall, featuring open to the public practices, special theme days, and joint practices. Tickets are required. Go to the Chicago Bears website for more information. And the University of St. Francis has a new men's golf coach. Lockport boys coach Matt Eber will take over the program immediately. He'll replace Paul Downey, who was the head coach at St. Francis for 31 years. Eber will continue as Lockport boys coach to fulfill his obligation there this year. And then also and coach St. Francis this year. And then after this year, he will be the full-time a men's golf coach at the University of St. Francis. It's 6:56. This is 1340 WJOL.
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4: 6:59 coming up, ABC News, and Dawn's got Joliet and Will County's early morning news. And we've got our What's Happening segment, including, is Joliet the third biggest city in Illinois or not? I'll tackle that controversy coming up. This is 1340 WJOL.
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3: News. I'm Sherry Preston. Beginning this hour on Capitol Hill, a hearing with the man who led the country's COVID response.
10: Dr. Anthony Fauci, 85 years old, once the nation's top infectious disease expert, who retired in 2022, has long been a target of Kentucky Senator Rand Paul, the chair of the powerful Senate Homeland Security Committee, who's accused Fauci of everything from mishandling the COVID response to misleading the public about COVID's origins to even lying to Congress, all of which Fauci strenuously denies.
3: ABC's Jay O'Brien at the Capitol. Fauci has a preemptive pardon from former President Joe Biden over concerns Biden said at the time of possible political prosecution. U.S. forces in the Middle East on high alert after what's being called a surprise attack by Iran, breaking a days-long pause in the fighting. Here's ABC's Rachel Scott.
11: Saudi Arabia under fire from Iranian-backed groups in the region, shooting down drones in the eastern part of the country. Overnight, the U.S. and Saudi Arabia retaliating, striking Iran-backed proxy groups in Iraq. The first time Saudi Arabia has carried out strikes in that country since the start of the war. And in the Red Sea, the Iranian-backed Houthi rebels in Yemen claim to have struck a Saudi oil tanker, threatening another critical waterway in the Middle East.
3: The conflict follows several days of relative quiet as diplomatic efforts played out. 300,000 people have been told to evacuate their homes in southern Japan because of aftershocks following that earthquake that killed 13 people.
12: Tens of thousands are without power, homes pancaked, rescuers picking through what's left. Other buildings are still burning, smoke billowing into the air. Japan's prime minister warning of the risk of more building collapses and possible landslides.
3: ABC's Hannah Batah. The Trump administration is ending subsidies to Part D of Medicare. That's the part that pays for your prescription drugs. The administration says it's because the insurance companies no longer need the subsidies. 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
14: Life in prison for the Appalachian High School shooter who killed four people when he was 14 in 2024.
15: In court, prosecutors playing recordings of jailhouse calls between 16-year-old school shooter Colt Gray and his mother. Gray was bragging that he was now in the, quote, big leagues of mass shooters. The judge's decision coming days after Gray pleaded guilty to all 55 counts against him. Gray will spend the rest of his life in prison without the possibility of parole.
14: ABC's Faith Abube in Georgia. Big-time backlash against a plan to sell a stake in the commercial rights to the FIFA World Cup and other tournaments run by the body. FIFA's president, Gianni Infantino, surprising European football's governing body by announcing the plan, which would be funded by Jared Kushner's brother. The UEFA says it's flatly that FIFA is not for sale. New neighbors can always be a source of stress, but especially when they've got four legs.
16: Neighbors in West Hollywood are frustrated over a pack of coyotes now calling an unfinished condo site home. Resident Patty Fallon says after squatters were forced out, coyotes moved in.
17: They've been here for about 3-4 months. They hang out on a balcony. I'm a little jealous. They have a balcony. They have rent control, you know. And they howl every night from 10 to 11.
16: Other neighbors say they're also concerned about the safety of pets and children. The city says it's aware of the coyotes and its policy is to prioritize a non-lethal management technique. Michelle Franzen, ABC News.
14: I'm Sherry Preston, ABC News.
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3: 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A contractor who went missing in a storm sewer in Downers Grove is dead. Officials say two contractors became trapped on Monday while cleaning the sewers for the city after storms hit the region. Emergency responders rescued one worker that afternoon. Recovery efforts continued yesterday for the second worker who was located in a storm sewer. He was pronounced dead at the scene. On the roads this morning, inbound I-55 slows Veterans Parkway to 355 and then from Harlem into downtown. Traveling in West Chicago, heads up for a crash on Cress Road just north of Roosevelt. The weather forecast from Will County's Weather Center and Chuck Brady.
22: Good morning. From the WJOL Will County Weather Center, we're on the way to a good-looking Wednesday this afternoon. Sunshine with a high of 84 degrees. Calm winds, no mention of rain in the forecast. Clear and mild this evening with a low of 62. Sunny, even warmer on Thursday as we creep up to a high in the upper 80s, around 87, 88 degrees. Then pretty much the same story on Thursday night. Few clouds, but no rain, 65. Friday, however, shows us a slight chance of rain as we head towards the weekend. Right now, it looks like a 40% chance of showers, maybe a thunder shower in the afternoon. We'll see a high once again in the mid-80s. Again, though, for our Wednesday, nice today. Sunshine, 84 this afternoon. No mention of rain tonight, clear, and in the lower 60s. From the WJOL Will County Weather Center, I'm Chuck Brady.
3: At 7:07, it is 62 degrees. Cleanup continues after Monday night's intense storms. Downed trees, power lines, and a few rooftops are being cleaned. The National Weather Service confirms that at least four tornadoes hit the area on Monday. A tornado impacted Country Club Hills, Hazelcrest, Harvey, and Homewood. An EF0 tornado also hit Orland Park. A third funnel cloud touched down in Lansing, and the fourth one hit Glen Ellen. Several Forest Preserve District of Will County sites are closed due to

0: Monday's storms. Moni Reservoir Preserve remains open, but the Moni Reservoir Visitor Center is closed until further notice due to a power outage. Raccoon Grove Nature Preserve access is impacted due to downed trees. The preserve's parking lot is open, but the trail is closed. A portion of the Old Plank Road Trail between Pfeiffer Road and Harlem Avenue is closed due to fallen trees. And Plum Creek Greenway Trail at Goodenough Grove Nature Preserve is closed and will be for several days due to downed trees and damage to the trail's 267-foot-long big bridge. Scout Trail is also closed at Goodenough Grove. Three men are accused of stealing and vandalizing license plate ring cameras in Lisle. The men are charged with felony theft of government property and criminal damage to government-supported property. The five Flock cameras are each valued at $2,800. Evanston police are investigating a bomb threat in Endeavor Health Evanston Hospital. Police responded to the threat yesterday at the hospital. As a precaution, surrounding areas were evacuated and access to the area was restricted. Officers did locate a suspicious package with wires protruding from it outside the building. A corn oil spill in Joliet had authorities urging motorists to avoid traveling north on Richard Street from I-80 and north on Collins Street from Jefferson Street on Tuesday. Officers spent the afternoon assisting with traffic while the spill was cleaned up and the involved semi-truck was removed from the roadway. The driver of the semi was cited and the semi was towed away. Van Buren Street is scheduled to close this morning. It'll be closed to through traffic between Chicago Street and Scott Street beginning right about now, 7 o'clock this morning, to accommodate crane operations at the Rialto Square Theater. The temporary closure is necessary to allow safe crane access to the roof of the Rialto. The road is expected to reopen by 3:30 on Friday afternoon. And Spider-Man Brand New Day is set to secure one of the biggest openings ever this weekend.
1: What is happening to me?
2: Did you miss me, Spidey? I'm losing my mind. I am totally out of control.
3: The fourth film in the Tom Holland-led series is looking to make between $260 and $280 million its first weekend in theaters. Some projections have the movie crossing the $300 million mark in North America in its first 3 days. Brand New Day is also expected to make as much as $300 million internationally. The biggest domestic opening ever belongs to 2019's Avengers Endgame, with $357 million and a record $1.2 billion globally. I'm Tammy Trujillo.
0: It is 7:10 from the Hands of Hope of Illinois and the Joliet Hope Center Newsroom. I'm Dawn Desart. 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
10: Joliet and Will County, here's what's happening. Number one.
9: All right, we've got a couple of things to discuss here locally. Why don't we start with the power situation? Power in Will County still not on completely. So the numbers are in, and we've got 10, make that 14,000 people still, Dawn, in Will County without power. That's going on almost 48 hours now.
0: Yeah, it's time to start throwing out stuff in the fridge.
9: I think that time has come and gone. So we've got 14,000 in Will, 42,000 in Cook County, 10 in Lake, and 10 in DuPage County. So people still having issues. If you need help after those storms, Will County tells WJOL they've got a number, storm-related assistance, call 211 to help find shelter, food, cleanup assistance, and other local resources. American Red Cross has opened a shelter in Steger. They got hit probably hardest. Crete did as well. If you need to report damage, you can go to willcountyema.org/storm. And we'll be talking with Tom Murray, Deputy Director of the Will County EMA, coming up in just about 25 minutes, and he'll go into more detail on the storms and the cleanup and the storm shelter and everything else. But those storms were nasty, particularly in eastern Will County. Frankfort, yes. Homer, yes. But Steger, Crete, in that area, they got hit the hardest, no doubt about that. So we got lucky here in the northwestern part of the county. Yeah, Shorewood, you got dinged with some pretty good size hail. And where else? Minooka had a tornado warning, though it really never got bad in Minooka. I live just about 4 or 5 miles away from where the tornado warning was, and wasn't bad at my house at all.
0: I know. I sent you a text, take cover now.
9: Yeah, and because I'm a
0: giver.
9: Yeah, well, thank you. I'm watching chat. Actually, I'd fallen asleep. And my daughter, who's home just for a couple of days from St. Louis, comes in. She goes, Dad, we got a tornado warning. So I got up and started watching. And I'm looking outside going, "Huh? Tornado warning? Really? Is that the calm?" You know, they always talk about the calm before the tornado hits.
0: Yeah,
9: well, it never hit. So, yeah, we got lucky. But eastern Will County, not so much. Tom Murray joins us in just a little bit right here on 1340 WJOL. I want to talk also about something that took place on I-55. It was a nasty weekend on I-55. We had a big pile up with the three semis, the box truck, and the passenger car. We had another issue, this out of Gardner. So Tyler Farmer, who's 19 years old, exceeded 100 miles an hour along I-55, trying to avoid being captured by the cops. So Grundy County sent out a press release yesterday, and here's what they said. Last Friday, about 11:25 in the afternoon, deputies with the Grundy County Sheriff's Office responded to assist Illinois State Police with a vehicle wanted in connection with an aggravated fleeing and eluding incident on 55. So here's what went down. ISP had attempted to stop a Dodge Grand Caravan. That's a minivan, right? Dodge Caravan?
0: I was just thinking that that's his mom's minivan, probably.
9: Yeah, probably. A 19-year-old, it's his mom's car. I love it. No registration plates near the 197-mile marker, which is just south of, well, actually near Wally's in Pontiac at 116. However, the vehicle fled. Later, a Grundy County cop positioned along 55 saw the vehicle traveling northbound. As deputies tried to initiate a traffic stop, the driver accelerated to speeds exceeding 100 miles an hour. I'm going to stop right there for a moment. If you are a frequent traveler of I-55, like I am, 100 miles an hour isn't that fast. Okay, I digress. Let's get back to the story now. Passing multiple vehicles on the right shoulder, they threw the stop sticks out by mile marker 223, which is just south of Gardner, north of Dwight. Despite suffering multiple tire failures, the driver continued to flee before deputies conducted a precision immobilization technique, which is a maneuver, which I'm guessing they probably tried to ram the car into the ditch, near mile marker 226. The minivan rolled on its side and came to a rest. They removed all five occupants from the vehicle. Two of them required assistance, transported to hospitals for treatment. Three additional occupants were evaluated following the crash. The driver was Tyler Farmer, 19-year-old from Morton, Illinois, which is down in the central Illinois area. So inside the minivan, they found a loaded 9mm, 54 rounds of ammo, and 251 grams of weed. Following medical clearance, Farmer was arrested, transported to the Grundy County Jail. Man, we got all kinds of charges. Should I go through them all, or? I'll go through a couple of them. Aggravated fling. Six counts of unlawful use of a weapon. Obstructing. Identification. Obstructing justice. Possession of weed. Possession with the intent to deliver weed. Unlawful possession of ammo. Reckless driving. Speeding 35 mile an hour or more over the speed limit. Improper lane usage. Improper passing on the shoulder. Display of regulation was registration improper. Speeding in a construction zone. Oh, that's right. There's construction down there, too. Failure to signal when required. Driving while license revoked. He had active warrants out of Greene County for domestic battery, two out of Tazewell County for theft and reckless driving. No bond on those warrants. He appeared in front of Judge Dobbs on Monday and detained at the Grundy County Jail. Man, I'm worn out just talking about it.
0: I know. Oh, my goodness. Well, thank goodness he was detained because this guy sounds like trouble.
9: Yep.
0: With a capital T.
9: Yep. And one less minivan on our roadways that we have to worry about and look at and just kind of chuckle. More on minivans coming up here in just a couple of moments. All right, moving on.
10: Number two.
9: Don, we did a story earlier this week about sales tax. Remember that?
0: I do, yes. And you said Naperville is the number one in the region.
9: That's right, ahead of Schaumburg.
0: In getting sales tax in.
9: That's right, and Joliet was number four, if memory serves me correct. The entire state, $3.9 million a year in sales tax. That is a good thing. Now, the story that came out of, I believe it was the Chicago Tribune, when they talked about Naperville, they said the third largest city in Illinois is the number one city in Illinois for sales tax in the Chicago suburbs. Chicago, of course, number one. So I'm like, well, wait a minute. I've heard people say at Joliet City Council meetings, I've even heard the mayor, I've even said it because I heard them say it, that Joliet's the third largest city in the state of Illinois. But wait, is it really the third largest city in the state of Illinois? The last census that was done had Chicago at number one at 2.7 million. Aurora, they had it at 181, but if you drive into Aurora now, and I know you do frequently, you see signs that say, what, 202,000 people?
0: Yeah, over 200,000, yeah. Absolutely.
9: Yep.
0: And they're doing, as I mentioned Monday, they're doing a new census, too, because they think that number is larger.
9: Oh, wow.
0: Yeah.
9: Okay. It says then, the list here, official list, Naperville is number three at 153,124. It says Joliet has 151,837. So you're like, wait a minute. Joliet, mayor, city council members, even some PR people have said Joliet's number three. Well, the census says Joliet's number four. However, I reached out to the city of Joliet, and they say they really are number three, that they have 153,949, which is about 800 more than Naperville's 153,124. So, Don, you're going to ask me what gives.
0: What gives, Scott?
9: That's a heck of a question. So Joliet uses a method using their master address points they maintain in the GIS. This is their big eye in the sky that looks down on everything. They came up with an estimated population of just under 154. This is from the PR director, Sydney Thompson. We identified the addresses that were used that were in our residential zoning and then identified if they were single family or multifamily. Using those types, we assigned an average of 3 people for single family and 1.9 people for multifamily. This is a bit higher than the national average of 2.6 and 1.8 that the census uses. This is based on the 2020 census. They found that the average number of people in single-family and multifamily homes were a bit higher. Ha-ha! So Joliet's going with their own scale, if you will, or their own way of doing things, as opposed to Naperville, who's staying with 153-124. Now, I was told that Naperville conducted a special census last year.

0: I have not been able to find any proof anywhere that Naperville did that. Would you ask your folks up there for me, please?
1: Yeah, absolutely. Okay. I didn't even know that Naperville was doing a special census, because like in Aurora, when they're doing theirs later this month and into September, and it's all over. The news is all over.
0: Yeah.
1: You know, emails and signs and everything else. But I didn't see anything about Naperville, but I'll write that down now.
0: Yeah, please do.

0: a lot. It'll really boost up the number. So I'm all good with Joliet coming up with his own calculus, if you will, its own methodology. And so Joliet's saying their number three. Naperville says their number three. So we'll just leave it at that. You know, when I started to look over the rest of the numbers, so you got Chicago, Aurora. Joliet says they're number three. Then Naperville. We can flip those two if you want. Rockford comes in at number five with 147,000. Let's run down the rest of the top ten. Who do you think number six is? I didn't realize Elgin was that big. 115,000 people.
1: I didn't either.
0: I didn't either. Springfield comes in at 112. Peoria, mild stomping grounds, comes in at 110,000. Champaign in at number 9 with 91,000. Waukegan with 87,000 people. So I got to thinking, okay, wait a minute. If you think about biggest cities, you've got to go with one municipality, one, and not necessarily one zip code, but one municipality. That's it. But if you want to know what the... what would it be then? Da, da, da, da, da. The sixth largest metropolitan area then would be Bloomington Normal, would be number six.
1: Oh,
0: Bloomington
1: okay.
0: Normal is two towns. In case you didn't realize that, you should have. Bloomington and Normal.
1: And Normal.
0: Yep, Bloomington's got 78,000 people. Normal's got...
1: Is that when school is in session or just the general
0: that
1: population?
0: That would be just the general population, the census.
1: Huh, okay.
0: Yeah, so tack on another 25,000. You're right.
1: Right.
0: So Bloomington's got 78,000. Normal's got 53,000. Comes out to a little over 130,000. So I know you could say that about some other towns. Well, if you had that suburb too, but Bloomington Normal is the twin, you know, considered the Twin Cities, but it's one market, if you will. So that area has grown considerably. They've got State Farm. They've got Country Company. So yeah, it makes sense that it would be growing as big. And, of course, they have Illinois State University. So those are your top 10 with an honorable mention for the folks down in Redbird Land.
2: Number three.
0: And last but not least, I told you we'd mention minivans. We just told you about this guy from Morton riding with five other people, drugs and weapons and ammo, over 100 miles an hour on I-55. Well, guess what? Did you know that minivans are cool again?
1: I did not know that.
0: They are. A growing number of millennial parents are giving them a second look.
1: Huh.
0: According to Edmunds, minivan sales went up 21% in 2025, with almost 400,000 sold in the United States. And usually there's about 16 to 17 million cars sold in our country a year. So 400,000 isn't a massive number, but it's still higher than it was. And it seems like the Toyota Sienna is the crown jewel. It's so popular that it's only spending about 18 days on dealer lots before getting sold. Parents are saying that the sliding doors make loading kids simpler. Plus, they're about $4,000 cheaper than comparable three-row SUVs. So it's no longer your mom's minivan. They're cool now. Get with the times.
1: Interesting. Yeah. All right.
0: We had one as well. Dawn, I sold my 1992 Ford Mustang convertible and got a Honda minivan. It was the worst decision I made.
1: And you still have PTSD over it.
0: I do. I still can't get over it. It's still, I still shake my head. Still shake my head. All right, time for the weird, wild, and wonderful. Dawn?
1: Oh, my goodness, you're going to love this one because you talk often, Scott, you do, about TDS, which is what?
0: Trump Derangement Syndrome.
1: Trump Derangement Syndrome at an all-new level. Here it is. United Airlines is setting the record straight after a viral industry memo sparked mass confusion. What did the memo say? Well, the carrier is refuting reports that passengers can swap flights for free if they object to landing at Florida's West Palm Beach's newly designated President Donald J. Trump International Airport. Officials with United clarify that while reservation agents have general flexibility, policy specifically strictly forbids fee-free destination changes based on an airport's name or a three-letter code, in this case, DJT. Can you imagine wanting to swap out your flight just because you didn't want to land at a specific name that you didn't like? That is an all-new level of TDS.
0: I know some people who hate him that much. So, yeah, it wouldn't surprise

0: I know people that would probably drive down to West Palm instead of fly down there just so they didn't have to land at DJT. Did they really change the identifier of the airport? Is now DJT?
1: It is DJT. That's right.
0: I didn't know that. All right, 728. That's what's happening at Joliet and Will County for Wednesday, the 29th day of July. Coming up next, Don's got a complete check of our WJOL headlines, and I'll bring you an interview with Tom Murray. He is with Will County. We had some storms roll through. He'll recap what areas were hit hardest. We've got a shelter in place a shelter has been set up for people that have been displaced, if you will, and much, much more from Will County in terms of how many people are still without power and where those areas are. We'll get to all that coming up in about 10. This is 1340 WJOL.
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12: The Conference Board reported its headline confidence index fell nearly a point and a half from June's downward revised reading. The board's chief economist said concerns about food and grocery prices increased as consumers continued to be mostly pessimistic about the economy. According to the survey, the 12-month outlook for inflation expectations eased slightly. Meanwhile, home buying and auto purchasing expectations both trended higher again this month. I'm Tammy Trujillo.
1: Heading out early this Wednesday morning, inbound I-55 is slow from Weber to 355 and then from Harlem to downtown. Eastbound I-90, the Jane Addams, the entrance ramp from Lee Street is closed because of an overturned semi. And if you're traveling in Justice, northbound 88th Avenue is closed between 79th Street and Archer Avenue due to a gas leak there. The weather forecast from Will County's Weather Center. Good morning, Chuck Brady.
13: Good morning. From the WJOL Will County Weather Center, we're on the way to a good-looking Wednesday this afternoon. Sunshine with a high of 84 degrees. Calm winds, no mention of rain, the forecast. Clear and mild this evening with a low of 62. Sunny, even warmer on Thursday as we creep up to a high in the upper 80s, around 87, 88 degrees. Then pretty much the same story on Thursday night. Few clouds, but no rain, 65. Friday, however, shows us a slight chance of rain as we head towards the weekend. Right now, it looks like a 40% chance of showers, maybe a thunder shower in the afternoon. We'll see a high once again in the mid-80s. Again, though, for our Wednesday, nice today, sunshine, 84 this afternoon. No mention of rain tonight, clear, and in the lower 60s. From the WJOL Will County Weather Center, I'm Chuck Brady.
1: At 7:35, it is 63 degrees. Dr. Anthony Fauci will be back in the spotlight when he goes before the Senate later today.
14: Fauci will testify before a GOP-led Senate panel on the COVID-19 pandemic in a hearing that is all but guaranteed to be combative. It comes days after Kentucky Republican Senator Rand Paul released what he calls Fauci's diary during the pandemic. Republicans say the diary proves Fauci was deliberately downplaying the theory COVID-19 originated from China's Wuhan lab while reveling in his own celebrity. Former President Biden says he preemptively pardoned Fauci because of possible, quote, unjustified and politically motivated prosecutions by the incoming administration. I'm Wendy Swanson.
1: The Federal Reserve is expected to announce its interest rate decision today. Several Fed officials have recently expressed concern about persistently high inflation, and a majority of investors polled believe the Fed will hold rates steady. President Trump has called for an interest rate cut. Audio recordings of former President Joe Biden's conversations with the ghostwriter are now public following a legal battle.
12: The Justice Department released a portion of the Biden tapes following a review. In 2024, Special Prosecutor Robert Hur declined to press charges, writing that Biden was a sympathetic elderly man with a poor memory. The Heritage Foundation sued to make the recordings public and won. Biden fought to keep them private, but withdrew his appeal last week. I'm Tammy Trujillo.
1: Actor and 30 Seconds to Mars band frontman Jared Leto is being accused of sexual misconduct by four women.
15: The claims are coming out in a new BBC documentary called Jared Leto, Hollywood's Dark Secret. The BBC says the allegations against the 54-year-old Leto all stem from incidents that occurred when the women were teenagers. Between 2002 and 2016, The Hollywood Reporter says it reached out to Leto's representatives for comment on the claims in the documentary, but has not heard back. Jared Leto, Hollywood's Dark Secret, is streaming on the BBC. I'm Michael Kasten.
1: Schools are now turning to high-tech devices to combat active shooters. They're equipping themselves with drones capable of distracting armed suspects.
16: The aircraft, called Campus Guardian Angel, can ram into a threat at 50 miles per hour. Mithril Defense, the company behind the drone, says they'll be stored at the schools so teachers can activate them during an emergency. But some parents are raising concerns.
17: They are operated remotely from Texas.
16: Critics also argue the drones could miss

0: identify a threat, and they argue school resources should go towards preventing gun violence.
1: ABC's Sophie Flavor reporting there. A new study shows eating an avocado every day reduces the risk of heart disease in obese adults.
2: An author of the study, Genevieve Damani, says findings out of Penn State University show eating avocados regularly reduces low-density lipoprotein particles. These are proteins that transport bad cholesterol into the blood.
3: So this means that one small dietary modification every day can improve your long-term heart disease risk.
2: Health officials say that reduction translates into a roughly 4% reduction in heart disease risk among those who are obese. I'm Tammy Trujillo.
1: And Willa Nelson is speaking out against the construction of data centers across the U.S.

0: Rain.
1: The 93-year-old country legend published an open letter on social media calling on residents in his hometown of Abbott, Texas, to fight against data centers invading our land. Nelson wrote, "The last thing we need is a loud, water-thieving, light-polluting data center anywhere near our town," and said that data centers only destroy the environment around them. I'm Mark Mayfield.
0: It is 7:40 from the hands of Hope of Illinois and the Joliet Hope Center Newsroom. I'm Dawn Desart. 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
2: All right, Dawn, thanks much. Dawn, have you driven by either a data center that's already been built or one that's under construction?
0: I have, yes. I have, just off Yola and Lake Ferry.
2: Okay.
0: In the Aurora Data Center.
2: Were you blown away?
0: Not really. It just looks like an industrial park.
2: Okay. I drove by, well, I've done it a few times now, the one Minook is putting up off of Ridge Road, just north of Interstate 80.
0: Are you blown away?
2: Oh, my God.
0: Oh, really?
2: Yeah. I don't even want to see what the... what the one in Joliet's going to look like, because it's going to be, I think it's considered the largest one in North America, at least the state of Illinois, but I'm told the largest one in North America. But the one on Ridge, so if you're coming south from Joliet on Ridge Road, you go over 52, and then all of a sudden they got this huge solar property as well. And then the data center. And it's going to take, I think, 5 to 6 years to build. I mean, it's just
0: that
2: huge.
0: Long, huh?
2: Oh yeah, you drive for I don't know how long, and then it's just still data center. But yeah, they are massive. And there's gonna be more of them. Gonna need them. We're the ones that need the data.
0: Some more guardrails on them.
2: We do. We absolutely
0: like they
2: do.
0: Have to, you know.
2: I'm more worried.
0: Their own electricity, their own water supply.
2: Exactly. Yes.
0: Yeah.
2: Yeah, absolutely. You know, what's interesting, too, is Minook is going to Lake Michigan Water, and I don't know how, if that was baked into the contract or anything like that when they worked out the deal, the Grand Prairie Water Commission, with data centers going up. Must have, because Joliet's putting one in as well. Now, they'll tell you, you know, they've got their own water system, and they'll use this cooling system to where recycles and regenerates, not regenerates, but recycles the water. But there's a lot of naysayers that say nope, and the power as well. And I know every one of these data centers should generate their own power.
0: Mm-hmm.
2: You don't take power off the grid. You got to generate your own. But most municipalities,
0: you know, and I want to let you know that people are watching this very, very closely. I'll tell you that I'm on this Illinois committee. It's a state committee, legislative committee of Collar County's county officials in the suburbs. And that was one of the things we talked about at our meeting on Monday, is not only data centers but solar farms. We cannot be forced to put them wherever the state tells us to put them. We really need to investigate that legislation and have it changed. So it's on state radar.
2: Yeah. Well, yeah. Talk to the people. That was not a bipartisan pass. That was strictly,
0: nope.
2: Strictly partisan. And
0: that's right.
2: You talk to your Democrat lawmakers. They're the ones that thought that was a good idea. Thank goodness the housing one didn't go through, and that just kind of got buried before
0: right.
2: the veto
0: That's
2: session
0: right.
2: ended, because that was going to go through too until people finally realized that, hey, this isn't a good idea. And this one went under the radar 2-3 years ago. I think it was 21, and then it got passed in 23. That should never have passed either. States should not be able to require local municipalities to do anything, let alone change their entire landscape and their planning based on solar. Or anything
0: 100%,
2: else.
0: 100%. That's
2: yep.
0: right.
2: All right, 7:43. We're going to talk to our friend Tom Murray from Will County. We had some storms on Monday. Eastern part of the county got hammered. Details coming up next. This is Will County's News Talk Sports, 1340 WJOL.
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2: You're listening to Will County's News Talk Sports, 1340 WJOL. Slocum in the Morning. Hey, do you need help after Monday's storms? Let's find out what Will County's doing to help people out. Tom Murray, Deputy Director of the Will County EMA, joins us on the Turk Furniture Studio line. Good morning, Tom.
9: Hey, Scott. Good morning. Thanks for having us today.
2: Absolutely. Thank you very much for coming on. So a couple of rounds of storms went through, one more so central eastern part of Will County, and we had one pop up northwestern part of Will County later on. That one didn't appear to be as bad, but the Steger, Crete area, Frankfort, Homer, I think they'll all raise their hand up when asked the question, who got hit hard on Monday? It was particularly that part of the county, right?
9: Yeah, absolutely. It was really, you know, as you said, the east side of the county, you know, like Lenox, probably east, you know, Frankfort that way, you know, as you said, Sacred Creek, Moni, Piatone, they really took a good hit from that storm. It was really unusual. Like you said, it was three waves that came through. You know, all the county got something, but the east side really took it the worst. So
2: yeah, they certainly did. And that storm that hit the east, I believe, started up with producing a tornado in Glen Ellen and then moved down 355 and then started jetting to the south and east, as you mentioned. So we still have some people without power, and I'm guessing of the 14,000 in Will, and maybe you've got an updated number, that's what I was able to pick up this morning looking around. Most of those are in the eastern part of the county?
9: Yes, Scott. You know, as you said, about 14,000 residents, mostly the Crete Township, Frankfort area. Overnight, you know, ComEd obviously working very hard. They've made a lot of improvements in a lot of areas, but the eastern side of the county, still a lot of folks without power out in that area.
2: Okay. We heard yesterday also from the Will County Forest Preserve, and I know that is publicized by a different organization, but they've closed down some of the parks and some of the trails as well.
9: Yeah, you know, I'm going to assume that they got an awful lot of tree damage that their folks are going to have to go in there, you know, assess, clean up, make sure that there's no hanging trees so no one gets injured later on. But I'm sure their folks are working real hard to get those back open for the residents.
2: Tom, you do have a number set up for anyone that needs assistance regarding the storm. So what should people do if they still need assistance?
9: Yeah, Scott, thanks for bringing that up. Actually, you know, we've partnered with 211. That's the county's hotline partner. And any resident in the county can call them. They've got great folks there that can give them information. If they have any questions, if they have unmet needs, you know, how do they get things done? The folks at 211 can get them the information and direct them to the best solution to get those issues taken care of for them.
2: One of the most confusing things is the cleanup of trees that are down. And Tom, I know you're going to defer to local municipalities, and that's why I'm bringing that up right now, because there's a fine line. I'm sorry, there's not a fine line. There's an established line over who's responsible for what when it comes to tree damage, whether it's on a sidewalk, whether it's in someone's own personal yard. That probably all varies based on municipality, right?
9: Absolutely. Generally speaking, you know, if it's on a resident's private property, it ultimately is their responsibility. Now, if it, you know, if it's on their home or, you know, parts of their home, their homeowner's insurance may be able to help with that. They would want to talk to their, you know, insurance company. A lot of communities are working that, you know, if you can get the debris to like the right of way, they may be able to come and get it. But as you said, it's really community specific, and you'd want to reach out to your community to make sure that they're offering that program at this time.
2: All right. We're talking this morning to Tom Murray, Deputy Director of the Will County Emergency Management Agency. You also have, I believe it's still open, an emergency shelter. Where is that located?
9: Yeah, Scott, that's actually located over in Steger. It's at the Steger Village Center, 3501 Hopkins Street. It's hosted by our partners at the American Red Cross. It's a 24-hour-a-day shelter. You know, residents can go in there. There should be food available if they need to, you know, spend the night. We've also partnered with Salvation Army, and they've got cleanup kits that are available if a resident needs, you know, we call it a muck-out kit, right? It's, you know, a bucket and a broom, a mop, cleanup supplies. Those are available at that shelter site also.
2: Okay. Now, you're also asking people to let you know if their home was damaged at all. So you've come up with a self-damage assessment. Tell us a little bit about that and who should go to that website.
9: Yeah, Scott, you know, it's an online tool that we've developed here with our partners over at our GIS office, and they can reach that at willcountyema.org/storm. And it's a series of questions, and it lets the resident tell us about who they are, where they're at, what kind of damage that they had on their property. There's a spot they can add photos, and it really helps us paint the picture of how bad the damage was. It helps us to identify if there's any unmet needs. You know, you talked about trees earlier. If there's some way we can partner with an organization that might help with trees, we would be able to know who needs help by residents filling that survey out. So it's really helpful if they can do that. It helps us really get a lot of good information. And like I said, helps paint a big picture of kind of what's going on in the county and what kind of damage that we got.
2: Tom, I wasn't able to look and see if any of the tornado or any of the severe weather was upgraded or downgraded. Yesterday morning, we were talking about Glen Ellen. We were talking about Hazel Crest. We were talking about Markham, where after 24 hours or so, they were confirmed tornadoes. Has the National Weather Service confirmed any tornadic activity in Will County from Monday?
9: So, you know, I haven't just talked to them yet today. It's a little early here for us. But as of yesterday, they had not confirmed any tornadoes in Will County. They're classified as straight-line wind events. But, you know, those are still pretty significant issues, right? We had, you know, sustained winds from 80 to 100 miles an hour in different parts of the county. So definitely a severe storm. But at this point, did not meet the threshold for a classifiable tornado.
2: All right. I didn't think so. Tom, thanks for all the information. Good talking to you.
9: Sure, Scott. Happy to be here. Thanks for having us.
2: All right. Take care. That's Tom Murray from the Will County EMA here on Will County's News Talk Sports 1340 WJOL. Zero tornadoes in Will as of the official document put out yesterday by the National Weather Service. Straight line winds 80 to 100 miles an hour. Again, mainly New Lenox, east, so Homer, Frankfurt, and onto the Indiana state line. All right, it is 7:53. Quick check of headlines with Don Desart coming up next. I've also got sports news to tell you about Cubs, White Sox, and Slammers. We have some mixed results. This is WJOL.
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0: Headlines we're watching this morning. Cleanup continues after Monday's intense storms. A corn oil spill in Joliet has been cleaned up today. Crews were working on it all day yesterday. And Van Buren Street is scheduled to close this morning to accommodate crane operations at the Rialto Square Theater. On the roads right now, inbound I-55 slows just past Route 126 to Route 83, the Tri-State to LaGrange, and Harlem to downtown. Northbound 355 filling in now from 75th Street to Ogden, moving well on I-80. An overturned semi, though, has the ramp blocked from Lee Street to the eastbound side of the Jane Addams, which is I-90. The weather forecast, sunshine today. Wildfire smoke could cause it to be hazy sunshine, though. Our high today, 84 degrees. Right now, it is 66. I'm Dawn Desart of the WJOL Traffic Center.
2: 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Slammers down in Kentucky, and they lose to Florence 6-3. Same two teams again tonight. Slammers back home on Friday. Cubs jumped out to a 7-0 lead and cruised in St. Louis. Final score was 10-2 over the Cardinals. They'll play there again tonight. Cubs have the number one spot in the wild card. Sox have a game and a half lead on Cleveland in the AL Central after losing to the Yankees for a second straight night, 3-2. Same two teams again tonight. Bears training camp officially gets underway today, runs through the 27th up at Hallis Hall. If you want to go, tickets are required. And the University of St. Francis has a new men's golf coach. It's Matt Eber. He will be the golf coach at St. Francis this year and complete his final year coaching Lockport. And then after finishing up at Lockport in the fall, he will be the full-time men's golf coach at the University of St. Francis, replaces Paul Downey, who coached there for 31 years. And that is your check of sports on Will County's News Talk Sports, 1340 WJOL.
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2: 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This is WJOL Joliet. It is 8 o'clock.
3: I'm Sherry Preston. The man who gave the country near daily briefings during the pandemic, saying before a Senate committee minutes ago,
4: under the advice of my attorneys, I will invoke my right under the Fifth Amendment of the Constitution to refrain from answering your questions.
3: Dr. Anthony Fauci accused by Senator Rand Paul, chair of this committee, of mishandling the pandemic.
5: Regarding the lockdowns, you argue that you did not personally issue every lockdown order, close every school, or impose every mandate. But officials across the country invoked your authority to justify these decisions. And you presented your recommendations not as judgments open to debate, but as dictates of science itself.
3: Democratic Senator Gary Peters says Rand Paul has a bias against Fauci and has had one for years. Fauci has received a full pardon from prosecution from former President Joe Biden. A new court filing in the court case against former FBI Director James Comey shows the lengths to which investigators have gone to try to prove a picture of seashells forming the numbers 8647 constitute a true threat against President Trump. Here's ABC National correspondent Stephen Portnoy.
6: James Comey's attorneys point to internal documents showing how the FBI has fruitlessly dug into court transcripts, old news articles, and AI chatbots to try to find examples of people using the phrase 86 to signify an intent to kill. Comey's lawyers say the FBI even interviewed convicted mobster Sammy the Bull Gravano to see if he ever used the phrase. The court papers say Gravano, whom Comey prosecuted, claimed a gangster would never use that term, because law enforcement would know what it meant.
3: Comey wants the case tossed. That fragile pause in fighting in the Middle East broken. Jordan says it shot down 5 missiles launched from Iran as the U.S. partners with Saudi Arabia to strike missiles from Iran that were launched into neighboring Iraq. You're listening to ABC News.
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3: Is it a bailout for the insurance industry or a lifeline to affordable medications? Either way, ABC's Jim.

0: Ryan says it's about to go away.
1: Medicare Part D provides prescription drug coverage to around 25 million beneficiaries through private insurance companies and is a key component of the federal health plan for older adults. The Trump administration is ending subsidies to the program after this year, saying that premiums will go up by less than $10 a month for most Medicare recipients. Other estimates put the increase closer to $20.
0: Lindsay Clancy's husband returning to the stand in Plymouth, Massachusetts. Clancy's on trial for killing the couple's three young children. She says she did it in the midst of postpartum depression. eBay has agreed to pay nearly $56 million to a Massachusetts couple after the eBay workers harassed them by sending them things like live roaches and, yes, this is true, a bloody pig mask.
2: The Steiners run an online newsletter that was often critical of eBay. Back in 2020, seven eBay employees were charged with harassment, including an alleged plan to hide a GPS tracker on the Steiners' car. Most of the defendants pleaded guilty. Some were sentenced to prison. eBay condemned the harassment and apologized, saying it was wrong, reprehensible, and should never have happened.
0: That's ABC's Hannah Patah. For the second time in the last few months, Ford is boosting its profit outlook for the full year. The company says demand for vehicles, especially its pickup trucks, is still strong. Sherry Preston, ABC News.
3: Shh, here she comes.
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7: 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A contractor who went missing in a storm sewer in Downers Grove is dead. Officials say two contractors became trapped on Monday while cleaning the sewers for the city after storms hit the region. Emergency responders rescued one worker that afternoon. Recovery efforts continued yesterday for the second worker, who was located in a storm sewer. He was pronounced dead at the scene. On the roads this morning, inbound I-55 slows just past Route 126 to Route 83, 294 to LaGrange, Harlem to downtown. Northbound 355, both have filled up quickly from 75th to Ogden Avenue. Still okay at I-80. An overturned semi has the ramp blocked from Lee Street to the eastbound side of I-90, the Jane Addams. The weather forecast from Will County's Weather Center. Here's Chuck Brady.
8: Good morning. From the WJOL Will County Weather Center, we're on the way to a good-looking Wednesday this afternoon. Sunshine with a high of 84 degrees. Calm winds, no mention of rain in the forecast. Clear and mild this evening with a low of 62. Sunny, even warmer on Thursday as we creep up to a high in the upper 80s, around 87, 88 degrees. Then pretty much the same story on Thursday night. Few clouds, but no rain, 65. Friday, however, shows us a slight chance of rain as we head towards the weekend. Right now, it looks like a 40% chance for showers. Maybe a thundershower in the afternoon. We'll see a high once again in the mid-80s. Again, though, for our Wednesday, nice today. Sunshine, 84 this afternoon. No mention of rain tonight, clear, and in the lower 60s. From the WJOL Will County Weather Center, I'm Chuck Brady.
7: At 8:07, it is 66 degrees. The National Weather Service is confirming that at least four tornadoes hit the area on Monday.
9: This resident of West Suburban Glen Ellen talks about what he experienced when he spotted a funnel cloud.
10: It just got pitch black, and we both were like, I've never seen it this black before.
9: One twister impacted the south suburbs, Country Club Hills, Hazelcrest, Harvey, and Homewood. An EF0 tornado also hit Orland Park. A fourth tornado touched down in Lansing. I'm Perry Williams.
7: A corn oil spill in Joliet has had authorities urging motorists to avoid traveling north on Richards Street from I-80 and north on Collins Street from Jefferson Street on Tuesday. Officers spent the afternoon assisting traffic while the spill was cleaned up and the involved semi-truck was removed from the roadway. The driver of the semi was cited after the incident. Van Buren Street is scheduled to close this morning. It will be closed to through traffic between Chicago Street and Scott Street to accommodate crane operations at the

0: Rialto Square Theater. The temporary closure is necessary to allow safe crane access to the roof of the theater. The road is expected to reopen by 3:30 p.m. on Friday. The University of St. Francis has announced that Jimmy Copenhaver is the new head coach of the Fighting Saints women's basketball program. He becomes the 15th head coach in the 51-year history of the program, replacing John McGinty, who stepped down from the position in April. Prior to taking the reins, Copenhaver had served as an assistant coach at USF. St. Francis also named Derek Wappel head men's and women's tennis coach for the upcoming 2026-27 season. He takes over for Mark Ortega, who stepped down from his position in May. And one of Queen's shows on their Magic Tour is heading for the big screen.
1: The concert film will hit cinemas and IMAX theaters on October the 7th, with a home release to follow on October 30th. It was recorded during the band show on July the 27th, 1986, in Budapest, Hungary. The remastered concert film will first premiere on September the 15th as part of the Budapest Classics Film Marathon. I'm Mark Mayfield.
0: It is 8:09 from the Hands of Hope of Illinois and the Joliet Hope Center Newsroom. I'm Dawn Desart. 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

0: Well, that takes you back in time, doesn't it? Little River Band, Lonesome Loser, one of their big hits on 1340 WJOL. Why am I bringing up the Little River Band? Well, I'm just in a random mood. No, that's not why I'm bringing them up. VenueWorks excited to announce that the Little River Band, or fans of LRB, as we used to refer to them, will be at the Rialto Square Theater on Saturday, November 7th. Tickets go on sale this Friday at 10 a.m. If you are a foundation member or have one of those early passes, whatever they call it at the Rialto, I'm guessing you can get those tickets as early as today. So worldwide CD sales and digital downloads now 36 million. And they had top 10 hits for six consecutive years. And Don, I didn't realize this until I started looking up some information about LRB, as we used to call them back in the day.
1: Right.
0: Yeah, because we were fans. Where are they from? What country are they from?
1: Oh, I don't know. Do you know?
0: I didn't know until today.
1: So you're quizzing me.
0: I am.
1: I'll say Little River Band. I'll say England.
0: Okay, close. Australia.
1: Oh, Canada.
0: No, Australia.
1: Australia? Oh.
0: Yes.
1: I would not have guessed that.
0: That's
1: the Little
0: right.
1: River Band was from Australia.
0: Glenn Frey, one of the Eagles' founding members, said Little River Band, the best singing band in the world. They're going to be at the Rialto Square Theater in November. Tickets on sale on Friday.
1: I do love and have always loved their harmonies.
0: I do too. Absolutely. All right, so I want to kind of circle back to a topic that we discussed during our What's Happening segment. This whole who's number three debate. Not that Joliet's having a debate or Naperville's having a debate, but I think we should settle this once and for all. Maybe I need to get the mayors on. Is Worley still running the show up in Naperville, right?
1: He is, that's right.
0: Okay, I should get Worley on, get Darcy on, and have them state their claim and case as the third largest city in Illinois. So what am I talking about? Well, earlier this week, we did a story about how Naperville has more sales tax dollars coming in than anyone else outside of the city of Chicago. So the suburban Chicagoland area, and the rest of the state for that matter, Naperville is number one in terms of sales tax, even beating out the behemoth Schaumburg, who was on top for a long, long time. So in the story that I think came out of the Tribune, it said Naperville, the third largest city in the state of Illinois, and I was like, wait a minute. I was at
1: an
0: event.
1: Wait a minute, that's us.
0: Joliet claims, I've heard city councils member it, I've heard Mayor Darcy mention it, that they're the third biggest city in Illinois. So I'm like, what gives? So I did a little digging. So if you ask AI, and you can ask AI anything now, it's pretty cool. Do your own research after that, though. But what AI does is takes all the research that's already been done and all the articles that has been done and tells you what it perceives to be the truth, and usually it's spot on. Anyway, Chicago is the biggest city, obviously, 2.7 million in Chicago proper. Aurora is number two, and it says AI, 181,000, but the street signs in Aurora say 202, and as Don has mentioned a couple of times, they're doing a special census in Aurora. They're not waiting for 2030. When is that special census due?
1: It's going on this month.
0: Okay.
1: So like August to, I'm sorry, it's not this month yet. August through September.
0: Okay. And then
1: it's a very
0: short
1: time period. I just got the email that said that they're sending out two or three mailers, and then for those who don't respond to the mailers, they're going to get knocks on the door.
0: Aha. And how long does it take? About a year then to come up with the entire number?
1: Oh, I don't know. I have no idea how long it takes.
0: All right. So we know Chicago, Aurora, 1-2. Now here's where it gets tricky. Naperville, according to AI, 153,124. So number three, Joliet, 151,837. So that clearly states Naperville is number three. However, Joliet is claiming its population is 153,949, about 800 more, give or take, than Naperville. So again, I ask the outdated question of what gives? I never said what gives when what gives was even a cool thing to say. I don't know why I'm saying it now. So where did they get their number, Joliet? Well, yeah. I reached out to Sydney Thompson, head of media engagement and communications director for the city of Joliet, And they've got their own equation. So I guess my question would be, are you buying this? Here's what they said. They're using a method, taking the master address points that they have in GIS, which every municipality area's got a GIS that tells you exactly what houses are where. They came up, Joliet, with an estimated population of 153,949, making them the third largest city in the state. They identified the addresses that were in the residential zoning and then identified if they were single family or multifamily. Using those types, Joliet assigned a value, an average value of 3 people for single family and 1.9 people for multifamily. This is a bit higher than the national average of 2.6 and 1.8 that the census uses. This is based on the 2020 census. They found the average number of people in single family and multifamily homes was a bit higher. Were a bit higher. So Joliet says, you know what, 2020 census, you're wrong. We're different. We've got our own methodology. We're going with ours, thus making us, Joliet, the third largest city in Illinois. Don Desart, I ask you, you buying that or not?
1: I'm not, only because I think, I mean, their thought process makes a whole lot of sense to me. But we've got to have an equal playing field, we've got to go by the official census numbers.
0: I would agree. I know it's going to tick some people off at City Hall, but I would agree.
1: I know, but otherwise, Naperville could use their own mathematics, and Elgin could use their own mathematics, and then where would we be? It would be a huge, confusing mess.
0: It would be mass chaos.
1: Exactly.
0: And then everybody else would be saying, what gives?
1: Exactly. We don't want any more people saying what gives.
0: All right, so I'm going to get a hold, and maybe you can help me out, too. You know him pretty well. I knew his, would that be his dad? Would Dick Worley be Scott Worley's dad or his grandpa?
1: Oh, I have no idea.
0: I think probably.
1: But I do have Mayor Worley's cell phone.
0: Yeah, yeah. So we need to get Mayor Worley.
1: Give him a text later today and ask him.
0: We're gonna get Worley on. We're gonna get Darcy on, and we'll let them state their claim as to why they are the third ranked city, and if they agree with Joliet using its own methodology. I will say, in Joliet's defense, I don't know if there's more. I'm guessing that there's more multifamily residences in Joliet than there are in Naperville. And I don't mean apartments or condos or townhomes. Those are multifamily. What I'm meaning in Joliet, we've had a lot of what used to be single-family homes,
1: mm-hmm.
0: now remodeled, turned into multifamily units, where some of them have 3 and 4 different families living in what used to be a single-family residence.
1: Interesting.
0: So that might be where the Joliet says, hey, that's why we think it's 1.9 people for multifamily instead of 1.8. Could be. But we'll get to the bottom of it, people, because I know you care about this just as much as I do. Okay, probably not. But, hey, it's a slow news week. It's 8:22. Don's got headlines coming up next. This is WJOL.
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0: to avoid that area, and several Forest Preserve District sites are closed due to Monday's storms. On the roads right now, inbound I-55 slows just past Route 126 to Route 83, the Tri-State to the Grange and then Harlem to downtown. Northbound 355 is on the brakes from 75th to Ogden, and on the Jane Addams, an overturned semi has the ramp blocked from Lee Street to eastbound I-90 as they clean up there. The forecast, sunny today, although we will see hazy sunshine because of the smoke from the wildfires. Our high today, 84 degrees. Right now, it is 66. I'm Dawn Desart of the WGA World Traffic Center.
1: All right, Dawn, thanks. WJOL Sports, Slammers lose at Florence last night, 6-3. They're back down there tonight. White Sox lose to the Yankees 3-2. Same two teams again tonight at the rate. Cubs beat the Cardinals for a second straight night, this time 10-2. They're back at Busch later on tonight. Bears training camp officially gets underway today. It'll run through August 27th. They do have some open-to-the-public practices scheduled. Go to the Chicago Bears website. Tickets are required. And University of St. Francis has a men's golf coach now. Paul Downey is done after 31 years, retired. And Lockport's Matt Eber takes over. Matt will be both the Lockport and University of St. Francis head coach this year and then just take over the St. Francis program following the boys' season this fall. So again, Matt Eber takes over the reins at the University of St. Francis. St. George has its big Serb Fest coming up this Sunday at St. Joe's Park. Starts at noon, runs until 9. Dan Zubik with Serbian music from 12 to 4, and then midnight will be performing from 5 o'clock until 9. There'll be lamb, Serbian sausage, pork shish kebabs, hot dogs for the kiddos, and dessert specialties that were brought into the WJOL studio today by the St. George Serb Fest very own Dave Licata. Public is invited. You don't have to be Serbian to get in. Come one, come all, come early, stay late. Cash bar, beer, wine, and Slivovitz, I think is how you pronounce that. Somebody will correct me if I'm wrong. Featuring a variety of food, indoor bingo from 1 to 5, kids games from 1 to 3, all at St. Joe's Park this Sunday, the St. George Serb Fest. It's 26 minutes after 8 o'clock. 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It is that time of year where you're starting to get those bills now, right? Got your ComEd bill from June. Not pretty. Not pretty at all. If you're looking for ways to save money, how about a clean and check for your air conditioner? What is it, you ask? Well, you're going to call Johansson and Anderson at 815-723-9383. They're going to come out, and they're going to clean out that air conditioner to make sure it's running efficiently. It sits outside, and it collects a lot of stuff. They're going to come inside and make sure all the circuits and everything are running the way that they're supposed to run. So it's not just a check of the system, it is a clean of the system. And clean and checks prove to make ACs more efficient, which then will help your energy bill. Not looking forward to mine. I got my ComEd bill about 3 or 4 days ago, and it's just sitting there. I got a stack when I get bills, ones I don't mind opening and ones I don't even want to look at. And the ComEd one goes on the stack of, I don't want to look at it. So call Johansson and Anderson today, 815-723-9383, and see if you can take care of that clean and check. If you do need a new AC, by the way, they've got financing options as low as $60 a month, and also they've got rebates. They've teamed up with York to offer rebates, and the utility company companies have rebates for you as well. It's at Johansson and Anderson, a company that's been in business for over 8 decades, right here in Joliet and Will County. Earlier this morning, we talked to Tom Murray, the Will County Deputy Director of the Will County EMA. Still got about 14,000 people in Will County without power, mainly in Steger, in Crete, in Moni, some people in Frankfort. Will County has set up a couple of different things here to help you out, and what those things are. They've got two. You got the 211. 211 is an info hotline. They're using that now also for storm-related assistance. So if you need anything at all regarding the storm, any questions answered, 211. They will give you information on shelters, cleanup assistance. There is an emergency shelter set up. The American Red Cross has

0: 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And if you had any damage to your home at all, they would love to hear from you. 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That's willcountyema.org/storm, and take a damage assessment and let them know what happened in your neighborhood. They would greatly appreciate that. It's 8:29. Coming up next, Don Desart's got Joliet and Will County's early morning news. Then we've got some Hollywood headlines to get to as well a little bit later. This is 1340 WJOL.
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5: 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The contractor who went missing in a storm sewer in Downers Grove has been found dead. Two contractors became trapped on Monday while cleaning out the sewers. One of those workers was rescued that afternoon. The second worker was found yesterday, pronounced dead at the scene. On the roads right now, inbound I-55 slows from just past Veterans Parkway to Route 83, 294 to LaGrange and Harlem to downtown. Busy on northbound 355 from 75th Street up to Ogden, and eastbound I-80 is slowed just past the 355 ramps with a report of an accident there. The weather forecast from Will County's Weather Center, and here's Chuck Brady.
6: Good morning. From the WJOL Will County Weather Center, we're on the way to a good-looking Wednesday this afternoon. Sunshine with a high of 84 degrees. Calm winds, no mention of rain, the forecast. Clear and mild this evening with a low of 62. Sunny, even warmer on Thursday as we creep up to a high in the upper 80s, around 87, 88 degrees. Then pretty much the same story on Thursday night. Few clouds, but no rain, 65. Friday, however, shows us a slight chance of rain as we head towards the weekend. Right now, it looks like a 40% chance of showers, maybe a thunder shower in the afternoon. We'll see a high once again in the mid-80s. Again, though, for our Wednesday, nice today. Sunshine, 84 this afternoon. No mention of rain tonight, clear, and in the lower 60s. From the WJOL, Will County Weather Center, I'm Chuck Brady.
5: Hey, 33, it is 69 degrees. We've been telling you all morning that Dr. Anthony Fauci would be testifying this morning before a Senate panel. Apparently that testimony has already started because Dr. Anthony Fauci has invoked his Fifth Amendment rights at a hearing before the GOP-led Senate panel on the COVID-19 pandemic. Fauci called Kentucky Senator Rand Paul unhinged and said that he was pleading the Fifth to avoid Republicans possibly using his testimony to prosecute him for perjury.
7: On the advice of counsel, I respectfully declined to answer based upon my rights under the Fifth Amendment to the Constitution.
5: In his opening statement before the Senate Homeland Security Committee, Fauci said Paul has an obvious obsession with calling for prosecution. The National Weather Service is confirming that at least four tornadoes hit the area on Monday.
8: This resident of West Suburban Glen Ellen talks about what he experienced when he spotted a funnel cloud.
9: It just got pitch black, and we both were like, I've never seen it this black before.
8: One twister impacted the south suburbs, Country Club Hills, Hazelcrest, Harvey, and Homewood. An EF0 tornado also hit Orland Park. A fourth tornado touched down in Lansing. I'm Perry Williams.
5: And just about 2 days after the event, the cleanup continues. Several Forest Preserve District of Will County sites are closed due to Monday's storms. Moni Reservoir Preserve remains open, but the Moni Reservoir Visitor Center is closed. Raccoon Grove Nature Preserve access is impacted due to downed trees. The preserve's parking lot is open, but the trail is closed. A portion of the Old Plank Road Trail between Pfeiffer Road and Harlem Avenue is closed due to fallen trees. Plum Creek Greenway Trail at Goodenough Grove Nature Preserve is closed and will be so for several days due to downed trees and damage to the 267-foot-long Big Bridge. Scout Trail also closed at Goodenough Grove. The woman killed in a boat crash last weekend on the Fox River near McHenry is being identified as a U.S. Marine veteran. The McHenry County Coroner's Office says Magdalena Jablonska died after a pontoon boat crashed into another boat at a dock just south of the McHenry Dam on Saturday. Richard Stevenson faces charges of reckless homicide and aggravated driving under the influence in the crash. He has been ordered detained. Chicago police are warning travelers about recent vehicle thefts from O'Hare Airport's parking garages. Authorities say each of the incidents and unidentified male arrives at the airport garage by the CTA Blue Line, enters various parking garages. The suspect then looks for unlocked cars with keys inside and drives off. In some instances, the suspect crashes through security gates. Police have recovered only one of the three stolen vehicles. A new cell phone ban goes into effect at statewide public schools in the fall of 2027. Illinois Governor J.B. Pritzker signed the legislation yesterday at Elgin High School. The law requires school districts to create a bell-to-bell policy that restricts access to phones between the hours of the first bell and the final bell of the day. The bill exempts school-issued devices. A new study shows finances and brain health are tied together.
10: British researchers looked at 2,700 people who were 80 years old and found those in the bottom 20% financially in their midlife were slower on cognitive tests and scored worse on memory tests in their later years. The study shows cognitive decline was slower for those who were better off financially at midlife. The study was published in the Innovation in Aging Journal. I'm Mark Mayfield.
5: Pope Leo is holding a concert for peace today. The event, Canticle of Peace, will be held at the Pope's summer residence outside of Rome and will mark 800 years since the death of St. Francis of Assisi. Opera star Andrea Bocelli will perform at the concert with a choir of about 200 kids from countries affected by conflict, including Haiti and Uganda. Pope Leo XIV's Concert for Peace will air live on NBC and Telemundo starting at noon our time. And we're in the dog days of summer with record-breaking heat reported just about everywhere, and that means you're probably not sleeping too well.
11: According to the Mental Health Foundation, heat interrupts sleep by reducing quality and duration, and that can make you cranky. But lack of sleep for more than 3 days can make you really cranky. We don't want that. The Sleep Foundation says your bedroom should be between 60 and 67 degrees Fahrenheit because cool air helps you fall asleep faster, stay in deep sleep longer, and improves your mood. And everyone will appreciate that. I'm Bree Tennant.
5: It is 8:38 from the hands of Hope of Illinois and the Joliet Hope Center Newsroom. I'm Dawn Desart. Get news anytime online at WJOL.com or listen on your smart speaker.
0: Dawn, I've been thinking about this. You did the story there regarding mental health and being financially secure, right?
5: Yeah.
0: Okay. And it had to do with a little bit older in life, correct? I just want to make sure I heard that correctly.
5: Mm-hmm. Okay. Sure do.
0: So I've been thinking, and this is going to get real deep

0: and I'll try not to make it real deep. So I hear a lot of young people now talk about how expensive everything is. And I would agree, we are paying more for everything across the board. We in agreement on that?
1: We are.
0: We are.
1: Yep.
0: Young people are talking, I got to be careful because I got a 26-year-old sitting here and I'm within reach of her, if you know what I mean.
1: Okay.
0: But think this through for a minute. Yeah, the older you get, the usually more financially secure you are. It's because you've been doing what? You've been working for a while.
1: Right.
0: And the longer you've worked for a company, the more valuable you are to that company, you usually make more money. Not in all cases, but usually. Mm-hmm. I think generally we can all agree on that. So young people now are talking about how expensive it is to buy a home, and it is way too much money. How much a car is right now, I agree, it's way too much money. But let me just throw this out there. Back when we were coming out of college and would have been considered, you know, 3, 4, 5 years on the job somewhere, we weren't making squat. Comparatively speaking, cars didn't cost as much and we weren't making as much. Homes didn't cost as much and we weren't making as much. I'm not saying it's all equal in terms of, you know, what it costs today, percentage-wise, what you're making today, and what it did back in the day. You understand where I'm going with this?
1: I do. What was your first job? Do you remember how much you made?
0: I started here at WJO Radio and my salary was $11,000 a year.
1: Oh, my gosh. My first job was at a little radio station in Mankato, and I thought I had you beat. Clearly, I don't. I was making $22,000
0: a year. Oh, my God. You destroyed me.
1: And I thought I was rich.
0: $11,000. That was full-time.
1: 22 grand a year?
0: Yeah.
1: Man, I was rolling in dough.
0: And that was what year?
1: Anyway, go on.
0: What year was that? And early 90s, 88, what, 89?
1: Oh, yeah, late 80s.
0: Okay, yeah, me too. So I'm at $11,000, and I was full-time. I worked 12 to 7, 5 days a week. And Saturday I worked from, I think it was 6 a.m. until noon. 11 grand. And I didn't make much more than that for my first 3 or 4 years. Yeah, I was able to do a few different things to supplement my income, like do a baseball game, a broadcast, get paid a little extra for that. I didn't make squat. And I had to find a place to live on that much money. And rent was $500, $600, $700. Comparatively speaking now, probably not that far off.
1: Oh, I was paying like $325 a month.
0: Yeah. Well, I lived in the big city of Joliet, USA.
1: Now, you know, I do want to add here, Scott, this is a really important fact. I remember, thank God, my parents are so wonderful. They paid for my college education. And I remember it was only like $3,000 a year. But they paid for it. So I got out of school with no student loan
0: me too.
1: Debt.
0: Absolutely.
1: And now kids are paying $100,000 a year, and they're buried when they get out.
0: Yeah, well, that should never have happened in the first place. And we can discuss that at a later date. But my point is, I understand things are expensive now. I understand. The job market is tough, but it's always been. In the 90s, I worked, and granted, I was trying to further my career, so I would work, and I'm not saying woe is me. I talk on the radio for a living, for God's sakes, okay? I'm not working hard, and it's something I wanted to do. So I don't know if you can compare me to other people's situations who can't find a job in their major, but I would work from 6 until 1 o'clock in Joliet, then I would go to Chicago and work from 3 o'clock until 7 o'clock, sometimes till 10 o'clock. It's just what you did. And then all of these years, even after I started having kids or whatever, you still do side hustles to try to make some more money. That's
1: right.
0: Just called life. And I hear all of these kids complain, and the media is doing it mainly, the younger people, they want everything for free. I'm not saying that at all. And, you know, do they want to turn to this type of politic or that type of politic because they want something for nothing? I'm not saying the kids don't want any. It's tough to find a job right now. I get all that stuff. But I just want to reiterate the fact that it's always been difficult when you're first getting out to find something. The kids that get big bucks right out of college, those are far and few in between. Okay. And it just takes a little time. And if you stay with it, and if you're valuable, and if you're good, and you work hard, you can be financially if you're in

0: certain, you know, if you're in most lines of business, you can be mentally better off because you're financially stable, but it's going to take some time. It's called life, man. You're not going to be financially stable or secure right out of college. Ain't going to happen. That's 1 out of 10, probably. Does that make sense?
1: You know, yeah. I think another thing is the person's attitude. I was going to say kid, but it was they graduate from college. They're not kids anymore. You know, it's their whole attitude. I was talking to a state's attorney the other day. My nephew was actually interning there this summer. And they said they love him. They love my nephew, Ryan, because he's not needy. He doesn't need hand-holding.
0: Right.
1: And they try to get rid of the candidates who are needy or need hand-holding. And so, you know, it's just, it's, you know, you got to go into it mentally saying, I can do this.
0: Right. Absolutely. And work hard, and it's going to happen for you.
1: Work hard, and it's going to happen. That's right.
0: You bet it will. All right, we've got some Hollywood headlines coming up for you next. You won't believe what movie potentially, keyword there, potentially, is in the works. It'll make some of you, I think, very, very happy, especially if you like this movie that was, I guess, shot in Chicagoland back in 1990. Details coming up next.
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0: 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Macaulay Culkin shared an idea for a sequel last year during a 35th anniversary screening of this famous movie.
11: Marv!
12: Harry?
11: Where the hell did you take your shoes off?
12: Why the hell you dressed like a chicken? Come and get me.
0: Oh, there it is. You got it right. Good guess, Don. You nailed it. That's right. He met with Disney recently to try to bring his idea to life. His idea is that Kevin McAllister is a widower or divorcee raising a son by himself. Quote, I'm working really hard and I'm not really paying enough attention. And the kid is kind of getting miffed at me. And then I get locked out. My son won't let me in. And he's the one setting traps for me. The house is some sort of metaphor for our relationship. What do you think?
1: I don't know that I would go see it. I don't. I mean, what's the fun? What's the fun of an adult locked in? I don't know. We were all locked in for COVID.
0: Well, no,
1: right?
0: He's got a kid. No, he's got a little kid, and the kid has locked him out of the house.
1: Oh, locked him out. I thought he was locked in by the kid.
0: No.
1: I had the opposite. I don't know if it's the kid's choice. It wasn't Kevin McAllister's choice. It wasn't his choice to be home alone.
0: Right.
1: But if it's this kid's choice to be home alone, I don't know. What do you think of it?
0: Well, I was never a huge fan. I know I'm on an island. I was never a huge fan of Home Alone. I didn't get it. I mean, I got it, but I was just like, nah. Maybe it's because of my age at the time. Well, we were talking, you're just starting out, and I wasn't into cute little Christmas movies back then. I was worried about other things. But according to some Hollywood reporters, Disney is kissing Macaulay's butt to make it happen. They're offering him another movie.
1: Oh, all right,
0: movie.
1: So they are doing it.
0: Yeah, like he could do this own passion project, or he could also do another Home Alone. Hey, why not? Give it a run. It's got to be some really good writing. It's kind of like what we talked about a few weeks ago with St. Elmo's Fire, a redo from the late 80s.
1: Right.
0: That's got to be. It's got to be a perfect script. I mean, perfect. This Home Alone script, same thing. It's got to be unique because you're right. On its face right now, the premise, not good enough.
1: I agree.
0: Not good enough.
1: I agree. Now, if he, he can play himself. And maybe he's married with a couple of kids, and they go off on a trip, and he's like, "Oh, I did it again. We left our kid home alone." I don't know that I would see it still. I don't know.
0: I'm with
1: Sorry,
0: you.
1: I'm torn, Scott.
0: I'm with you. All right, we told you about Van Halen the other day. Sammy Hagar invited David Lee Roth to appear at his residence, I believe is what they call it in Las Vegas. He's going to be out there all September, and David Lee Roth had to pretty much cancel all of his tour because he can't do it anymore, and people weren't buying tickets. Well,
1: nobody bought tickets.
0: Yeah, that's
1: right.
0: A problem. Not that he couldn't do it anymore, but because no one bought tickets, he would have continued to go out there and embarrass himself if people would have bought tickets. But he invited him, and don't know what has become of this. Meanwhile, David Lee Roth and Alex Van Halen, former drummer for Van Halen, will reunite tomorrow for a TED Talk in Fargo, North Dakota. It'll hit YouTube in a couple of weeks. And those are your Hollywood headlines for Wednesday, 29th day of July, here on 1340 WJOL. 1340 WJOL news headlines are next, and they're brought to you by Hometown National Bank. 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
1: Headlines we're watching this morning. Cleanup continues after Monday night's intense storms. In fact, several Forest Preserve District sites are closed because of those storms. And Van Buren Street is closed this morning to accommodate crane operations at the Rialto Square Theater. On the roads right now, inbound I-55 is slow, Veterans Parkway to Route 83, 294 to LaGrange and Harlem to downtown, northbound 355, that's on the brakes from 75th Street to Ogden Avenue, and eastbound I-80, got a delay just past the 355 ramps. Report of a crash there. The weather forecast, sunshine today, but it's going to be hazy because of wildfire smoke again. High of 84 today. Currently, it is 69. I'm Dawn Desart at the WJOL Traffic Center.
2: Thanks, Dawn. Sports schedule for tonight. Slammers back in Florence. They won't be back home until Friday. Cubs back in St. Louis where they've won two in a row. The White Sox back on the south side where they've lost two in a row to the Yankees and the Bears. Official opening of training camp is this morning. Open to the public. Practices. If you'd like to go, you've got to have a ticket. Back in the day, you could just show up. Not anymore. Go to the Chicago Bears website for more information. There's special theme days they have planned and the like. Bears training camp gets underway, runs through August 27th. And that is your look at sports on 1340 WJOL. Coming up on 8:56, top of the hour, we've got Armstrong and Getty. This is 1340 WJOL.
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12: From ABC News, I'm Sherry Preston. As some predicted it would be, the Senate Homeland Security Committee's questioning of Dr. Anthony Fauci had a lot of drama, beginning with Fauci's own statement.
13: Under the advice of my attorneys, I will invoke my right under the Fifth Amendment of the Constitution to refrain from answering your questions.
12: Fauci was subpoenaed by Senator Rand Paul, who at one point told Fauci's attorney to stop speaking on his behalf.
14: I said, sit quietly, you are not recognized. Another word and you're gone.
12: Well, the attorney kept talking, so Rand directed.
15: Security, please remove him from the room.
12: The Capitol Police did remove him, as some in the hearing applauded. U.S. forces in the Middle East on high alert after a surprise attack by Iran on Jordan, where CENTCOM is located. The 5 missiles launched were all intercepted. However, says ABC's Rachel Scott at the White House,
16: this goes against everything the president has been saying for days. He has insisted that Iran badly wants to make a deal. Sources tell me he even put off a major escalation in this conflict to give way for diplomacy. But Iran is clearly not interested in that, launching another attempted attack overnight.
12: The search for survivors after the Japanese earthquake continues. ABC's James Longman has more.
17: Shoppers seen running. An explosion 90 minutes later, part of the second floor collapsing, and now thousands of emergency personnel have been deployed to assist in rescue and aid efforts. The quake's epicenter was located on the southwestern island of Kyushu. 300,000 people have been told to evacuate to safety. Fires broke out throughout the area. Tourists witnessed the famous stone wall of Kumamoto Castle crumbling to the ground.
12: 300,000 people have been told to evacuate because of aftershocks. Former FBI Director James Comey has moved to dismiss the Seychelles case against him, saying he was exercising his First Amendment rights. Federal prosecutors are trying to prove his 8647 message was a legitimate threat. This is ABC News.
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12: Someday, science will come up with a way to manufacture synthetic blood.
19: In the meantime, the only source of blood for medical procedures is humans.
20: We need people to step up.
19: Matt Trotter is with the American Red Cross, which has declared a national blood supply emergency.
20: If 3 more people came to every Red Cross blood drive over the next month, we would be out of this crisis.
19: The nonprofit has been hit from both sides, a seasonal increase in demand for blood products and a precipitous decline in donors. Jim Ryan, ABC News.
12: Along party lines, the Senate confirming Jay Clayton to be the next director of National Intelligence.
0: At a hearing this month, Clayton repeatedly

0: He refused to say that Joe Biden won the 2020 election, saying only the election was certified.
1: Who won the 2020 election?
2: I think I've answered the question. We can keep doing this.
1: Well, we're going to keep doing it because you're not being honest and forthright.
2: I'm not going to engage in the theater.
0: Clayton inherits an intelligence agency that's being downsized. The acting director he's replacing announced yesterday a 30% staff reduction from just weeks ago. Lawmakers are now requesting details about those cuts.
3: ABC's Sophie Flay. Irish singer-songwriter Glenn Hansard, who won an Academy Award for the 2007 film Once, has died in a motorcycle crash in Ireland. He got his start as a busker on the streets of Dublin and sang a rousing rendition of the Pogues' Fairy Tale of New York at Shane McGowan's funeral in 2023. Irish Prime Minister Michael Martin says he is deeply saddened at Hansard's passing. Sherry Preston, ABC News.
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7: The National Weather Service is confirming that at least four tornadoes hit the Chicago area on Monday. A tornado impacted Country Club Hills, Hazelcrest, Harvey, and Homewood. An EF0 tornado also hit Orland Park. A third funnel cloud touched down in Lansing, and the fourth in Glen Ellen. Illinois is set to launch a school cell phone ban. Governor Pritzker signed a law that requires school districts to develop and implement a bell-to-bell policy restricting access to cell phones between the hours of the first arrival bell to the final dismissal bell. Officials believe the measure will encourage students to connect more with curriculum and each other and allow educators to focus on teaching. From Hands of Hope of Illinois and the Joliet Hope Center Newsroom, I'm Dawn Dessart. 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

0: that was the worst pandemic in a century for the world, didn't kill kids like we've been talking about. Oh. Can you imagine if it did? The unrest we had with it not killing kids. He was making the argument, if it killed kids, we'd have had people shooting each other in the street.
1: Yes. Correct.
0: And I could, yeah, I could see how that would happen. Holy crap.
1: And my final point to echo what Rand Paul was saying about how trust is earned and how it's lost and that sort of thing, and transparency brings trust. Scott Atlas is tweeting today with actual entries from news accounts and memos within the White House and all of the first Trump White House trying to silence him because he saw some serious flaws with their policies and he wanted to discuss it. And he was publicly saying, hey, some of this stuff doesn't make sense and we're losing people. We need to talk about this. And the White House itself was trying to choke him down, trying to shut him up because we've got to have unity because that will inspire trust, they believed. The opposite of what's true.
0: Now, the charts have been floating around the last couple of days that we've all seen and talked about how states that stayed open, like Florida, did not have more deaths than adjusted for age than states like California. You didn't get anything out of keeping your kids out of school or staying in your house. And saw the video again of in California arresting that guy who was kayaking alone out in the ocean, which is one of the most insane things that's happened in my lifetime.
1: Yes. Yeah, correct.
0: Good Lord. And Fauci taking the fifth.
1: It's too painful for people to admit how wrong they were. That's a big part of this.
0: Yep, Fauci taking the fifth on every question. We'll have anything else exciting happens in the hearing. We'll have it for you. Stay here.
2: Armstrong and Getty.
3: 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Now, seeing my grandson out on the water, it means everything to me. 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

0: unthinkable not very long ago.
1: Sure. Yeah. Wow. Round and round and round she goes. Where she stops, nobody knows. Coming up, and I'm looking forward to this, a brief-ish discussion of the Founding Fathers and slavery, which is a topic that has been absolutely twisted by progressives who want to tear down the Constitution and end the United States from the 1619 Project to the Democratic Socialists of America, like to set you straight, at least to some extent, and a whole lot more.
2: Well, did you see the piece in the Wall Street Journal about why so many American cities have no kids?
1: Yes.
2: That's interesting. Maybe we'll talk about that at some point. Lots on the way. Stay here.
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0: A contractor who went missing in a storm sewer in Downers Grove is dead. Officials say two contractors became trapped on Monday while cleaning the sewers for the city after storms hit the region. Emergency responders rescued one worker later that afternoon and sent them to the hospital in good condition. Recovery efforts continued yesterday with a second worker who was located in the storm sewer near Washington Street. He was pronounced dead at the scene. The cause of death will be determined by the DuPage County Coroner's Office. The weather forecast.
1: From the WJOL Will County Weather Center, we're on the way to a good-looking Wednesday this afternoon. Sunshine with a high of 84 degrees. Calm winds. No mention of rain in the forecast. Clear and mild this evening with a low of 62. Sunny, even warmer on Thursday as we creep up to a high in the upper 80s, around 87, 88 degrees. Then pretty much the same story on Thursday night. Few clouds, but no rain. 65. Friday, however, shows us a slight chance of rain as we head towards the weekend. Right now, it looks like a 40% chance of showers. Maybe a thunder shower in the afternoon. We'll see a high once again in the mid-80s. Again, though, for our Wednesday, nice today. Sunshine, 84 this afternoon. No mention of rain tonight. Clear and in the lower 60s. From the WJOL Will County Weather Center, I'm Chuck Brady.
0: National Night Out is coming up next week on August 4th. The annual event aims to foster and promote police and community partnerships. With origins going back to the 1970s, this event has marked on the first Tuesday in August since 1984. Events are usually organized around the country, including block watches, festivals, or even small cookouts. Think what you've got to pull a truck? The Plainfield Police Department is having a fundraiser for Special Olympics with a truck pull. It'll be held on Saturday, August 15th at the Plainfield Police Department. From Hands of Hope of Illinois and the Joliet Hope Center Newsroom, I'm Dawn Desart. 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

0: aside. We're going to table that until we tell you, or we will not sign on. Combined with the fact that none of this was had any precedent, what do we do now? And so, you know, if you wanted to lambast them for not being aggressive or fast enough in answering what seems like the unanswerable, that's fair, and historians can argue about that. But the idea that it was just some sort of winking, I don't see anything hypocrisy among Thomas Jefferson and the Founding Fathers, the contrast between our founding words and slavery, it's not true. In fact, it's the opposite of true. They were sickened by it. They wrestled with it constantly and didn't know what to do.
1: Yeah, I don't like that Jefferson had slaves and kept slaves while writing that. I wish that weren't a fact.
0: Oh, yeah. It's awful. And especially given Washington's example, nobody can really explain why he did what he did in the way he did it. It's a blot on his legacy.
1: Because of his idea for not just declaring independence from England, but for forming an entirely new way of government, just a new idea that we have, we're born with natural rights. That a new idea. I don't think you were here for this conversation that Tim mentioned, that he said he decided and he told his wife, he said, Thomas Jefferson is not only my favorite founding father, he's my favorite person who's ever lived. Mm. And his wife said, me too.
0: Wow. Wow.
1: That's something. You get two people who get married and are in love with each other, who both their favorite person who ever lived is not each other. It's Thomas Jefferson, and that is their bond.
0: Wow, wow. My wife and I bonded over Supertramp, but, you know, to each their own.
1: I just think simple. That's hilarious. They love each other.
0: Yeah, that is so
1: my
0: funny.
1: My favorite
0: that's
1: person
0: so
1: who ever lived is not you. It's Thomas Jefferson. Me too.
0: Me too. So it's a bit of a throuple. So if there's one takeaway I want you to take away, hence the term takeaway, it's that far from pretending it wasn't the case, the founding generation wrestled with this question, I think it's safe to say, every single day from the 1760s through the 1860s. Every day they thought, slavery's evil, nobody's outlawed it on Earth. Oh, the Brits get credit for ending the slave trade. That's partly, well, it's a complicated, that's another story. But America was constantly saying, how do we get rid of slavery? At a time when slavery was ubiquitous everywhere on Earth, the Arabs, the Africans themselves, the Native Americans all had slaves like crazy and considered it normal. Muslims, what do you mean outlaw slavery? Muhammad himself says slavery is great. No freaking way we're out. The Americans were unique in saying we've got to find a way to do this. Burn in hell, 1619 Project, you lying liars.
1: Which is probably in your kids' school library or maybe even in the classroom.
0: They're teaching them right now. You know what? I will commission Tim. I will pay his princely fee to write a children's book on this very topic.
1: Mm, that'd be a good one.
0: I could write it, but I'm a man who craves leisure.
1: Also, the percentage of black slaves that were purchased from black people who had enslaved other black people is so left out of the whole conversation.
0: Oh, yeah. Yeah. Well, and you could make it's like the drug control argument. There was a voracious appetite for black slaves in America. So that's why the black people enslaved the other tribes of black people or whoever they beat in war or whatever and sent them to America for profit. It's America's fault for wanting slaves.
1: Right.
0: But that's not a strong argument. If you're making a moral argument, you can't go to that argument.
1: Right. Right, right, right. Disappearing kids in California and all over the country and all over the world, really. That and other topics on the way. Stay here.
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The National Weather Service is confirming that at least four tornadoes hit the Chicago area on Monday. A tornado impacted Country Club Hills, Hazelcrest, Harvey, and Homewood. An EF0 tornado also hit Orland Park. A third funnel cloud touched down in Lansing, and the fourth in Glen Ellen. Illinois is set to launch a school cell phone ban. Governor Pritzker signed a law that requires school districts to develop and implement a bell-to-bell policy restricting access to cell phones between the hours of the first arrival bell to the final dismissal bell. Officials believe the measure will encourage students to connect more with curriculum and each other and allow educators to focus on teaching. From Hands of Hope of Illinois and the Joliet Hope Center Newsroom, I'm Dawn Dessart. 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

0: And we should have a system to be able to hold one guy to account. But all of the media is willing to cover for the psychopath. Doesn't matter that his diary was exposed over the weekend, and there's an entry in there which he states as plainly as could be that he's done the research, the research has been done, and it didn't come out of a cave or the wet market. It came out of the lab. He says that, and nobody's reporting on that.
1: Well, not many, anyway. Nobody left of the Wall Street Journal is. Next clip.
2: There will be another pandemic. There will be another crisis. And there will again be officials who insist that uncertainty must be hidden for the public's own good. They will demand obedience. They will invoke science. I am the science, as though it were a commandment. They will argue that government officials cannot be questioned because questioning them would undermine public trust. They have it backwards. It is secrecy that destroys trust. It is arrogance that destroys trust. It is censorship that destroys trust. And it is the refusal to admit error that destroys trust. That loss of trust may be your most damaging legacy. Trust can't be ordered. It has to be earned. No scientist is above scrutiny. No government official is beyond accountability. And no public servant has the right to treat the suffering of millions of Americans as a footnote to his preferred version of history.
1: I want to throw in here that, remember, Fauci, well, in the Democrats' point of view, is that man who was just talking, what he just said, he's just crazy. He's got it in for Fauci. Mm-hmm. He's looking at the past. You are absolutely soulless, gutless, and have no desire to argue in good faith if you respond to what Rand Paul just said with a, why are we looking backward? It's disgusting.
0: So we didn't watch the hearing because it was happening while we're on the air. I don't know, Hanson, if you saw it. Did anybody flat out ask the question, even though I know Fauci's answer was, on the advice of my attorney, I am using my Fifth Amendment right to not answer. Did anybody specifically ask, why did you write in your diary one day that you now know it didn't occur naturally, that it did come out of the lab, and then the next day go on CNN and say the opposite? Why did you do that? Did anybody ask him that specifically? Because that'd be a good soundbite. Because yeah, that's like what happened.
1: Know. Speaking of soundbites, why don't we wrap up this segment with Dr. Fauci himself. Here was his, at least a part of his opening statement.
3: Given Senator Paul's obvious obsession with calling for my prosecution, his repeated slanderous comments about me, and recently his publicly releasing my unredacted personal diary aimed at embarrassing and intimidating me, the only conclusion I can reach is that the sole reason he is calling me before this committee is to get me to say something, anything, that could vindicate his repeated public pledges that I end up, in his words, quote, behind bars, unquote. Any reasonable person who has followed his unhinged obsession with me would readily come to the same conclusion. Therefore, although it pains me to do so, because of the respect I have for the legislative branch of government and my decades-long record of cooperating with Congress, under the advice of my attorneys, I will invoke my right under the Fifth Amendment of the Constitution to refrain from answering your questions. Thank you.
0: Doesn't have to be behind bars. In front of a speeding bus or submerged also work.
1: You're open-minded. Yeah. I'm struck, and this will be my final note for the segment, that Rand Paul laid out a very calm, very carefully constructed argument for why this is so important, trust, government accountability, the next pandemic, etc. And Fauci's answer was an ad hominem attack. You're a maniac. You've got it in for me, and I'm not going to answer any questions.
0: I look forward to seeing what the coverage of this is throughout the day. I have a feeling I know what it's going to be, and it's going to be very disappointing. More on the way there.
4: Armstrong and Getty.
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0: 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The weather forecast.
1: From the WJOL Will County Weather Center, we're on the way to a good-looking Wednesday this afternoon. Sunshine with a high of 84 degrees. Calm winds. No mention of rain in the forecast. Clear and mild this evening with a low of 62. Sunny, even warmer on Thursday as we creep up to a high in the upper 80s, around 87, 88 degrees. Then pretty much the same story on Thursday night. Few clouds, but no rain, 65. Friday, however, shows us a slight chance of rain as we head towards the weekend. Right now, it looks like a 40% chance of showers, maybe a thundershower in the afternoon. We'll see a high once again in the mid-80s. Again, though, for our Wednesday, nice today. Sunshine, 84 this afternoon. No mention of rain tonight, clear. And in the lower 60. From the WJOL Will County Weather Center, I'm Chuck Brady.
0: National Night Out is coming up next week on August 4th. The annual event aims to foster and promote police and community partnerships. With origins going back to the 1970s, this event is marked on the first Tuesday in August since 1984. Events are usually organized around the country, including block watches, festivals, or even small cookouts. Think what you've got to pull a truck? The Plainfield Police Department is having a fundraiser for Special Olympics with a truck pull. It'll be held on Saturday, August 15th at the Plainfield Police Department. From Hands of Hope of Illinois and the Joliet Hope Center Newsroom, I'm Dawn Desart. 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
1: And finally, more than 12,000 pounds of bacon imported from Canada to the U.S. was just recalled.
2: Ooh.
1: And these are interesting times. The only thing we can eat on a BLT is the tea.

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1: A contractor who went missing in a storm sewer in Downers Grove is dead. Officials say two contractors became trapped on Monday while cleaning the sewers for the city after storms hit the region. Emergency responders rescued one worker later that afternoon and sent them to the hospital in good condition. Recovery efforts continued yesterday with a second worker who was located in the storm sewer near Washington Street. He was pronounced dead at the scene. The cause of death will be determined by the DuPage County Coroner's Office. The weather forecast.
2: From the WJOL Will County Weather Center, we're on the way to a good-looking Wednesday this afternoon. Sunshine with a high of 84 degrees. Calm winds, no mention of rain in the forecast. Clear and mild this evening with a low of 62. Sunny, even warmer on Thursday as we creep up to a high in the upper 80s, around 87, 88 degrees. Then pretty much the same story on Thursday night. Few clouds, but no rain, 65. Friday, however, shows us a slight chance of rain as we head towards the weekend. Right now, it looks like a 40% chance.

0: showers, maybe a thunder shower in the afternoon. We'll see a high once again in the mid-80s. Again, though, for our Wednesday, nice today. Sunshine, 84 this afternoon. No mention of rain tonight, clear and in the lower 60s. From the WJOL Will County Weather Center, I'm Chuck Brady.
1: 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The annual event aims to foster and promote police and community partnerships. With origins going back to the 1970s, this event is marked on the first Tuesday in August since 1984. Events are usually organized around the country, including block watches, festivals, or even small cookouts. Think what you've got to pull a truck? The Plainfield Police Department is having a fundraiser for Special Olympics with a truck pull. It'll be held on Saturday, August 15th at the Plainfield Police Department. From Hands of Hope of Illinois and the Joliet Hope Center Newsroom, I'm Dawn Dessart. 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
8: 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Katie is in Milwaukee up next. Katie, welcome to the show. You made it.
9: Yeah, thanks. Thanks for taking my call today.
8: Absolutely. What's going on?
9: So my husband keeps using debt to finance our lifestyle. We are not in debt. We are net worth millionaires. But whenever we go to buy something, like a car, or looking at buying our first home together, He's like, well, just get a loan for that. I'm like, why? Why would we do that?
8: So you have the cash to pay for the whole thing outright, but he would prefer to take on the payment and use his cash elsewhere?
9: We're not using his cash elsewhere.
8: Like, what's his logic behind it?
9: I think it's because that's what people do.
8: So he doesn't know any better. He's just like, well, you get a car payment. You don't. Who pays full price for the car in cash? That's crazy. Is that his mentality?
9: Right. Yes, yes.
8: How long have you guys been married?
9: We've been married 8 years.
8: And this has been like this the whole time. You guys have misaligned values when it comes to money from day one.
9: Yes. We were married and we moved countries. We had a baby all very kind of close together. So I was kind of elsewhere, kind of focused. And now I'm kind of like, wait, we do what now? So I'm just kind of starting to pay more attention, and we've had the conversation about it, but I haven't kind of had all the numbers in front of me to kind of go, wait, why are we doing this again? Well, and now I want to kind of work towards our house, and I know he's going to be like, well, we'll just put down a small amount and we'll pay it off.
8: Yeah, he's busy taking on debt. He's not trying to pay some off right now.
9: We don't have any debt, so that's nice.
3: The beauty of the conversation y'all have is it's actually not a numbers conversation.
8: You can't outnumber him. He's going to always have, well, you're not seeing this picture.
3: Well, and let's be honest, it's worked out for him.
9: Yes, he's been very fortunate to have great jobs. They've financed a bunch of his bachelor years. He's had great travel, lived all over the world.
3: Yeah, so
9: he's been lucky, and he had invested. I give you that. But we're making big decisions now because we don't have a house. He has not ever bought a house. I have before in a previous relationship. Mm-hmm. And, I think he's a bit scared of
3: You go. And that's what I'm saying. Like, the conversation to have now is the bachelor life you had is over. And in fact, the first marriage that we had, when we didn't have a kid, it was just us traveling around the world, doing what, like, that marriage is over. And now we have a new marriage, a new life that we're both co-creating together. Who do we want to be in that marriage? And that's when we're not talking about why you take a loan and we got the cat, because that gets to be a proxy war. It gets to be a distraction from the conversation, which is, I want to live a life with just you where we are never beholden to anyone, where we are always constantly free. And so anytime we take out a loan, we're now, they're our boss. This mortgage company is our boss, and this car company is our boss, and this credit card company is our boss. I want you and me to be the drivers of our destiny. And because you're a millionaire, y'all can do that, right? But this is about you saying, here's what I want. Here's the life I want to build. What life do you want to build? And y'all put that out on the table and discuss that. Because otherwise you're just going to get distracted, and he's going to actually be right, because all the data he has in his life up until now is, it always works out.
9: Right.
3: And so you trying to fight that is a futile game, because for him it's always worked out.
8: It's the only life he knows.
3: And you,
9: right, because I've got the budget, and I'm kind of going, because I don't know.
8: Has he ever looked at the budget in a meaningful way?
9: Has he?
8: Yeah.
9: I
8: or is he just like, hey, cool, nice for you that you have the budget, but I'm going to keep living my life?
9: He's kind of like, we should go to Portugal. That'd be great. I'm like, well, how much are we going to spend? He's like, it doesn't matter.
3: Okay.
9: It probably does.
3: Well, so also part of this conversation is you haven't been part of the lifeblood of your home. Right. You've probably taken on responsibilities that
8: he's had a majority voting share.
3: Yeah, and he takes care of this part of it. And now you're saying, hey, I want us to do our life together. That's a total sea change.
9: Right.
3: That's a new marriage.
9: Right. And I said to him, we've got every dollar budget, so I'm kind of starting to record stuff just so I have visibility. And I said to him, that doesn't mean that I'm going to take all the decisions away from you, not at all, and I don't want to do that. But I just want to have visibility so that we can say, well, we just spent $40,000 last year on travel.
3: Right.
9: Is that okay? Or do we want to spend 20?
3: You know?
9: And so then when he's like, should we do this trip? Yes, I want to feel confident making those decisions rather than being like, can we really afford this? I mean, we can, but also I want to afford a house and a car.
8: But you want to do it intentionally instead of just, he's the free spirit and you're the nerd and you guys have never really called that out. I'm guessing you guys don't have combined finances in every area.
9: That is correct. And that's the other thing that I've been battling for the last couple of years is, hey, let's just pull in the money we have from

0: seen over the past few months trickle into higher prices in other parts of the economy. And as this uncertainty over exactly where oil prices land, but the fact is they are still higher now than they were at the start of the war, that has put pressure on inflation.
1: New details in the federal investigation against FBI Director James Comey, accused of posting a seashell formation on 8647 intended to threaten the president.
2: Defense lawyers say prosecutors interviewed Sammy the Bull Gravano to ask if he believed Comey's experience prosecuting the Gambino crime family would have led him to believe the term 86 was a reference to murder. Gravano cooperated with the Department of Justice in the 90s and admitted to his involvement in 19 murders. But he told prosecutors that Comey's post wasn't a personal threat to Trump. Comey's lawyers revealed the details as part of their push to have the case thrown out ahead of trial.
1: ABC's Peter Haralambos, Michelle Franzen, ABC News.
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1: Tense moments on Capitol Hill today. Dr. Anthony Fauci appearing before a Senate hearing on the COVID response. That hearing, chaired by GOP Rand Paul, comes after Paul released hundreds of pages from Fauci's diary, which included some COVID pandemic entries. The former medical advisor to President Trump during his first term was also the lead on the White House Coronavirus Task Force and stayed during the Biden administration. Fauci invoked his Fifth Amendment rights today. Here's ABC's Jay O'Brien.
4: President Biden's preemptive pardon, in the words of the chairman of this panel, Rand Paul, who would be the one making any kind of criminal referral to the Justice Department, doesn't cover future actions. It only is retroactive from the date the pardon was issued. And Fauci seemed to acknowledge that as well. So what Fauci was saying in his opening statement there is he believes that Chairman Paul is bent on putting him, in Fauci's words, behind bars.
1: Firefighters cleaning up in France and Spain with widespread evacuations still in place. Fires in Bordeaux region burning. ABC's Marcus Moore is there.
5: We are here in France where crews have been in the process of trying to get ahead of the flames that have been burning, that have already scorched an area four times the size of Paris. And they had intended to come to this area to do some preemptive work and lay water down around the area to try to keep it cool, to keep the chance of fires going down. And then just a few moments ago, we saw the smoke rising.
1: I'm Michelle Franzen, ABC News.
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8: The National Weather Service is confirming that at least four tornadoes hit the Chicago area on Monday. A tornado impacted Country Club Hills, Hazelcrest, Harvey, and Homewood. An EF0 tornado also hit Orland Park. A third funnel cloud touched down in Lansing, and the fourth in Glen Ellen. Illinois is set to launch a school cell phone ban. Governor Pritzker signed a law that requires school districts to develop and implement a bell-to-bell policy restricting access to cell phones between the hours of the first arrival bell to the final dismissal bell. Officials believe the measure will encourage students to connect more with curriculum and each other and allow educators to focus on teaching. From Hands of Hope of Illinois and the Joliet Hope Center Newsroom, I'm Dawn Desart. 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
1: A contractor who went missing in a storm sewer in Downers Grove is dead. Officials say two contractors became trapped on Monday while cleaning the sewers for the city after storms hit the region. Emergency responders rescued one worker later that afternoon and sent them to the hospital in good condition. Recovery efforts continued yesterday with a second worker who was located in the storm sewer near Washington Street. He was pronounced dead at the scene. The cause of death will be determined by the DuPage County Coroner's Office. The weather forecast.
2: From the WJOL Will County Weather Center, we're on the way to a good-looking Wednesday this afternoon. Sunshine with a high of 84 degrees. Calm winds. No mention of rain in the forecast. Clear and mild this evening with a low of 62. Sunny, even warmer on Thursday as we creep up to a high in the upper 80s, around 87, 88 degrees. Then pretty much the same story on Thursday night. Few clouds, but no rain, 65. Friday, however, shows us a slight chance of rain as we head towards the weekend. Right now, it looks like a 40% chance of showers, maybe a thundershower in the afternoon. We'll see a high once again in the mid-80s. Again, though, for our Wednesday, nice today. Sunshine, 84 this afternoon. No mention of rain tonight, clear. And in the lower 60. From the WJOL Will County Weather Center, I'm Chuck Brady.
1: National Night Out is coming up next week on August 4th. 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With origins going back to the 1970s, this event has marked on the first Tuesday in August since 1984. 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The Plainfield Police Department is having a fundraiser

0: Special Olympics with a truck pull. It'll be held on Saturday, August 15th at the Plainfield Police Department. From Hands of Hope of Illinois and the Joliet Hope Center Newsroom, I'm Dawn Desart. 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

0: Welcome back to The Ramsey Show in the Fairwinds Credit Union Studio. I'm Rachel Cruz here with George Camel, taking your calls at 888-825-5225. Up next, we have Amanda in Dallas, Texas. Hi, Amanda. Welcome to the show.
1: Hi.
0: Hello. How are you?
1: I'm good. Thank you.
0: 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How can we help today?
1: Okay. So a couple of months ago, my last parent passed away, and

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1: A contractor who went missing in a storm sewer in Downers Grove is dead. Officials say two contractors became trapped on Monday while cleaning the sewers for the city after storms hit the region. Emergency responders rescued one worker later that afternoon and sent them to the hospital in good condition. Recovery efforts continued yesterday with a second worker who was located in the storm sewer near Washington Street. He was pronounced dead at the scene. The cause of death will be determined by the DuPage County Coroner's Office. The weather forecast.
2: From the WJOL Will County Weather Center, we're on the way to a good-looking Wednesday this afternoon. Sunshine with a high of 84 degrees. Calm winds, no mention of rain in the forecast. Clear and mild this evening with a low of 62. Sunny, even warmer on Thursday as we creep up to a high in the upper 80s, around 87, 88 degrees. Then pretty much the same story on Thursday night. Few clouds, but no rain, 65. Friday, however, shows us a slight chance of rain as we head towards the weekend. Right now, it looks like a 40% chance of showers, maybe a thunder shower in the afternoon. We'll see a high once again in the mid-80s. Again, though, for our Wednesday, nice today. Sunshine, 84 this afternoon. No mention of rain tonight, clear. And in the lower 60. From the WJOL Will County Weather Center, I'm Chuck Brady.
1: National Night Out is coming up next week on August 4th. 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With origins going back to the 1970s, this event is marked on the first Tuesday in August since 1984. 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Think what you've got to pull a truck? The Plainfield Police Department is having a fundraiser for Special Olympics with a truck pull. It'll be held on Saturday, August 15th at the Plainfield Police Department. From Hands of Hope of Illinois and the Joliet Hope Center Newsroom, I'm Dawn Desart. 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
1: Me and my wife, we got divorced. So when she left me, I started using really bad. 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
0: Then one day, Charles came to Morning Star Mission, and everything began to change.
1: I was very ashamed to come here the first few times, you know. 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
10: 1, 2, 3, 4, 5.
11: Number 5, another strange coincidence here. I'm assuming New York Mayor Zoran Mamdani has an 18-member legal advisory committee, and there are some legal groups who are saying, wait a minute, how do you have 0 Jewish people on this?
12: Because he can't stand Jewish people.
13: He's Jews. Yeah.
12: Part of the plan.
11: Are you telling me that that's not just a strange coincidence? Number 4, the Kentucky governor is demanding proof of life for Senator Mitch McConnell, who's been out of the spotlight for weeks due to health issues. Team McConnell's posture apparently is, you'll get nothing and like it. Number 3.
12: Got to admit, if you flip the parties,
13: you'd
12: be like, what's going on?
13: I think the proof of life needs to be done.
11: There are a whole lot of people who are, even on the right, who are like, what the hell is actually going on with them?
12: Exactly.
11: Have you seen the the AI videos?
13: I did.
11: He's put out a couple of pictures, Mitch McConnell has, of him next to his wife, where he's like with today's newspaper on it.
13: Right.
11: And then they run it through AI and they have him like jumping up and dancing.
13: Yeah.
11: See, he's fine.
13: Yeah.
11: Yeah, I do want to know what's going on with that guy.
12: Yeah, no kidding.
13: Gets out of bed, he starts dancing around the room. It's hilarious.
11: Number 3, President Trump telling Fox News that the U.S. will respond after attacks on U.S. forces in Jordan by Iran. He said, quote, we're going to beat the bleeping bleep out of them. Number 2, Anthony Fauci pleading the 5th today, refusing to answer questions at a Senate hearing, which may set him up for a contempt of Congress charge because the pardon he got might plausibly negate that Fifth Amendment privilege, among other issues. And then number 1, Rand Paul wasting no time.

0: What did you think watching it? If you haven't seen it, you can hear at least part of it.
1: Where are you coming from?
2: The golf course. And I'm going to meet Grandma and Grandpa.
1: I'll take a driver's license from you.
2: You got it.
1: How many drinks have you had?
2: Zero.
1: As of right now, we're on a leveled ground. We're on a bridge. I want to convey you somewhere that's going to be an even surface, free of debris.
2: Yes, I agree. So we don't get hit.
1: Turn around for me.
0: What's strange to me, and I know I'll sound like a homer for Romo on this, I don't hear him slur.
3: No, I didn't either. I wondered myself.
4: He's kind of got the buzzed, goofy grin on.
0: Yeah, like buzzed, I could see.
4: Yeah.
3: No, we've learned buzz driving is drunk driving,
4: that's
3: sir.
4: That's true.
0: Yeah, so you could be like 0.08, depending on the state, right?
3: Right. But there wasn't the outwardly slobbering and, you know, not being able to do the straight line thing. None of that. But.
0: Yeah. And the actual test itself.
3: Yeah.
0: When he's got to walk the straight line.
3: Right.
0: At first, I'm watching him like, he just walked in a straight line. Yeah, but it wasn't toe-to-toe.
4: Yeah.
3: Right.
0: Okay. Yeah. So what do you think? Is he going to beat that rap?
4: I don't know. I thought it was interesting that at least the portions I saw, he didn't name drop himself.
0: No.
4: Yeah.
3: I think she knew who he was.
4: Yeah. I did like the, because when they go to level ground and she asks him, have you had any head injuries? I think it was NFL memes. They put that question and he like freezes for a second. And then it's just a montage of times he's been knocked down to the turf.
0: Oh, yeah.
4: Hello, gosh. Darkness, my old friend.
0: Oh, yeah. Yeah, no kidding. Yeah, it'll be interesting to see what comes of that. All right, more on the whole Fauci thing. And James Tallarico loves black people. He says it again. All coming up right here.

0: From the Abree Credit Union Studio, this is Will County's News Talk Sports, WJOL, Joliet.
1: A contractor who went missing in a storm sewer in Downers Grove is dead. Officials say two contractors became trapped on Monday while cleaning the sewers for the city after storms hit the region. Emergency responders rescued one worker later that afternoon and sent them to the hospital in good condition. Recovery efforts continued yesterday with a second worker who was located in the storm sewer near Washington Street. He was pronounced dead at the scene. The cause of death will be determined by the DuPage County Coroner's Office. The weather forecast.
2: From the WJOL Will County Weather Center, we're on the way to a good-looking Wednesday this afternoon. Sunshine with a high of 84 degrees. Calm winds. No mention of rain in the forecast. Clear and mild this evening with a low of 62. Sunny, even warmer on Thursday as we creep up to a high in the upper 80s, around 87, 88 degrees. Then pretty much the same story on Thursday night. Few clouds, but no rain. 65. Friday, however, shows us a slight chance of rain as we head towards the weekend. Right now, it looks like a 40% chance of showers. Maybe a thundershower in the afternoon. We'll see a high once again in the mid-80s. Again, though, for our Wednesday, nice today. Sunshine, 84 this afternoon. No mention of rain tonight, clear, and in the lower 60s. From the WJOL Will County Weather Center, I'm Chuck Brady.
1: National Night Out is coming up next week on August 4th. The annual event aims to foster and promote police and community partnerships. With origins going back to the 1970s, this event has marked on the first Tuesday in August since 1984. Events are usually organized around the country, including block watches, festivals, or even small cookouts. Think what you've got to pull a truck? The Plainfield Police Department is having a fundraiser for Special Olympics with a truck pull. It'll be held on Saturday, August 15th at the Plainfield Police Department. From Hands of Hope of Illinois and the Joliet Hope Center Newsroom, I'm Dawn Desart. 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

0: guy. Seriously.
1: I believe you.
0: But, dude. Yeah, so I'll be interested to see what the TED Talk is, but I would not go on that tour if I'm Alex, that's for sure.
1: Will there be any scat singing?
0: I hope not. All right. Oh, a drug dealer shouts out to his baby as he's getting arrested. And a news update next.

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1: It's a beautiful day out there, so go out and enjoy it if you can. Clear skies right now with 82 degrees.
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1: Good afternoon for the hands of Hope of Illinois and the Joliet Hope Center Newsroom. I'm Jeremy Scott with 1340 WJOL News. Litigants in the federal lawsuit over Illinois' FOID card have been given a deadline of October 28th to provide a status update with the judge, including any disclosures, discovery, and possible settlement. Greg Bishop reports.
2: After filing the lawsuit in May against the FOID card, New Civil Liberties Alliance attorney Jacob Hubert said the U.S. Supreme Court has already made clear that gun laws today must have an historical sibling from the founding era.
3: It totally denies everyone the right to keep and bear arms completely unless until they get this card. And so then we look at, are there any historical analogs? Was there anything like what Illinois is doing at the time of the founding? And of course there wasn't.
2: Filed last week, Illinois State Police said in its delayed response it denies most of the 75 allegations made through the complaint. The defendants say plaintiffs don't have standing, the FOID card is a constitutional shall issue licensing regime, and is consistent with the nation's history and tradition of firearms regulations. I'm Greg Bishop.
1: And with a coalition of 26 states, Attorney General Kwame Raoul joined a lawsuit against the federal government in an effort to secure more than $1 billion in funds previously appropriated by Illinois to Congress. Sean Reed reports.
4: The core complaint of the lawsuit is against the withholding of federal funds on the condition that states share voter rolls, shift back to paper ballot systems, impose voter ID requirements, and other election-related policies backed by the president. Meanwhile, at least 26 states across the country already participate in a similar federal SAVE program, sharing voter information with the federal government, including Colorado, North Carolina, and Virginia, who also appear on the lawsuit.
5: Are again trying to impose unrelated and unlawful conditions on funds that Congress appropriated for the state to prepare for and respond to emergencies, including acts of terrorism.
4: Illinois receives more than $40 million in Homeland Security grant funding each year for state and municipal governments to prevent and prepare for the response to acts of terrorism and other disasters.
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8: If your travels include Monee, Court Street closed, Eastgate all the way over to Will Center Road. That is all due to cleanup from Monday afternoon storm. So expect a lot more cleanup in Eastern Will County than you would here in Western Will County. So you can just bet on that, to say the least. We'll start things off with 55 southbound, tight coming off of 355, and then all the way, and you're just slowing pockets here and there. Nothing too frightening. Northbound, you're still from Veterans Parkway all the way over to 355. Take a look at 80. Both directions are slow through the downtown Joliet area, and finally, I was able to get through the three lanes. They're nice. Forecast is also nice for the Will County Weather Center.
9: Mostly clear skies and mild temperatures tonight. 62 degrees hour low. More sunshine for our Thursday. A little bit warmer than it was today. We creep up into the upper 80s. From the WJOL Will County Weather Center, I'm forecaster Chuck Brady.
8: It's absolutely gorgeous at 82 degrees.
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0: The Markley, Van Camp, and Robin Show. 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
1: Texas Democrat Joaquin Castro going after ICE on MS Now as they're reporting that ICE is showing up at airports nationwide.
3: What is the purpose here?
4: I think the purpose is cruelty, and the purpose is to send this message that we don't like immigrants and we don't want anybody here. And you're right, Donald Trump, during his campaign, sold the country on this idea that we're going to go after criminals and we're going to deport criminals. But what we've seen is that instead of going after the worst of the worst, in many cases, they've gone after the best of the best, people that have lived here for decades, who have families, who have not committed any crimes at all, who have been productive members of society.
1: All this wiener does is lie.
0: Yeah.
1: That's all he does.
0: And for sanctuary cities, they told you. Yep. What's going to happen is the exact thing you don't want to happen if you don't let us come and get the bad ones out of the jails. Mm-hmm. We're going to go into neighborhoods. We're going to go anywhere we got to go to find them. And if we round up other people in that process, they're going too. You don't want that. They didn't listen. I don't know what to tell you. Moose out front should have told you. Yeah. Now it's Nimrod's.
5: When the going gets tough.
6: Damn it, this is too hard.
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7: All right, Dean.
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6: I love the poorly educated.
0: All right. Nimrod's the News. We go to Texas. Waco. At the Central Texas Marketplace Apartment Complex, Sunday afternoon, 5 o'clock. Well, there's Emily Parma. She's 32. And Douglas Faith, he's 75.
2: Yeah, a little age difference there.
0: And it looks like they're getting busy. According to the news report, grinding and thrusting and making loud sexual moans in the corner of a pool there at the old apartment complex.
2: Sunday fun day.
0: Witnesses called 911, told police the freak show was making their children uncomfortable. Uncomfortable? Get the kids out of there!
2: Freak show.
0: You kidding me? The cops arrived. Dude confessed, yes, she was on top of me, but we weren't having sex because he has, and something you're an expert in, Scott, a penile implant.
2: Well, I think we should explain why. We can do that later, but I personally have no knowledge of it.
0: But you are kind of an expert in it. But anyway, he did admit there was contact between the two, so they were arrested, and that's Nimrod's in the News. Yeah.
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7: Maybe he's not a smiler.
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11: From ABC News, I'm Michelle Franzen. President Trump vowing to retaliate after Iran carried out surprise attacks targeting U.S. sites in the Middle East overnight and today at a port in Egypt. ABC's Karen Travers says it comes just days after a pause in hostilities.
12: The president now for days has been insisting that the Iranians are desperate to make a deal, but there has been no public indication by the Iranians that they actually want to do that. And now we see the strike last night, those missile attacks on Jordan that, of course, were intercepted, shot down.
11: The war with Iran creating more uncertainty when it comes to oil and gas prices. The Federal Reserve Board today voting 9-3 to leave interest rates unchanged for now. New details in the federal investigation against FBI Director James Comey. He's accused of posting a seashell formation of 8647 that was intended, authorities say, to threaten the president.
13: Defense lawyers say prosecutors interviewed Sammy the Bull Gravano to ask if he believed Comey's experience prosecuting the Gambino crime family would have led him to believe the term 86 was a reference to murder. Gravano cooperated with the Department of Justice in the 90s and admitted to his involvement in 19 murders. But he told prosecutors that Comey's post wasn't a personal threat to Trump. Comey's lawyers revealed the details as part of their push to have the case thrown out ahead of trial. Peter Harwell-Ambus, ABC News.
11: Flash flooding remains a threat in portions of the Northeast following yesterday's severe storms. Here's ABC's Ginger Z.
14: We are going to see the same system produce more rain, and that's why we've got an area today of a level 3 out of 4, which is high, right, from Connecticut right through western Massachusetts into southern Vermont. You could easily see 1 to 2 inch per hour rainfall rates, 2 to 4 inch totals on top of what you've already had. We will finally spin this thing out of here by Friday morning.
11: The nation's midsection and western states dealing with searing heat with triple-digit temperatures hanging on this week. 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
11: Firefighters are cleaning up in France and Spain with widespread evacuations still in place. Fires in the Bordeaux region burning an area much larger than the size of Paris. ABC's Marcus Moore is in France.
16: We are here in France where crews have been in the process of trying to get ahead of the flames that have been burning that have already scorched an area 4 times the size of Paris. And they had intended to come to this area to do some preemptive work and lay water down around the area to try to keep it cool, to keep the chance of fires going down. And then just a few moments ago, we saw the smoke rising here. Another fire has popped up.
11: Schools are now turning to drones to help combat active shooters. ABC's Sophie Flay has details.
17: The aircraft called Campus Guardian Angel can ram into a threat at 50 miles per hour. Mithril Defense, the company behind the drone, says they'll be stored at the schools so teachers can activate them during an emergency. But some parents are raising concerns.
18: They are operated remotely from Texas.
17: Critics also argue the drones could misidentify a threat, and they argue school resources should go towards preventing gun violence.
11: The CDC says cyclosporiasis cases now top 18,000 across 45 states. Health officials have linked some of these cases to shredded iceberg lettuce served at some Taco Bell restaurants in nine states. The agency said it's possible there are other potential sources. Michelle Franzen, ABC News.
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2: Good afternoon. For the hands of Hope of Illinois and the Joliet Hope Center Newsroom, I'm Jeremy Scott with 1340 WJOL News. A person is in custody following a shooting earlier this month at Plainfield. 18-year-old Ahmad Shepard of Plainfield was arrested yesterday at his place of employment in Shannon on multiple charges, including aggravated discharge of a weapon. Shepard prearranged the meeting with the victim, then stole an unknown amount of cash, brandished a gun, which was used in the shooting. He's currently in custody at the Will County ADF. And a strange incident in the midday brought a portion of I-80 to a standstill. Illinois State Police are called to the eastbound lanes near Larkin Avenue for a report of a person who was struck by a semi. Once on scene, it was determined that the person who was hit initially involved in a crash. That driver then attempted to get struck by a semi. Both sides of the interstate were blocked off for a time while crews searched for the individual who was found laying in front of a semi going westbound. That driver was eventually taken into custody and to an area hospital for a mental evaluation. We'll take a look at your traffic and weather here in just 15 minutes.
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2: Markley, Van Camp, and Robbins Show. Jamie Markley, David Van Camp, Scott Robbins. More a little bit later.
0: Yeah, okay. On how Robbins is an expert in many different things.
2: I'll tell you what I'm not an expert in, and that's what we'll talk about, yes.
0: Okay.
2: Made me an expert, but I'm not.
0: So Anthony Fauci had to just sit and take a beating today. That was probably the best news that came out of this, and that hopefully there'll be more Americans that know exactly what he did to the country.
1: The spin is on right now that, oh, this is just mean Rand Paul going after Anthony Fauci, and they will not tell their audiences on MS Now or anybody else what exactly. Because, like, let's just take the lab out of it for a second. Let's say, okay, we never know 100% whether or not it came out of that lab. What we do know, what is not really in debate, is that there was a discussion from high-level scientists, including Dr. Anthony Fauci, within the federal government to obfuscate everything. It was clear they wanted to cover their own butts. That's a big story.
0: They funded gain-of-function research. They did.
2: Yeah.
0: I mean, that's not even in dispute.
2: No. No, not at all.
0: And Fauci, in 2012, was it talked about how great gain-of-function research was.
2: Mm-hmm.
0: Then in 2014, was it Obama's like, we can't be doing this here.
2: Yeah.
0: So what did he do? Fund it in other countries.
2: Yes.
0: And that's what happened at the Wuhan lab.
1: Mm-hmm. Well, and it's not just funding it in other countries either. It's them getting together and redefining what gain of function is, where they said, well, it's no longer we're going to mess around with this virus and see what happens to try to get ahead of any natural mutation. Now, their strict definition

0: in order to get sort of unbanned or get around a ban on this, was to say that you had to know what the outcome was going to be in order for it to qualify as gain-of-function research.
1: Come on. It's just a joke. And, you know, he used to say...
2: You know, there is, I mean, if you completely ban all gain-of-function research, then you're going to interfere with some of the important things we need to do.
1: Really? Like what, you getting awards?
0: Yeah.
1: You finding some sort of, quote, cure for something that you could take the credit for? This guy's a piece of work. And then lying about what he knew.
0: Mm-hmm.
1: You had the CIA and even the FBI telling him, hey, dude, this didn't come from a wet market. It came from that lab.
0: Yeah.
1: It came from the wet market.
0: Yeah.
1: Just a joke. So this was Rand Paul to Fauci today.
0: Yes.
3: The chairman has denied your assertion of privilege and directed you to answer, but you nonetheless refuse and stand on privilege despite the existence of the pardon. The committee will have to consider after this hearing what appropriate action should be taken against you for the failure to testify after being directed to do so. It's against the law to obstruct an investigation of Congress. There will be repercussions to your refusal to testify today.
1: Pleading the fifth 111 times today.
0: And so there's going to be a contempt of Congress committee vote next week, apparently.
1: Okay.
4: Where's that going to go, predictions?
0: Well, I think it'll it might pass the Senate overall, and then as far as actually going to an actual jury trial, no way. No. Wrong jurisdiction, man.
1: Yeah. Yeah, part of the fun today, Josh Hawley.
5: What day of the week is it today?
6: Hello.
7: On the advice of counsel, I respectfully decline to answer based upon my rights under the Fifth Amendment to the Constitution.
5: What color tie are you wearing?
7: On the advice of counsel,
1: and it just goes on like this.
7: Decline to answer based upon my rights under the Fifth Amendment to the Constitution.
5: What color is the carpet in front of you?
7: On the advice.
1: Yeah. It's on and on and on. But they did. They just made him out to be a clown, which is good. So yeah, we'll see what happens.
4: He had his defenders.
1: Oh yeah.
4: Oh yeah.
1: Just great. Such an American hero.
4: This is a travesty that you're being brought here today.
1: Terrible. Yes. Other news out there. Oh, Benjamin Netanyahu, Prime Minister of Israel. Apparently not happy. Trump selling weapons to Turkey. Mm-hmm. I mean, Turkey not a fan of Israel.
0: Yeah.
1: So, I mean, I understand it, but Trump not having it. What's that?
0: He's selling fighter jets. That's
1: so what they're doing.
0: I'm not good with that either. I get a little bit nervous.
1: Like, uh-oh.
4: Well, you can lease them or buy them, you know.
1: Here it is.
8: Turkey's been a great ally for me. You know, I think he's done a very good job. Did a good job with Syria. He's a friend of mine. And nobody tells me what we should be selling and not. Turkey's been a tremendous ally for me. It was up to Turkey. Turkey's not a big fan of Israel. You know that, right? And not a big fan of Bibi. But he is. They've been great for me. Turkey has been great.
1: Mm-hmm. Yeah.
4: Mm-hmm.
1: People a little. Mm-hmm. I understand it, man.
0: Yeah.
4: A little anxious about that one.
1: Saudi Arabia. I mean, what is it? One decade they're your friend, and then they're your enemy, and it just kind of goes in a cycle like that.
0: Yep. Mm-hmm.
1: Yeah. Wouldn't count on that one long term, that is for sure. Other news. Oh, Seattle, you guys were on this over the last couple of days.
0: Yeah, so there was a terrible shooting at a food festival, very crowded place. I mean, a toddler was shot.
1: It was terrible.
0: And people were killed. And, you know, the city of Seattle, you can tell they are just not up to this. The Katie Wilson, the trust fund socialist mayor is just deer in the headlights through all of this. And their response has been terrible. Like, they didn't let people know for 5 hours that a suspected gunman was on the loose. And they delayed it because they were waiting for local dignitaries to arrive for the press conference.
1: Inexplicable.
0: It's so sickening. And then you got the police chief, Sean Barnes, at a conference in Dallas when it happened. But also, his primary residence is in Chicago.
1: Yeah, wife and kids are there.
0: hybrid remote work police chief. I didn't know that those that position existed.
4: He's got an apartment in Seattle.
0: Yes. So he was asked yesterday by Jonathan Cho how often he travels back to Chicago, and he decided to crack a joke here at the end.
9: Okay.
10: Certainly, I don't travel as often as I would like to. I think any reports that I'm gone every weekend are grossly misstated. I don't have that kind of money. I'm here in Seattle. I love the neighborhood that I live in. I have loved my community. They love me. They know me. They see me all the time. You know, don't love the rent that I'm paying, but, you know, affordability is something that we're working on. Is that right, Mayor? So I feel good about being here in Seattle. I love this community. Thank you.
1: Mm-hmm. Okay. So your wife and kids are in Chicago.
0: Mm-hmm.
1: You have an apartment in Seattle.
0: Yeah.
1: I don't go back every weekend like they say. Well, I think the question was how often?
0: Yeah.
1: A couple times a month?
4: No.
1: Do they come out? Or is this just what?
4: One way?
1: I don't know. Or do you not see them at all? I don't know. That doesn't seem like a great family life.
0: No.
1: You can run it however you want, but as far as if you're Seattle, you would kind of want your police chief there as a permanent resident.
0: Yeah. At first, and we were talking about this a little bit yesterday, like at first I thought it was going to be one of these like sort of gotcha things, like, oh, he doesn't live in the city of Seattle proper, but he lives in a suburb or something. I'm like, yeah, okay, that feels a little ticky-tack to me a little bit, but whatever. And I was like, wait a minute, his primary residence, his family lives in Chicago?
1: Yeah. How does that work? It's not like Seattle can't attract, like, well, we got no options. This is the only person we could find, and it's sad that they, well, actually kind of live, well, how many states away, but we have no other options. No, you would have options.
4: You need to go to more job fairs if you don't.
0: Right.
1: It's something. Crazy.
0: But, dude, and you were out yesterday. This was an astounding moment at the press conference where...
1: Well, I saw it.
4: It was.
0: I mean, dude, they're talking about, hey, you know, how are you going to address this? Because the response, not from the officers on the ground, but from leadership, has been kind of embarrassing. And, I mean, this dude goes into, like, midnight basketball territory.
11: Everyone should be angry. But with that anger, you should also be asking yourself, what can I do to prevent this? We have to start partnering together. We have to start working together on this issue of gun violence and getting information out and providing opportunities for people so that things like this do not happen. If I had, a crystal ball, it would be that we could work with our young people, work with our groups, and make sure that they understand that this is not the way to go. This incident affected a lot of people. Internally, people who visited our amazing city.
1: Of course.
11: Just come off a very successful event. The FIBA, where we had no incidents, and to have something like this this weekend is definitely unacceptable.
0: Yeah. We need to teach our young people that they shouldn't shoot people at food festivals.
1: Right. What you need to do, Seattle resident, is ask, what can I do?
0: Yeah.
1: Maybe for these youngsters, they just haven't had what? Proper education?
0: Yeah.
1: That shooting, bullets into a crowd is not a good idea for your future?
4: Well, developing more programs is always the answer.
0: I always hate this. And as a news reporter, I had to do this too, where there'd be like the community against violence and everybody has to team up. Like, we need to come together as a community. No.
1: Because
0: I
1: need dads. You need dads present.
0: Yeah.
1: Just say it.
0: Yeah.
1: You freaking cowards.
0: Yeah.
1: That's the problem. You will never address it.
4: Yeah.
1: They're not present. And you have a whole culture that sort of celebrates it or glamorizes it. Don't have to take care of your kids. Blah, blah, blah. And this is what you get. And then it's always through it. But it's up to all of us. No, actually, it's not. You're going to have to start throwing people in jail, or you're going to have this city, well, be like Chicago. Chicago's so bad, that guy's like, dang, I ain't working here. I'll fly to Seattle. But it's going to turn into the same thing. Everybody's sick and tired of it, man. You need a family structure. And I know it's not going to fix everything, and there are crappy dads out there, too. But this is cyclical. It doesn't take a genius to spot it. But if you point it out, you know what you're going to get called.
4: Yeah.
1: What is it?
4: What was the Chris Rock bit? I take care of my kids.
9: You're supposed to take care of them.
1: Of course. And some of us...
9: What do you want, a cookie?
1: Some of us have volunteered with different programs trying to address this very issue. Hate to break it to you. A lot of these young guys, they ain't listening to old Whitey, I guarantee you. It's going to take more black men getting involved in every single city. I mean, if somebody's got a better idea, let me know, but I don't see it changing.
4: And some have, and I know some who have. And
1: yes, yeah, done their best.
4: They become very involved, yeah. Mentoring programs and everything else that goes on, because that's ultimately right. The examples have to be set somehow.
1: Well, we have to switch gears here because you have to address you being an expert when it comes to penile implants.
4: I'm not an expert on penile implants. I'm not.
1: From this story, it was earlier.
4: Yes.
1: From Nimrod's in the news where you had this woman who's 32 was on top of this 75-year-old guy in an apartment complex pool.
4: In a pool.
1: But he's claiming they didn't actually have intercourse because he has an implant. Now,
4: but I thought that was, but I thought you were supposed to be able to if you had an implant.
1: Well, you're the expert. That's why
9: I'm
1: we're
9: not an expert.
1: We'll explain.
9: Okay, one radio
1: because
9: show.
1: Because you did a whole radio show, a whole hour on
9: it. I did.
1: I thought you were an expert. Maybe you can explain that coming up in a few. And the five stories we're watching today, straight ahead.

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6: Yeah, if your travels include Monee, Court Street closed, Eastgate all the way over to Will Center Road. That is all due to cleanup from Monday afternoon storm. So expect a lot more cleanup in Eastern Will County than you would here in Western Will County. So you can just bet on that, to say the least. We'll start things off with 55 southbound tight coming off of 355, and then all the way, and you're just slowing pockets here and there. Nothing too frightening. Northbound, you're still from Veterans Parkway all the way over to 355. Take a look at 80. Both directions are slow through the downtown Joliet area, and finally, I was able to get through the three lanes. They're nice. Forecast is also nice for the Will County Weather Center.
7: Mostly clear skies and mild temperatures tonight. 62 degrees hour low. More sunshine for our Thursday. A little bit warmer than it was today. We creep up into the upper 80s. From the WJOL Will County Weather Center, I'm forecaster Chuck Brady.
6: It's absolutely gorgeous at 82 degrees.
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0: The Markley, Van Camp, and Robbins Show. Jamie Markley, David Van Camp, Scott Robbins, and now, the five stories we're watching today.
1: Number five, Chicago has posted 7,000 signs across city buses and trains saying violence on the CTA will not be tolerated. There you go. Number four.
2: Unbelievable.
1: The governor of Kentucky.
0: Well, no, that solves it.
3: It's unbelievable. Yeah. Don't do it. Stop it.
1: Don't.
0: Don't you remember in gym when the horseplay will not be tolerated? Yeah. We all stopped.
3: Yeah, right. Well, it says right there you can't do it.
0: Yeah, it says it.
3: I was going to, but I'm not now.
0: Right.
1: Number four, the governor of Kentucky is demanding proof of life for Senator Mitch McConnell. McConnell's team is just not going to respond to any of that. Number three, President Trump says Fox News, or tells Fox News, that the U.S. will respond after attacks on U.S. forces in Jordan by Iran. Says we're going to beat the bleeping bleep out of them. Stop talking and start doing it. That's my take on that. Like, just go.
3: Yeah.
1: Let's go. Let's roll.
3: Mm-hmm.
1: Number two, Federal Reserve leaves interest rates unchanged for the fifth time this year in Kevin Warsh's second policy meeting as chairman. Meet the new boss, same as the old boss.
0: Yes.
1: Number one, Anthony Fauci pleaded the fifth today during a Senate hearing. Now, Rand Paul is going to set him up for a contempt of Congress charge. Now, those are the top five stories that we're watching today. 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
3: I'm not an expert in penile implants, first of all.
4: The story out of Texas, apartment complex in Waco. And this woman, 32, was on top of this 75-year-old guy named Douglas Faith. Her name's Emily Parma. Anyway, they got arrested. But in the story, the dude said, yeah, she was on top of me in the pool, but we weren't having sex because he has a penile implant. And knowing that you've hosted radio shows where this was a topic of conversation for the full hour.
3: First of all, a radio show, not radio shows, plural, once.
4: You only did it one time?
3: Yes, once.
4: I thought it was twice.
3: No, once.
4: Oh, that's right. Another friend of ours hosted a different one.
3: Yeah.
4: You had to. I thought he volunteered.
3: No, well, if he volunteered, good for him.
4: Anyway.
3: I wanted no part of it.
4: But it was all about the educational process of what that is.
3: Yes. What it is, how it works. Yeah.
1: And also, in graphic detail. Yeah.
3: Right.
4: Yeah, I remember. Oh, knowing God, that you were going to do it, and I was like, I've got to hear this for myself.
3: It was 9 o'clock on a Saturday morning.
1: Yeah,
3: too.
1: It was bad. Yeah, we wound up killing that because somebody had sold it, and it was
4: bad. It was one of the greatest.

0: Because I don't know if they got to be triggered. I don't know if there's batteries. I don't know how it works. I don't
1: know.
0: You
1: still don't know?
0: I don't know. I mean, I remember them talking about... Dude, all I could think of was... I wish I could play 40 minutes of music right now. Back to back without the yak.
2: But wish at the time, yeah. you were a pro. You were asking.
0: I was asking. I had a sheet of questions.
2: Yes. Okay.
0: That was handed to me like 10 minutes before we went on.
2: As we're running out of time. So is this guy telling the truth? It couldn't have happened because he has the plant.
0: I don't know. I assumed he could still.
2: Okay.
0: But I may be wrong. I don't know.
2: Can you find out the answer for the trifecta, your big three?
0: Maybe
2: of the day?
0: You got to remove it for water. I don't know.

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1: Good afternoon for the hands of Hope of Illinois and the Joliet Hope Center Newsroom. I'm Jeremy Scott with 1340 WJOL News. Litigants and the federal lawsuit over Illinois' FOID card have been given a deadline of October 28th to provide a status update with the judge, including any disclosures, discovery, and possible settlement. Greg Bishop reports.
2: After filing the lawsuit in May against the FOID card, New Civil Liberties Alliance attorney Jacob Hubert said the U.S. Supreme Court has already made clear that gun laws today must have an historical sibling from the founding era.
3: It totally denies everyone the right to keep and bear arms completely unless until they get this card. And so then we look at, are there any historical analogs? Was there anything like what Illinois is doing at the time of the founding? And of course there wasn't.
2: Filed last week, Illinois State Police said in its delayed response it denies most of the 75 allegations made through the complaint. The defendants say plaintiffs don't have standing, the FOID card is a constitutional shall issue licensing regime, and is consistent with the nation's history and tradition of firearms regulations. I'm Greg Bishop.
1: And with a coalition of 26 states, Attorney General Kwame Raoul joined a lawsuit against the federal government in an effort to secure more than $1 billion in funds previously appropriated by Illinois to Congress. Sean Reed reports.
4: The core complaint of the lawsuit is against the withholding of federal funds on the condition that states share voter rolls, shift back to paper ballot systems, impose voter ID requirements, and other election-related policies backed by the president. Meanwhile, at least 26 states across the country already participate in a similar federal SAVE program, sharing voter information with the federal government, including Colorado, North Carolina, and Virginia, who also appear on the lawsuit.
5: Are again trying to impose unrelated and unlawful conditions on funds that Congress appropriated for the state to prepare for and respond to emergencies, including acts of terrorism.
4: Illinois receives more than $40 million in Homeland Security grant funding each year for state and municipal governments to prevent and prepare for the response to acts of terrorism and other disasters.
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4: 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Traffic and weather.
5: Yeah, if your travels include Monee, Court Street closed, Eastgate all the way over to Will Center Road. That is all due to cleanup from Monday afternoon storm. So expect a lot more cleanup in Eastern Will County than you would here in Western Will County. So you can just bet on that, to say the least. We'll start things off with 55 southbound tight coming off of 355, and then all the way, and you're just slowing pockets here and there. Nothing too frightening. Northbound, you're still from Veterans Parkway all the way over to 355. Take a look at 80. Both directions are slow through the downtown Joliet area, and finally, I was able to get through the three lanes. They're nice. Forecast is also nice for the Will County Weather Center.
6: Mostly clear skies and mild temperatures tonight. 62 degrees hour low. More sunshine for our Thursday. A little bit warmer than it was today. We creep up into the upper 80s. From the WJOL Will County Weather Center, I'm forecaster Chuck Brady.
5: It's absolutely gorgeous at 82 degrees.
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0: He's still not smiling.
1: Maybe he's not a smiler.
0: Yeah, maybe he's just not a happy baby.
1: Maybe he's just being a boy. You know how boys are.
0: Or maybe he's teething. Oh, poor baby. I think his gums hurt.
1: Maybe he's just tired.
0: Or maybe his tummy hurts. He didn't eat that much.
1: Maybe he's not ticklish.
0: You think maybe he's scared of the dog?
1: Maybe he'll outgrow it. Maybe it's a phase. Maybe he just doesn't like smiling.
0: Maybe he has autism, and we can definitely do something to help.
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5: 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Abdallah, as we get things started on a Wednesday here today, I will say I am concerned. I'm very concerned What's about wrong? A current sports opinion of mine. What's I believe wrong? You hold the same current sports
6: here,
5: opinion.
6: Lay down on the sports couch.
5: No.
6: Let me know.
5: No, I.
6: Do we need to have a session here?
5: No sessions.
6: Therapy session. Lay down on the sports couch. Let me know.
5: I am just concerned over this groundswell of support of opinions through one day of training camp for many teams around the NFL.
6: Yeah.
5: A lot of teams reported yesterday, so their first practice is today.
6: Mm-hmm.
5: There's a specific team that is traveling to California for their training camp, as they always do.
6: Yeah.
5: The Dallas Cowboys. And you and I have said all offseason, we like the Cowboys. We think they're going to be good.
6: Yeah.
5: If the defense can just improve a little bit,
6: mm-hmm.
5: the Dallas Cowboys are going to be a playoff team and a dangerous team in the NFC. This is why I'm concerned. You and I are not alone in this opinion. It feels today. Now, again, today's their first practice. They report yesterday. Camps are just starting. But it does feel like everybody, their mother, and also the mailman, thinks that the Dallas Cowboys this upcoming season will be a very good team.
6: What about the milkman? Do we still have the milkman?
5: Well, that's why I went mailman.
6: Okay.
5: Or lady.
6: Yeah, sure. Male person.
5: Person. Male person. My concern is usually when everyone's on one side, we're missing something and we're wrong.
6: Yeah. Yeah.
5: And that's not a space where my sports opinions and thoughts like to live. I just don't. I like to be off on a different direction, looking for something, an angle that people are kind of missing.
6: Mm-hmm.
5: And to me, I am starting to get concerned that the Dallas Cowboys are essentially not only America's team, but America's pick for this upcoming season. It seems like everybody is on the Cowboys.
6: You want to zag when others are zigging.
5: Yep.
6: You want to zig when others are zagging.
5: A bit of a contrarian with my sports opinions.
6: You never.
5: Just a slight dabbler of a contrarian opinion.
6: I will tell you this. You may have this opinion. I may have this opinion. If you wanted to say that the Cowboys are going to win the NFC, you would still be making a value play. If you went to DraftKings today and used promo code Bleck and Abdallah, B&A26,
5: sure.
6: B&A26,
5: yep.
6: You'd be getting value at 13-1. They're behind the Chicago Bears. They're behind the 49ers, who are dropping like flies at camp. They're behind the Lions, the Packers, the Eagles, the Seahawks, and we know the darling LA Rams, who everyone loves, right? So you'd still be value. So not everyone has your opinion because they are still behind 7 other teams to win the NFC.
5: It feels like a lot of people have this opinion.
6: Now, to win their division, they're still second

0: behind the Philadelphia Eagles, who we know lost A.J. Brown, are trying to replace him with Mekhi Lemon, who they drafted out of USC. They've got a new offensive coordinator, one of, what, we've got 10 offensive coordinators in the last 8 years, it seems like. How many can we name for Jalen Hurts? He's not even been in the league in that many years, and he's had this many offensive coordinators. It's insane. So another new system comes in. We've had a lot of, it seems like, I don't want to use the word turmoil for the Philadelphia Eagles. There's been a lot of noise.
1: A little drama.
0: A little drama. It's not like soap opera drama, but it's like a very special episode of a sitcom drama around the Philadelphia Eagles. A serious episode.
1: Really?
0: Of the
1: Philadelphia.
0: A serious episode, wow, of a sitcom.
1: Wow, that to me is a little more of what's going on
0: with
1: Philly.
0: Uncle Jesse found drugs. Wow. And that's what's going on with the Philadelphia Eagles right now, okay? Wow. Like, that's what's happening right now with the Philadelphia Eagles.
1: I didn't think that was the case, but okay.
0: Well, it's not soap opera drama. It's not someone that's in a coma for however long drama. It's a little bit of drama. It'll be resolved by the end of the episode,
1: okay.
0: Right?
1: All right.
0: They're still second behind the Eagles.
1: Okay.
0: To win their division.
1: Sure.
0: So not everyone, because that to me means that, like, the real bettors, the sharps, the people that move the meter, don't believe what we believe.
1: Yeah.
0: And what the public believe. And we know that the Cowboys, America's team, are a very public team. And that if others believed, if the movers and the shakers believed that, that would be different. They wouldn't be the seventh team to win the conference. They wouldn't be second to win their division. They would be the favorites to win their division, especially after A.J. Brown left. They wouldn't be seventh to win the conference. They'd be much higher than that. I don't know if they'd be first or second after the Super Bowl champion Seahawks or the Rams, who just traded for Myles Garrett and have, you know, the greatest roster ever assembled. So I think that our proclamation or our feeling about being high on the Cowboys is fine, because I think that, like, you're, everybody else,
1: you're trying to make me feel as if we're still a bit contrarian to what
0: I think we are.
1: Major public selection would be.
0: Could I see them in the NFC championship game? Absolutely. I'm still not going to pick them to represent the NFC in the Super Bowl just yet. On July 29th, the first day of practice for a lot of these teams in training camp, I'm not ready to pick them to represent the NFC in the Super Bowl. I think that, like you said, if their defense improves, I could see them getting there. The offense, I think, is going to be great.
1: Yeah.
0: But I do think that their defense needs to prove that they've made these changes, that these changes take hold, and they're not going to be the worst defense in football this season.
1: All right, so me being concerned that everyone's picking the Cowboys to be a much better team, to be one of the best teams in the NFC, you're trying to make me feel better that we are actually still a little bit on our own on this, even though I'm seeing a lot of people nationally talk about how good the Cowboys can be. As they report yesterday to camp, they practiced today. Jerry Jones spoke to the media yesterday. He talked about whether or not the Cowboys could trade future picks for players now.
2: Candidly, I'd be very interested. I'd give up future to add substantive to where we are today as to a player, to give you an idea about would I invest something substantive to get the right kind of deal to improve us opening day? I would. I feel that good about this team this year. And, of course, you know that I haven't seen this team play together. But in general, looking ahead, I think we've got a chance to be worthy of spending some future if we saw an opportunity. Yesterday, I talked about a situation yesterday with another team and another owner.
1: Oh, okay.
0: Who did he talk to?
1: The last 10 seconds of that are pretty interesting from Jerry Jones.
2: And I think we've got a chance to be worthy of spending some future if we saw an opportunity. Yesterday, I talked about a situation yesterday with another team and another owner.
1: Would that be the Las Vegas Raiders and a possibility of moving Max Crosby to the Dallas Cowboys? Is that what Jerry
0: is
1: talking
0: down.
1: About?
0: Good old Gerald Wayne Jones Sr. That's his name, Gerald. Jerry is not short for Gerald. It's Gerald. Gerald Wayne Jones Sr. is listed as the owner, president, and general manager of the Cowboys.
1: Yeah.
0: Everyone knows this.
1: Yeah.
0: He's calling up another owner.
1: Yeah.
0: I think we can deduce.
1: Oh.
0: Which owner?
1: Situation.
0: Which owner also, for lack of a better word, meddles in the goings on of their team.
1: Okay.
0: Like, which owner? Like, because a lot of these teams now have ownership groups.
1: Yeah, yeah.
0: You know, like it's because they're worth billions, right? They're not, you know, it's not just one guy. Like, yeah. It's a few guys. And I know that the guy that I'm going to mention, there's a few minority owners that are very famous. It's Mark Davis of the Raiders.
1: So you think Jerry Jones called up Mark Davis and they're talking about Max Crosby?
0: I 100% think it's Mark Davis and that he called him up and he said to him, hey, we've got a first round pick and you've got a guy and you're not going to be very good this year. And you already tried to trade Max Crosby. You went through with it. The trade was done. And then the other team called it off. The Ravens called it off. And Max Crosby had to come back to the Raiders. Now, Dallas doesn't have their own pick because they traded to the Jets. They have the Packers pick because of the Micah Parsons trade. So, but they still have a first-round pick. So, originally, it was two firsts. Now, because of this knee issue and the price for Max Crosby, maybe isn't two firsts. Maybe it's a first and change. Maybe it's a first and a second. Maybe it's a first and a third. Maybe it's whatever. But the point is, if you think you have a Super Bowl-ready team now, and especially if you think this is the last year that George Pickens is going to be on this team, you make a move for Max Crosby right now and get him on this roster right now so you can make a run. And if they were to get Max Crosby, then I would put them in the NFC Championship game, and I would be less hesitant to put them in the Super Bowl right now.
1: They would be Super Bowl contenders. If the Cowboys were able to pull off a Max Crosby deal here before the season, you're absolutely right. The Cowboys would be a favorite in the conference with the Rams. It'd be the Cowboys and the Rams, and then everyone behind those two teams.
2: Chance to be worthy of spending some future if we saw an opportunity. Yesterday, I talked about a situation yesterday with another team and another owner.
1: So, I mean, there's Jerry Jones yesterday saying that he had an opportunity to talk to another team, talk to another owner, and if he had the opportunity to add a player while using future picks, he would do so for this team. Now, he did couch it by saying he hasn't seen this team play yet, but he thinks they're going to be pretty good. Jerry, I actually agree with you. I think the Cowboys are going to be pretty good, and I think it's fascinating that he says this yesterday, that he's talked to another owner and that he's talked about something like this.
2: To be worthy of spending some future if we saw an opportunity. Yesterday, I talked about a situation yesterday with another team and another owner.
1: So that's Jerry Jones yesterday as the Cowboys report to training camp in Oxnard, California.
0: And remember, we're about a month away from when the Micah Parsons trade took place. Yeah. August 28th is when the Micah Parsons trade took place. So this has a long way away from when this could actually take place. We got 4 weeks that this could actually happen. So it's not like this has to happen today or tomorrow or in a week. This has a whole month because Micah Parsons didn't happen until August 28th, the week before the season started.
1: Let's also flip it to the other side. Why would the Raiders keep Max Crosby? There's really little upside to me to keep Max Crosby on this team. They're not going to win this year. If they are sacrificing the development of year one with a rookie to play Kirk Cousins, that's on them, but that's their choice. So that means next year's a wash too.
0: Mm-hmm.
1: So you're looking at maybe 3 years from now, the Raiders being competitive, being a decent team. Flip Max Crosby now, get a first round pick. That would make the most sense for the Raiders.
0: Absolutely. The problem is the Raiders are doing things that I don't understand because Clint Kubiak said yesterday that Kirk Cousins is going to be the starter, and he's going to get, quote, a lot of reps, which doesn't make any sense to me. You drafted Fernando Mendoza first overall. You gave him first pick money. Why are we waiting to see if he's the guy? The last two first overall picks, Caleb Williams, Cam Ward, thrown out there.
1: Yeah, yeah, and we'll get to the quarterback topic Absolutely.
0: But
1: as we go along here.
0: The point is, you're not sacrificing anything. You're throwing Kirk Cousins out there.
1: Yep.
0: You're sacrificing the development of Fernando Mendoza, even though you paid a ton of money to a center. Like, you know you're not winning this year. So why are you wasting away Max Crosby? Look at what the Browns just did with Myles Garrett. They knew they weren't competing. They knew their timeline was not on the same timeline as Myles Garrett. So they went and they got as much as they could for him. And that's what you should be doing with Max Crosby. That's exactly what you should be doing.
1: You know, the other angle to look at with the Cowboys is Jerry Jones delusional in thinking that this team can actually compete. Now, we've just spent the last 10 minutes talking about how Black and Abdallah, we think that the Cowboys are going to be good. It is possible that the Cowboys disappoint. Like, the number one thing I've seen in my lifetime is hype about the Cowboys in the offseason, and then when the season starts, they fall back to earth, and they don't live up to the hype. That is a classic Cowboys thing that takes place in sports media and just overall in football in the offseason. Cowboys get the hype, we get to the season, they're average at best. We've seen it time and time again. So is Jerry Jones delusional on this idea that the Cowboys are a legit threat?
0: I don't think so. I think you look at the way Dak Prescott played last season, and he put up MVP-type numbers. The problem was you had two quarterbacks that played insane in Drake May and Matthew Stafford. You look at the way Dak Prescott played before his injury a few years ago when he could have won the MVP. He was in the MVP conversation before. I think you've got two stud wide receivers if they can both stay healthy this year, and CeeDee Lamb and George Pickens. The offense is going to be great. You've got a new defensive system coming in here. I think they can be really good. You've made some additions to that system. You had a really good defensive draft this year. I think they can be really good on defense. I don't see why this team can't win their division with all of the changes going on with Philly. I know that they've kept a lot of their guys, and they paid a lot of their guys, with Jalen Carter getting a ton of money yesterday for the Eagles. But there's still, to me, too much going on with the Eagles that the Cowboys can't take advantage of that right now.
1: It's Black and Abdallah here on Westwood One Sports and the Westwood One Sports app. Clint Kubiak spoke yesterday, and we're talking about the quarterback situation with Kirk Cousins and Fernando Mendoza. He's wrong, and we'll tell you why he's wrong coming up next. When you speed while driving, you have less time to react to whatever comes across your path. A sharp turn could take you by surprise, causing you to veer off the road. Another car could turn out in front of you, leading to a fender bender.
0: A truck could brake suddenly, injuring you and the other driver. A cyclist could enter the road ahead, and your impact could send them to the hospital. A pedestrian could be walking their dog, and your foot on the gas might lead to a tragedy.
1: You may not think that any of these things could happen to you, but you won't see them until they happen. 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
0: And it only takes an instant for disaster to strike. 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It's there to protect your passengers, other drivers, cyclists, pedestrians, and everyone sharing the road.
1: So slow down, obey the law, and help keep everyone around you safe.
0: Speeding catches up with you. 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

0: Here's Chris Black and Adam Abdallah.
1: We were just talking about the Las Vegas Raiders, their quarterback situation. Clint Kubiak, their new head coach, he's wrong. Take a listen to him yesterday explaining that Kirk Cousins is the starter for the Raiders.
2: When we go out to practice tomorrow, Kirk Cousins is the starting quarterback. He's the guy. And he's going to get a ton of reps. And he deserves them because he's played really good football. But I want Fernando and I want Aiden to push him.
1: Okay, so Cousins is the starter, but he wants the backups, Aiden and Fernando, to push Kirk Cousins. Clint Kubiak's wrong with the approach here because I understand they're artificially trying to set up the situation to have Mendoza win the job and not just gift him the job as the number one pick. But as a franchise, if you are putting the resources into selecting a quarterback number one overall, you need to start that quarterback from day one.

0: One, don't pull any arbitrary, artificial, we're going to play Kirk Cousins. He has the experience. He's the starter day one. You know, practice one, out on the field. Cousins is our guy. Come on. Who are you fooling with this? You're wrong. Don't do it this way. Mendoza should be the guy from day one. He's the face of your franchise moving forward. And put everything into getting that player ready to play as soon as possible.
1: He won the job. He won the national championship. He was drafted first overall. He won the job. If he wasn't for the first overall pick, he wouldn't have won the job. Like, that's how he won the job, by being the first overall pick. Like, there was, you know, walking into this draft, there was no debate.
0: Yeah.
1: We knew who the number one pick was before the national championship game. Like, there was no debate.
0: Before pro days? Before the combine? The entire pre-draft process. Mendoza was number one, and no one was number two until the Rams went wild with it to select Ty Simpson.
1: And there was never a debate, and that's how he won the job. And so when you have a situation like this, you look at the last 2 years, Caleb Williams drafted by the Bears, Cam Ward drafted by the Titans, they threw them into the fire. Caleb Williams had a bad year, but because he was in basically a lame duck year with Matt Eberflus, but he still got experience with playing in the NFL and seeing live reps and seeing, you know, defenses and reading defenses. And he was more ready when Ben Johnson came in. And look, obviously, Clint Kubiak's not going anywhere or anything like that. All the more reason for him to get first team reps. And any rep that Fernando Mendoza isn't getting is a waste on Kirk Cousins. Kirk Cousins is not the future of the Raiders. He's not even the future this season. Any rep he gets is a waste of time for the rest of the team. It's a waste of money you spent on Tyler Linderbaum resetting the market for centers. It's a waste of Max Crosby, who's still on the roster. It's a waste for Ashton Jeanty as a running back. It's a waste of any weapon on that team, because he is not your future. And this is nothing against Kirk Cousins. He has been, I think, a good soldier in all of this, saying, if I'm not the best quarterback for the job, then by all means, give the job to Fernando Mendoza. Like, I'm not here to, you know, to argue about that. But all of this is a waste, because you drafted and you spent the money and the capital to draft Fernando Mendoza first overall. It's insane to me that this is even a conversation.
0: It's Black and Abdallah here on Westwood One Sports and the Westwood One Sports app. You can call or text the show at 310-840-4910, hanging out with you here on Westwood One Sports. I do think this whole picking a quarterback number one overall in the draft thing, I think the NFL's gotten pretty good at this. I feel like if you go back 20, 30 years ago, there were a lot of flyers taken and a lot of players that were selected that were busts and a lot of players that didn't work out. You know, let's just go back the last 11 years. If we go back to 2015, right, here are the quarterbacks who have been selected number one overall in the NFL draft. You tell me where we find a bust, right? We don't know yet on Mendoza this year. Mm-hmm. Cam Ward last year looks good.
1: Looks like him.
0: It'll work, right? Caleb Williams. A lot of hype around Caleb Williams heading into this season. So I think that's going to work.
1: Mm-hmm.
0: Bryce Young in 2023.
1: I like him.
0: He's a good quarterback, right? Bryce Young. If we go back even farther, we go to 2021, Trevor Lawrence to the Jacksonville Jaguars.
1: I like him.
0: Good quarterback. 2020, Joe Burrow selected to Cincinnati. Pretty good.
1: Jury's still out.
0: Pretty good. Pretty good, that Joe Burrow, right? So what? We've gone through that's six quarterbacks who have been selected by 2020. 2019, Kyler Murray. I would not label Kyler Murray a bust.
1: No.
0: I would not.
1: I wouldn't say he's a bust, and I'm very interested to see how this plays out in Mininnesota.
0: Indeed. Then we go to 2018, Baker Mayfield to
1: not
0: Cleveland. He is not a bust.
1: No.
0: And I think you could look at those two spots, Arizona and Cleveland, as the problem and not necessarily the player. For Baker, that's true. For Kyler, we will find out. Okay, so as we continue on, Jared Goff in 2016, and then Jameis Winston in 2015. Winston's the first one we get to in the last 11 years where you have to question whether or not he was a bust or not.
1: Yeah.
0: Right? Like, it feels like the NFL's gotten pretty good at finding who that top quarterback is and at least getting a decent player out of that position.
1: Mm-hmm.
0: And a part of that process is for most of those guys, when they were selected number one overall, they were the starter day one.

0: games. They just threw him in there. They drafted him. They threw him in there. He played 16 games. So even the ceiling, the comp, the example is throwing him out there. And don't, I hate when people use the Aaron Rodgers, and I hate when people use the Patrick Mahomes example, because those players were drafted when those teams didn't need a quarterback. Brett Favre was still playing at an elite level. You still had, when Mahomes was drafted, the Chiefs were still playing at an elite level. You didn't need them. Yep. That's the best time to draft a quarterback, actually. Like, the Rams, ideally, won't need a quarterback for a couple years. And that was their plan. Did they need him in the first round? Probably not. But ideally, they have their quarterback of the future in Ty Simpson and won't need him because Matthew Stafford is around for two more years. That's the best time to draft your quarterback. And you can say, when Ty Simpson, if Ty Simpson is a great quarterback in 10 years, you can be like, well, look, he sat for 2 years. And I can say, yeah, because Stafford won two more Super Bowls. That's why.
1: Yeah.
0: If it works out perfect for them, that's why he sat for 2 years. So it's completely different situations. Peyton Manning came out and started his first year. He threw a billion interceptions his first year. But they started him his first year. They didn't make him sit. So what? Caleb Williams took 1,000 sacks his first year. So what? They still started him.
1: You got to play.
0: You got to play.
1: And I feel like NFL teams have gotten good at this. And that's why it seems like it doesn't make a lot of sense for the Raiders to say that Kirk Cousins will be the starter day one, because it should be Mendoza. You should see what the player has. And also, like, you go into this idea, the other part of it is you're seeing it with Houston. Houston right now with C.J. Stroud, even though he wasn't a number one pick, they're in a spot where he is playing on a fifth-year option for this season. They need to decide whether or not they want to give him a new contract. You need every opportunity leading up to that decision point to know whether or not the guy is the guy or not.
0: Mm-hmm.
1: And like, Houston is going to use all of this season to decide whether or not CJ Stroud is the quarterback for their future. And you need that. You need the data points. You need the games. You need the experience. You need the development. And so by delaying that, you're only hurting yourself if Mendoza isn't the guy.
0: Yeah,
1: because then it crunches down the amount of time you have to actually make this decision on a player who hasn't played enough. And you could insert the example of Minnesota right in there with J.J. McCarthy. Mm-hmm. Did not play as a rookie. Also hurt. He's a player that they now have found themselves in a spot where they are looking at other options and not thinking that he's the player for the future for the Vikings. And so that's why I think this whole thing is silly, and why I think Clint Kubiak's wrong. You got to start. You picked the kid number one overall. But like, if you weren't going to do that, you guys should have traded back and selected Mendoza with like the eighth pick or something.
0: Yeah.
1: Like, you should have moved back and collected picks if you didn't think that this kid's ready to play from day one. You're drafting a player number one overall in the NFL draft. You play him. Look at the other teams who have been rewarded. Chicago, Jacksonville, Carolina, all made the playoffs last year. All have drafted quarterbacks in the last couple of seasons with the number one pick.
0: Yeah.
1: All at various levels of skill and talent. I'm not comparing all three to be equals, because I think a lot of people look at Bryce Young and say, well, he's the lesser of the group. But still, they made the playoffs.
0: Look, you want
1: with a quarterback they selected number one overall.
0: You want to play devil's advocate? You can give me the Patriots and say Jacoby Brissett started the first five games, and then Drake May was thrown out there in game six, and it worked out for the Patriots. But also, new head coach last year, so completely different. I mean, that's more of like a Caleb Williams situation. Where
1: I would also argue Drake May would have been fine starting.
0: I think he would have been too. I think he absolutely would have been, and it was probably a waste of five games where he probably could have used some more development, but, you know, they got to a Super Bowl in his second year with Mike Vrabel. So it worked out for them, but they also could have started him, because look at Jaden Daniels, same draft class, first year, they got to an NFC Championship game. So to me, there's one example of, okay, but that also that year, they won four games that year. So Like, the Patriots were really bad that year. Obviously, that's why Mike Vrabel was hired.

0: aired in May's second year as a quarterback.
1: Yeah, and so when you look at this Raiders situation, you can call us at 310-840-4910. You know, I'm going to continue to say it. I think Abdallah agrees with me. He's going to continue to say it throughout training camp, throughout the season. The longer they don't play Mendoza, that's going to be worse for the kid. Mm-hmm. It just is. And like, what, Clint Kubiak, you're going to feel good about a 1-4 start with Kirk Cousins as your quarterback?
0: And then you start
1: a statue who can't move back
0: Mendoza
1: there?
0: Mendoza in game six? Like, what are
1: like,
0: we doing?
1: Like, I think that's the other thing that doesn't make a lot of sense to me is Mendoza may not know as much as Cousins as far as being an NFL quarterback. With that said, I think scheme-wise, Mendoza gives you a better chance because he can move.
0: Mm-hmm.
1: He's a young player who will be able to move. Kirk Cousins can't move anymore. So who gives a crap that he knows more as a quarterback?
0: I don't.
1: He's a sitting duck.
0: Yeah.
1: And every team knows that. That faces Kirk Cousins in the last three seasons. So Kubiak's wrong. You're just wrong. From day one, wrong. It's Black and Abdallah here on Westwood One Sports and the Westwood One Sports app. How about this? Not only do we get training camp starting for every team yesterday and practices taking place today around the National Football League, football is back. 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It's one of the fun parts about the NFL offseason is when we get to this weekend, and you'll get all of the different camps shown on NFL TV throughout the weekend. And you really do get the vibe that football is certainly back. And then each camp itself, they have special players showing up. They have all kinds of cool stuff going on this weekend.
0: I love seeing all of the team and all the reporters, you know, putting on social media. Like, it's all obviously positive because they're only putting out positive videos, but you still get all the good throws from quarterbacks, everybody making plays because nobody's really in pads yet or anything like that. But still, this is the time. Football, like I said yesterday, this is the first football is back. Football is back because training camp is back, and this is, you know, the time fans get to go. And this, you get great access. Like, if you want to go and get access to your favorite players, training camp is the time. You don't really get close to the players during the season, but training camp is the time you can get up really close and see these players in action and actually get a good look at how fast this game can be. And these players are very fast, except for Kirk Cousins. Statue.
1: These players are very fast, except for Kirk Cousins.
0: Statue.
1: He's the one that's not fast. So Back Together Weekend for the NFL presented by YouTube TV. Check it out this weekend, Saturday and Sunday. You can always text the show 310-840-4910. We have a text from the 504. Don't you think Brady has a big say in the Mendoza decision? That's a fair question. Do you think Tom Brady is influencing whether or not Clint Kubiak is planning on starting Mendoza or when he starts Mendoza? Because Brady didn't start from week one.
0: No.
1: Brady had to earn it, though.
0: I don't think Brady is. I think that Brady, if Mendoza wants advice, it would call. But I don't think that Brady, because Brady played and wouldn't want an owner meddling with coaching decisions, he is not going to be an owner that meddles in coaching decisions.
1: Yeah, I think that's fair. I also don't know how, you know, Tom Brady's trying to set up a little pro wrestling career of his own, and he's got all these different avenues of interest in his adult life.
0: Yeah.
1: I don't know how much he's actually paying attention or participating in what's going on with the Raiders day to day.
0: You think he's at practice every day?
1: I do not.
0: You think he's at OTAs every day?
1: I don't think so.
0: Okay.
1: I don't think that's the case. I think he's got a card shop. I think he's doing little viral videos with one of the Paul brothers. I think he's got a lot of other things cooking.
0: I just think from his experience, like, he wouldn't want Robert Kraft telling Bill Belichick who to play and who not to play. So I don't think he's going to be the guy to tell Clint Kubiak what to do.
1: Kyle Shanahan spoke to reporters in San Francisco, in Santa Clara, at training camp yesterday. He set the record straight on his car accident. We'll tell you the latest on that coming up next.
2: The NBA has reshaped in one summer. LeBron and Jaylen Brown are in Philly. Giannis is headed to Miami. Paul George is a Celtic. And that's just the Eastern Conference. Who will challenge the Knicks for the NBA crown? Westwood One Sports.
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0: 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Here's Chris Black and Adam Abdallah.
1: Kyle Shanahan was in a car accident, and when the 49ers told the media, it led to a lot of questions, right? One was the fact that it seemed as if people were aware that the car accident took place. And the reason it's a notable story in the football world is because Kyle Shanahan is not coaching the team to start training camp based on the injuries he suffered from the car accident. So the 49ers had come out and announced that that was the case, that he's not going to start the season as the head coach for the 49ers. With that came a lot of questions because it seemed like not all of the information was being given at the time. And off of the 49ers announcing the other day that he would not be coaching, there was some digging and looking into it. And the police report that was filed from the car accident from a couple of weeks ago listed a female driver as the reason for the accident in the police report. So there's all this different speculation and people questioning whether or not everything's on the up and up with Kyle Shanahan, if he's getting favoritism from the police. There are all kinds of stuff that is being speculated about. Yesterday, Kyle Shanahan set the record straight to a group of reporters covering the 49ers by calling them into his office and letting them know that the accident was his fault and that the police report was incorrectly written up that way and that it was his fault because he dropped his cell phone and he looked down to find his cell phone and it caused the accident. So he's taking responsibility for it. And he told the reporters yesterday, there's no audio or video of this because it was just a chat with the reporters that they could report on. But yeah, so that's Kyle Shanahan setting the record straight on the accident. And of course, I mean, like, sure. I think that's there's a couple lessons here, right? First of all, when you drive, focus on driving, right? You and I read spots for NHTSA.
2: Presented by NHTSA.
1: And a part of the ad campaign is not only do not drink and drive, but also don't be distracted while driving. Yeah. So, okay, that's number one. Shout out NHTSA. Absolutely. I would say the number two item is speculation over something that you are unaware of just because you don't have all the information isn't the way to go.
2: Yeah.
1: Right? Like for all those who are out there, Florio's writing pieces that there could be more to the story, all this stuff. Maybe there's not. Maybe there's not more to the story.
2: Well, and police confirmed that a clerical error attributed fault to the other driver in the Kyle Shanahan crash. So it's just a police clerical error, right? Okay. So, yeah, I don't understand why, like you said, every time something happens, there's this big... And listen, I am the king of conspiracy theories. I love a good conspiracy theory.
1: Yeah?
2: I'm tinfoil hat Abdallah. I love a good conspiracy theory. But not everything has to have a conspiracy theory. Is it weird that this didn't come out for 10 days? Yes.
1: Maybe. It might be.
2: Were there some reporters who might have kept this from getting out? Maybe.
1: Sure.
2: But I don't think that there was like any grand conspiracy to keep this. We were going to find out. Kyle Shanahan almost lost his eye. He has 40 stitches in his face. This was going to get out.
1: Yeah, well, especially if he wasn't going to be coaching the team.
2: Yeah.
1: That's why it was announced in the first place. That's why the reporters had to cover it in the first place is because he's not actively coaching the team as training camp started.
2: Exactly.
1: If this were to have happened, say,

0: in early June.
1: Mm-hmm.
0: And then, so you theoretically had 2 months to recover and then be a participant. You know, maybe it's something that he makes a comment about when he meets the media on day one, like, you'll notice I've got this this scar on my face from I got in a car accident.
1: Yeah.
0: You know, and you let the public know then, but.
1: Yeah.
0: So that's the latest. Kyle Shanahan wanted to clear up because people were trying to figure out, okay, a lady was at fault for an accident. What happened? What took place? And he wanted to clarify that it was his fault being distracted while driving.
1: Oh, yeah, absolutely, because there's a ton that goes into that. I mean, everybody's been in a car accident at some point. You have to get insurance involved. There's all that stuff. And who's at fault is a huge, huge part of that. And this is elevated on a huge scale because of who Kyle Shanahan is. And this is all over ESPN and national news. Like, this is, and having someone at fault, that changes everything. So, yeah, this is, I'm glad that, you know, it's clarified and the correct person at fault admitted that they were at fault.
0: If you know the Black and Abdallah show, you know we are just a huge baseball show. Watching a little baseball last night, Abdallah, the Yankees and the White Sox on the Yes Network. And I heard that. How about you want to take a listen to an exciting play from the Yes Network?
1: Yeah.
0: Joe Girardi and Michael Kay on the Yes Network.
1: Sure.
0: Take a listen. Some exciting summertime baseball conversation.
2: Let's talk about what you did last half inning. Please. All right. You asked for tea.
3: Okay.
2: Hot tea.
3: Hot tea. Not sure why. It's. I don't know if you're cold.
2: My throat's a little sketchy right now.
3: Oh, okay. And Jennifer was nice enough to give you your tea, and you're equal. And you steeped.
2: Right.
3: And then you added your equal.
2: Yep.
3: That dissolves.
2: Not necessarily,
3: and
2: Joe.
3: You stirred it with your glasses.
2: Right.
3: I don't know. Do you call it an arm on your glass?
2: Yeah. The
3: your glasses?
2: Yeah, this part.
3: Yeah. Your stir.
2: Because Jennifer, our stage manager, who was nice enough to get me the tea, did not get me a stir.
0: Oh,
3: it dissolves.
2: It does not. You have to stir it. So I use the eyeglass.
0: Throwing Jennifer under the bus.
1: For Jennifer.
0: Give me a stir.
1: For Jennifer.
2: And you were offended by it.
0: It continues.
2: There's Jennifer.
3: Where did you go to school? You didn't take science classes, did you?
2: Oh, I did. I went to the Bronx High School of Science. I could see from your face, but it was important.
0: Lone outside pitch.
2: Important part of the game. You were really upset. We have a replay of it.
3: Yeah. I mean, I wish it would have been honey you were stirring so it would have stuck to your head when you put it on. I mean, that's the first. And then you wiped it. Now, where'd you wipe your hand? On your pants?
2: No, it dried.
0: They exciting baseball conversation there. Joe Girardi, Michael Kay on the Yes Network last night. Yankees, White Sox, 3-2. Yankees win.
1: Yeah, not
0: win.
1: Like it was a blowout.
0: Three to two.
1: Two
0: Yankees
1: nights
0: win.
1: Ago when the Yankees won like 10-2.
0: Yeah, still going.
1: Okay.
0: Yep.
3: Exist in your house, do they?
2: You have to stir.
0: Something happened in the game, by the way, because you hear the fans clapping.
1: Yeah.
0: So something happened.
1: Yeah.
0: So Abdallah, you know, the one thing that I've always heard from Michael Kay is, isn't he? I'm not. This is something he's talked about, so I don't think I'm out of pocket by saying this. Isn't he like a weird food guy?
1: Yeah, I think I've heard that before.
0: Al Michaels is a weird food guy.
1: He won't eat vegetables.
0: He won't eat vegetables.
1: Won't eat like green vegetables. Like, won't eat vegetables, something like that.
0: So, yeah, he has his tea and honey.
1: Some people use their pens.
0: I guess he used his eyeglasses.
1: I've known people. Listen, I know someone.
0: Eyeglass in the tea.
1: We know someone. Oh. We have a mutual friend.
0: Do we?
1: That when they are chewing gum and it comes time to eat, instead of spitting it out and getting a new piece of gum when it's over, they put that piece of gum behind their ear.
0: No.
1: And then when they're done with their meal,
0: they go back
1: to the gum.
0: I don't know who you're talking about, but I bet I could guess.
1: You know who it is.
0: Brian?
1: Yep.
0: All right. Do you have any weird food things?
1: Not like that. Not like, I mean,
0: because I think he's a weird food guy. I think that's something he talks about.
1: I eat peanut butter and pickle sandwiches, and people think that's weird. And I like, if you like peanut butter and you like pickles, put it together, eat a sandwich.
0: It's Black and Abdallah here on Westwood One Sports.
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